0: 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Mostly sunny today, heading for a top of 23. Right now it is 7 on Nova 937.
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4: Good morning, Ash Gardner with you. The feud between New South Wales and Federal Police could spill over into the Royal Commission into Anti-Semitism today as the next block of public hearings get underway. The Royal Commission was announced in the wake of the Bondi Beach terror attack. It comes as fresh details emerge revealing intelligence and communications failures between Australia's top security agencies. Two separate coronial inquests into the deaths of police killer Desi Freeman and the two officers he gunned down in Victoria's High Country begin today. The events leading up to the shootings will be examined. A man has been killed by a shark in far north Queensland. It's believed he was spearfishing at Kennedy Shoal when he was attacked. Bull sharks had been spotted in the area. Donald Trump says he won't rush into an agreement with Iran after revealing a peace deal has been largely negotiated. The US president taking to Truth Social, reiterating Iran must never be allowed to develop a nuclear weapon. And Michael is nearing a box office milestone. The Michael Jackson biopic has generated close to $800 million at the global box office. Nova Sport is next.
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5: Brisbane have slipped to eighth on the AFL ladder after a day to forget against the Giants. The Lions going down by 78 points. GWS kicked a record 14 goals in the third quarter to build an unassailable lead. Their coach, Adam Kingsley, says their centre bounce work was outstanding.
6: You know, we're not going to win hitouts necessarily in there, but you need to be able to read what they're doing and get after it, and we did that to an extremely high level. I think even in that first quarter, they had first possession, but we turned it into our clearance. So great reflection of intent, attitude, and an ability to really step in, tackle.
5: One other game yesterday was a thriller with the Western Bulldogs holding on by 3 points to win against Melbourne at Marvel Stadium. Over to the F1s now. The Canadian Grand Prix has just wrapped up this morning. Kimi Antonelli taking the checkered flag in that one ahead of Lewis Hamilton and Max Verstappen. Oscar Piastri had a stinker. He finished in 11th. And Arsenal has capped off its Premier League title with a 2-1 away win against Crystal Palace on the final day of the season. West Ham has been relegated despite their 3-0 win over Leeds after Tottenham beat Everton 1-0. That's the latest in sport. You're up to date on Nova.
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10: It's 8:04 on Nova. John Creasy is in the house.
11: Hello. Yeah, sorry. I was just rearranging my handbag because I threw everything I own in there this morning as the builders came for the first day of demolition on a renovation.
5: God. They came in hard and fast, Joel, eh? Hey?
11: Yeah, they were there right on time.
10: Didn't even buy dinner.
11: Eight of them too. 7 a.m. on the dot. You know, I work in the biz. We work on our time.
5: Yeah.
11: So, they got a really great version of me this morning as I answered the door.
10: Yes.
11: With girlfriend who was losing her mind.
10: I bet she was. Well, she's the sixth most vicious dog breed in the world.
11: Yeah, well, she's gone to daycare and we were like, just wear her out, please. Like, wear her out today. Put her in with the big dogs.
10: Hey, before the end of the show, we've got a round of the last quarter.
5: Oh,
10: how do you win the last quarter?
5: You win the last quarter.
11: Winning the last quarter,
10: everybody knows
11: baby.
10: That. But up next, the one and only Josh Houston, Aussie actor. You might know him from Heartbreak High.
11: Or his face.
10: But he is in the hottest show on the planet at the moment. hot hockey players, etc.
11: Hockey's
10: off campus.
11: Really popular right now, isn't it?
10: I know, yeah, yeah. So off the back of heated rivalry, another shirtless ice hockey player. Josh.
11: This is a straight heated rivalry. It's
10: that's
11: a normal
10: right.
11: heated normal person
10: so
11: heated.
10: So Josh
11: rivalry,
10: is like the love rival of the hockey
11: okay,
10: player.
11: Yes.
10: We're catching up with him next.

0: That's Olivia Rodrigo with Drop Dead. It's 8:09 on Nova. Earlier this morning, Sean and I got the opportunity, Joel, to catch up with star of Heartbreak High and just other things.
1: So jealous.
0: Good-looking lad. Have a listen to our chat with Josh Houston. Oh, one of the hottest guys in the world right now, Josh. Off-campus has taken the world by storm. It's been massive.
2: It's been nuts, yeah. And I mean, I'll take that. Good morning.
0: I know, right?
1: Hey, Josh, you know what was interesting? Nat and I, we were trying to catch up with everything, kind of binging it over the weekend.
0: Yes.
1: And you know what I was thinking about too whilst you do that? Because you can watch it. You can knock it off in a day almost. Certainly over a weekend. And then I think, you poor bastard, you put so much time and effort into it and we can just bang it out in a heartbeat. How long did it take to be able to do the first series?
2: I was on it for about 3 months and I think it took about 4 of filming in total. And then, yeah, like a lot of editing and promotion and then it's like everyone smashes it out in a day.
0: Yeah, that's right. Yeah. And then it's forgotten.
1: All your
0: we
1: effort.
0: Move on.
1: We just watch it.
2: Season 2. I'm like, come on, man.
0: Now, I saw an interview over the weekend with Ella Bright, who plays Hannah Wells. She's the lead in this show.
1: Yeah.
0: And she's British. Right, but she does the full American accent. Now, your character is inexplicably Australian, so you didn't have to adopt an accent. Did they try and make you be American, or were you just like they were just like, no, we just like you being an Aussie for no reason?
2: Well, I booked the role in American,
0: yes.
2: And then while I was there, I guess I was talking in the audition space, like for the chemistry read in my normal accent, probably. Just getting up to no good. And they're like, do you want to just do it in Australian while you're at it? And I was like, sure. And then a couple of weeks later, we find out I'm being Australian.
1: I didn't mind it because there was no explanation, but yeah, I don't think I needed one.
0: No. I mean,
2: no,
0: foreign exchange student, what were you?
2: Yeah, I'm just there for the experience, really.
0: I love it.
1: One of the things about, I guess, going through all the rigmarole to get the job on off campus.
0: Yeah.
1: Learning how to play instruments and faking, I don't know, how good a singer are you, by the way? Because you do play the musician very well.
2: Thank you. I mean, everything you see on screen there and on the album that's on Spotify at the moment, like, that's all me singing.
1: Oh, yeah.
2: I did it all. Everything you see with the piano and the guitar, I learned how to do as well. And, I mean, beforehand, I could sing never. At all.
1: Yeah, awesome.
2: Absolute zero.
1: Yeah.
2: I guess I had a really good music team that basically got me where I needed to get to be, I guess, as convincing as possible.
1: I think there's nothing cooler than being able to play a music instrument, let alone singing. So how much intensive work was it?
2: Yeah, it was pretty much every day I wasn't filming. I was in some sort of music class, whether it be, piano, guitar or singing.
0: It really was like you went to that college, wasn't it?
2: Pretty much, yeah.
0: When you first heard about this role, were you worried, and I presumably asked to audition, were you worried that you were going to have to learn how to ice skate to play ice hockey?
2: Well, I mean, like, a little bit. But I feel like, well, I can play the guitar on the ice, I suppose, by the end of it. But
0: yeah.
2: No. Thankfully, I didn't have to add that to the skill set as
0: well. Yeah, I know, right? Because that's a real... If you haven't been doing that all your life, that's tough to pick up, isn't it?
2: Yeah, that's a super hard one to do at the same time.
1: Hey, Josh, things are going brilliantly for you. I know it doesn't happen overnight, obviously, but there's been a lot of talk about what's coming next for you, and it seems like you could be involved in another movie make of a book I'm reading.
2: I don't know. I guess at the moment, there's... tossing up what role feels right to do next. And, that's basically where I'm at, trying to figure out what is the story that I want to, I guess, jump into.
1: Can I ask you from that point of view, when you're getting roles and you get the opportunity to maybe try out for roles and or ask to be a part of them, is it... Because we see that, say, Off Campus comes on, all of a sudden, bang, that's hot.
0: And it's huge.
1: And then let's say that we see you in something else very shortly. How do the people know that you've done a really good job? Because you normally take up a job before we see...
0: Oh, I see what you're saying.
1: But, yeah, before we see this series, if you know what I mean. I'm sure you're employed already.
2: Well, I guess I've got other stuff they can check out as well.
1: Yeah.
0: I mean, Heartbreak High, awesome.
2: Yeah, Heartbreak High, and then, it's a little homegrown show that I love. And then there's another show called Doom Prophecy. I was on for... a couple of seasons, and then I think a lot of the time casting directors will get sent episodes ahead of time to see what you've done in your like most recent show as well.
0: Yeah.
1: Oh, yeah, cool.
0: I mean, it must be tough to pick the next project when you've been on something that's had worldwide domination like this, that's really just exploded.
2: Yeah, but I mean, it's like, it's a rare occurrence, at least for me in my career so far, to be able to pick and choose, but... yeah, I'm like kind of enjoying that process a little bit.
0: Yeah, so you should.
1: Oh, it's outstanding. Yeah. Hey, I wanna know when you first got into modelling or you were picked out. How did that happen?
2: Yeah, I was working at a bar. Or like you could hire me to come make cocktails for your house, basically.
1: Yeah,
2: is what it was. Yeah. At the age of, I will say, 18 for arguments.
1: Sure. Yes.
2: You could bring me to your house, and I'd. Yeah, whip up whatever cocktails you want. And there was a guy there who was like, oh, you should do modelling. And I was like, yeah, all right, sure, buddy. And then he gave me his card and asked me to call him, and I never called him. And then the next week I was at another house party, and then he was like, you never called. And I said, ah, right.
1: You're serious?
2: you know, yeah. And then pretty much gave him a call, and then everything, I guess, more or less took off and started. I think I booked a shoot the following week or something like that.
0: Unbelievable.
1: Yeah.
0: Unbelievable.
1: What's your best cocktail that you make?
2: I mean, what do you want?
1: No, you make, margaritas in a heartbeat. What else?
2: Oh, done, you know? Yeah. Why not? Yeah.
1: That is a great skill.
0: Yeah, great skill to always have under the belt. Yeah.
2: It's come in handy, I'll be honest.
0: Yeah, I bet it has. Hey, Josh, look, you can do no wrong. You are absolutely, Off Campus has taken over. You can check it out on Prime or be like Sean and binge watch it in a whole weekend. Mm. Thanks so much for talking to us, buddy. Good luck with whatever's next. I'm sure you're going to kill it.
1: Good on you, mate.
2: Thanks, Josh.
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0: It's 16 past 8. Wasn't Josh Houston a lovely guy? Top of 23 today, nice and sunny. 25 and mostly sunny tomorrow. Then some rain turns up from Wednesday onwards, and it will be a little bit wet across that WA Day long weekend. Time for a traffic update. Here's Christy.
5: Police incident still remains from overnight in Padbury. Mitchell Freeway is closed northbound between Hepburn Avenue and Whitford Avenue. Major crash are on site. And traffic is heavy there back to around Warwick Road. Further back, freeway northbound, so Thomas Road to Rowley Road, then South Street through to the Mount Henry Bridge. Freeway southbound slow at Whitford Avenue, Reed Highway, again at Power Street and at Millpoint Road as well. Keep in mind that crash involving a motorbike in White Gun Valley, Carrington Street between the cemetery and South Street. And delays too in Girraween, Wanneroo Road, southbound at Beach Road. Anything else, call 0489-1777. 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
0: Thanks, Christy. Before the end of the show, a round of the last quarter for tickets in the fancy seats to the footy this weekend. Let's do it.
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5: Ha, Cherie.
6: Good morning.
3: Ask her the question, Sean.
4: Cherie, how do you win the last quarter?
6: You win the last quarter?
3: Oh, there was a bit of a hesitation there, Cherie. We were worried about you. But you are correct.
5: Might be lulling us into a false sense of security.
3: I thought so.
5: Mind games.
3: In the first quarter, you're up against Tara from Caversham. Good morning, Tara.
5: Hi, Tara.
7: Good morning.
3: Tara, you know how to win the last quarter, right?
7: I do. You win the last quarter. Mm.
4: Certainly do. Mm.
3: Okay. We're in the first quarter right now. We're about to ask you the first quarter question. If you know the answer, buzz in with your name. If you get it right, you're through to the second quarter. If you get it wrong, your opponent moves through. Let's test your buzzers. Cherie? Tara?
7: Tara.
3: They're working. Joel has your first quarter question.
5: Here we go. Cherie v. Tara, Tara v. Cherie. Which West Coast Eagles footballer played his 50th game with the team on Saturday?
3: Cherie.
7: Harley
3: Reid. Correct.
5: Slay Queen.
3: Cherie, yes. You're through to the second quarter. Bye, Tara. Cherie, you're taking on Ben from Duncray. Good morning, Ben.
8: Morning.
4: Ben, how do you win the last quarter?
8: You win the last quarter, mate.
4: Carry on, son.
5: Yeah, bro.
3: Bang on, Ben. Let's see your buzzer, Ben.
8: Ben.
3: Working. Second quarter, Cherie v. Ben.
5: I'm going to have to clutch my pearls when I ask this question. Which Australian pop star's Netflix special titled Kylie was released last week?
3: Yes, Cherie.
7: Kylie Minogue.
5: It is so good. It is so good. If you haven't seen it yet, it is 5 stars. Sensational.
3: Ben's like, where's a football question?
4: Oh, no. How do I get it?
5: Hey, she is technically AFL now.
3: That's right. She's playing the grand final.
5: Yeah.
3: She's exactly.
5: Letting the players, you know, support her. That's lovely of
3: her. That's right. Third quarter time. Cherie, you're up against Paige from Seville Grove. Good morning, Paige.
9: Hello. Morning.
4: Paige, how do you win the last quarter?
9: You win the last quarter.
4: Stick around then.
3: Paige, please test your buzzer. Paige.
9: Paige.
3: Oh, it's working. That's a good one. Sharp Cherie v. Paige. Third quarter question.
5: Cherie's 2 for 2. Here we go. In a standard game of cricket, how many fair deliveries make up a single over?
9: Paige.
3: Six.
4: Six it is.
3: Paige, you're through the last quarter. Sorry, Cherie, you put up a valiant effort in the last quarter. Paige, you're taking on Callum from Piara Waters. Good morning, Callum.
10: Good morning.
4: Big C-bomb. How do you win the last quarter?
10: Win the last quarter.
3: And that's where we are right now, Callum. Test your buzzer, please, Callum.
10: Callum.
3: Paige v. Callum.
5: You seen the Kylie Minogue Netflix doco, Callum?
10: Fingers crossed.
3: Any day now. All right.
5: I don't know what that
3: last
5: means.
3: Last quarter question.
4: I've kind of lost it.
3: Here we go.
5: What is the tallest mountain in the world?
9: Paige.
10: Go on.
3: Paige for the win.
9: Mount Everest.
3: Boom. You know it, babe. Hey, Paige, you're off to the footy on Sunday. Two premium Bankwest Best Seats. See the Eagles take on the Dons, the Bomberais.
4: Should be a lot of work.
3: Premium seating, food and drinks all included. Who are you barrack for, Paige?
9: Eagles, obviously.
3: Yes!
4: Wow.
3: Paige.
4: Yes. You're on.
3: Up and about.
4: You're on. Flags be flying.
9: Should have won on the weekend.
3: I know. It's so close, right?
5: Oh, yeah. No, another loss. Yeah.
4: We don't know what it's like, do we?
3: I think it was a moral victory.
5: No, we've got no idea. You'll have to fill us in sometime, but don't.
3: Hey, guess what? Last quarter's back again tomorrow, everybody. I know. More seats. You can sit next to Paige. It'll be amazing. It's 8:31 on Nova.
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11: The Western Force are back at HBF Park for the last time in 2026. Join the Sea of Blue for members round as the Force take on the Waratahs on Saturday afternoon. Still that police incident from overnight in Padbury. Mitchell Freeway closed northbound between Hepburn Avenue and Whitfords Avenue. Major crash on site. Traffic heavy back to Warwick Road, but now there's a crash to in Duncraig. Mitchell Freeway northbound at Warwick Road. The left emergency lane is blocks of traffic. Busy approaching that. Freeway south Baslow, Whitfords Avenue and at Power Street. 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Mostly sunny today. Heading for a top of 23. Right now it's 8 on Nova 937.
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1: Good morning, Ash Gardner with you. The second block of public hearings for the Royal Commission into Anti-Semitism is set to get underway today. The circumstances surrounding the Bondi Beach terror attack will be examined, including the terrorism threat level and security environment leading up to the mass shooting. A coronial inquest into the death of fugitive Desi Freeman will begin today. Freeman led police on one of the nation's largest manhunts after killing two police officers at his property in Victoria's High Country. A separate inquest will examine the deaths of Senior Constable Vadim Davard-Hotard and Detective Leading Senior Constable Neil Thompson. The Enhanced Games kick off in Las Vegas today. The controversial game seeing athletes from around the world compete in a range of events with the help of performance-enhancing drugs. Aussie swimmer James Magnussen among those to line up. South Australian cricketer Travis Head has copped heat online after an on-field spat with batsman Virat Kohli. The Indian cricket star refused to shake hands with Head at the IPL game over the weekend. And Star Wars fans have flocked to cinemas to catch The Mandalorian and Grogu. It collected $82 million in its opening weekend. Nova Sport is next.
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4: Footy first, two games in the AFL yesterday with the Western Bulldogs outlasting Melbourne to win by 3 points, while the GWS Giants booted 14 goals in the third quarter against Brisbane to win by 78. Lions coach Chris Fagan says the performance was unacceptable.
12: It is a moment that we can sort of choose whether we get better from it or we continue to go backwards, because at the moment we're going backwards and we're nowhere near a premiership fancy at all. You know, we're just battling to find our form at the moment, and that's been the case for the last 2.5 games.
4: Over to Super Netball now, and the West Coast Fever bounced back to the winners list. They knocked over the Firebirds on the road 69-51. In F1 action, Kimi Antonelli has taken the chequered flag this morning in the Canadian Grand Prix. Oscar Piastri finished 11th. And Tottenham Hotspurs have survived on the final day of the English Premier League season, avoiding relegation by the skin of its teeth. Spurs had to beat Everton and did so 1-0, which also meant that despite West Ham winning their match 3-0 against Leeds, they've been relegated. That's the latest in sport. You're up to date on Nova.
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3: It's 24 to 9. Joel Creese is with us. Sean, you all good?
5: You got the giggles.
4: Yeah, absolutely.
3: Sean was just playing charades, I think.
4: No, I was telling Sam I'm going to steal home, so.
3: Oh, okay, yeah,
4: that's
3: right.
4: That's how you do it in baseball.
3: Yeah. Travis Manzana.
4: Oh. Okay. He's hand signs.
5: You're a regular Rosie O'Donnell.
3: Yes, from A League of Their Own.
5: Yeah.
3: Oh,
5: yeah.
3: I got the reference. Mm, Gina Davis.
5: Yeah, I love Gina Davis. She's in a new Netflix series.
3: Yes, they're doing promos for it at the moment. And we saw her on screen this morning and I went, she looks unbelievable. Google her age.
5: Unbelievable.
3: She's 70.
5: She was the president of the United States, if the one season hit Commander in Chief is to be believed.
4: that was a documentary. Yep.
5: I love that show. I used to watch with my dad. Correct.
3: Hey, coming up next, you're going to find out why you shouldn't go jogging in a skate park.
5: Sorry, what?
3: Should have been a sign.
5: No, you can jog when you're dead.
3: It's 12 to 12.

0: Moomba with 12 to 12. It's Nathan, Nat and Sean for Show Ready Express, 20 to 9.
1: I was talking to one of the dads from school yesterday, and we normally just checking out what each other doing from an athletical pursuit type of a situation.
0: Oh, okay. What's your flex?
2: Wow.
0: I can only move one arm.
1: No, I always say, no, I can't do anything again.
0: I swammed a rot nest so many times. Keep going.
1: No, I'm injured again. And then this is what I've hurt. This is what I've had an operation on. That's how my story goes. But I was asking him about his running because he does ultramarathons.
2: Oh. What's an ultramarathon?
1: Anything over
0: 50?
1: I think 50 and above.
2: Oh, my God. Yeah. Who's got the time?
0: I know. Mate, or the inclination.
1: A lot of people I've run into.
0: But it is really popular. Yeah.
1: There's people around here that run 100Ks on an event.
2: I'm doing a half marathon coming up, but, like, that's it, because I don't want to lose any toenails.
1: Yeah, absolutely. Yeah, I totally get it, Joel.
0: Yeah.
2: I feel like the half marathon, you're not going to lose. You're going to be sore, but no toenail loss.
0: Yeah.
1: I don't know.
2: I really pride myself on my toenails from the sound of this talk.
0: I mean, I think it would be highly dependent on your shoes, but yes.
1: Yeah.
0: Maybe don't run it in pumps.
2: Oh, yeah, I was just going to do a nice pair of Witchery pumps, you know, and then pop into the office with a smart blazer.
1: You're a slashy runner.
2: I'm a real slashy. Yeah.
1: Anyway, so he was getting prepared for a big race that he went in on the weekend. And, you know, he just gets up early in the morning to get his running done.
0: Yes.
1: In the dark, generally. And
0: this time of year, yeah.
1: This time of year, it's pretty dark. So he went to Ishmael Oval. Nat, as you would know, Joel, they've rebuilt Ishmael Oval, which isn't far from us, and they put a skate park in at the back of the goals.
0: Yes. So, yeah, that's right. The one at one end, the Marmion Street end, there is a skate park because it's a community facility. So, you know, there's a dog park, there's the bowls club and everything, and a cafe and a gym. Yeah. It's got everything, basically.
2: What else? Yeah.
1: The croquet people haven't moved.
0: Croquet.
1: They're refusing to, apparently.
0: No offence, but...
1: Very difficult. Anyway, so he's 5:30 in the morning. He's doing his laps. He's been running for a fair time, and then time's up. He's about to go home, but it's pitch black. Pitch black, and he's black.
2: Pitch black.
1: It's black.
2: So posh.
0: It's both dark and pitch black. Yes.
1: And he's heading home. So he starts to make his way jogging across the skateboard park area.
0: So instead of just going around it, after, because he's training for an ultra marathon, you think a little bit extra distance, but he decided on this occasion to take a shortcut.
1: Just go straight through the middle of it.
0: Because he'd finished his training, he was just jogging home.
1: Just jogging home.
2: Although I guess you get the downhill, but then you have to have the uphill part on the other side of it.
0: That's a great point.
1: Yeah. So he was running across, and all of a sudden he run into one of the rails that is there for if you were to do an ollie and grind across the rail.
2: Oh.
1: And he's gone down like a sack of potatoes,
0: hit his head,
1: and knocked himself out. Now, he just came to by two people, women, who were shaking him to wake up. He had no idea what had happened. He just two people
0: was
1: sitting over him, waking up.
0: Had he cut his head?
1: A little bit, but massive bruises. He showed me it's just over a week.
0: So that suggests he kind of got air and then dropped out.
1: Yeah.
2: Shame no one filmed it.
0: I know, right?
2: Pop off on
0: so by the time they found him, what time? Like how long had he been out cold for?
1: He said it must have been a couple of minutes, but there was two. The two ladies were running, so it depends on what side of the oval they were at.
0: Oh,
1: they were doing the same.
0: Yes. Okay. Right.
1: But they just heard the noise. They didn't see him. And they've come over and then they found him and woke him up. Yeah. So that particular day was a complete write-off. He can't remember a thing from the day.
2: Yeah.
1: But being knocked out that badly and not knowing what happened when someone's just woken you up.
0: That was pretty much your whole football career, wasn't it?
1: Yeah. And they went out and kicked three goals in that quarter.
2: Yeah.
1: Two more. So I didn't even remember.
2: We're on Nova. Just a reminder.
0: We do have to remind him frequently. Have you been knocked out, Joel?
2: Yeah, I did a TV show many moons ago called League of Their Own, which is a big hit in the UK, and we did an Australian version. Not such a hit, one season wonder. I'm really good at choosing them. And I was the comic that would do the big stunts at the end.
1: Yeah.
2: And we did a rehearsal, and I was wrestling two female wrestlers, and they knocked me out. But production, hey, you know, the show must go on. I then went on to film the panel and then actually do the stunt again, not realising I had concussion the whole panel show. So I don't remember a thing. I haven't had the guts to watch it back, nor do Template have it anymore because it was so old. But I don't think I was very informative on the panel.
0: No, we must dig that out.
2: Yeah. Oh, yeah. You can find it somewhere. Yes. These girls pummeled me. I thought it was all like stunts and stuff, but no. I don't know what I'd done to wrong them.
0: Yeah, I thought they were supposed to pretend.
2: I thought it was pretend too.
1: You learned the hard way.
2: Yeah, right. Literally. Well,
0: tell us about how you were knocked out.
1: And did you just wake up?
0: Yeah.
1: And someone was in front, in your face?
0: Yeah.
1: What happened here?
0: Yeah.
2: It's normally a few gins for you, isn't it, Nat, that knocks you out?
0: More than a few, my friend.
1: She's pretty good. She's pretty good on the sauce. Experience Hoyt's Apex, everyone. It's the world's largest LED cinema screen, now open at Hoyt's Caranup.
0: Nice.
1: Right? That is going to go to someone. It is tickets for four to be won right now.
0: Pretty simple question. Sweet. 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And were you out cold and like strangers woke you up and saved your life? Or what happened? We want to know all the details.
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0: Weather-wise, 23 and mostly sunny today, and it'll be a nice sunny 25 tomorrow before some rain turns up on Wednesday. And there is going to be rain on and off all the way through to that long weekend. Here's Christy with the latest.
5: Please still keep in mind that police incident from overnight in Padbury. Mitchell Freeway closed northbound between Hepburn Avenue and Whitfords Avenue. Major crash hour on site. Traffic is heavy back to Warwick Road, but adding to this, there's a crash now in Duncraig. Mitchell Freeway northbound at Warwick Road. The left emergency lane is blocked. Traffic is slow approaching that. Debris 2 in Atwell, Kwinana Freeway southbound after Belia Drive. The right lane is affected there. Do take extra care. Otherwise, Freeway southbound slow at Whitfords Avenue and Vincent Street. Further back, Freeway northbound, so Agatel Road to Rowley Road and Leach Highway to Canning Highway. Anything else, call 9489-1777. 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
0: It's 13 to 9. Thank you so much, Christy. Coming up next, we want to hear your stories of how you were knocked out. I've only ever been knocked out once, and I was going on a, it was when I lived in Melbourne, and I was going on a weekend of horse riding with a mate of mine.
1: Yeah.
0: And it was one of those things where, you know, there was like, I don't know, 15 people and everybody got a horse and we went, and it was an overnight thing. And, and as we start, they're like, who's ridden before? And I'm like, I put my hand up, say, yeah, I've ridden before. You know, I grew up with a horse. Yeah. And they went, okay, we'll give you Big Bad Bob.
1: Oh, no.
2: Big Bad Bob. Like, I've heard about him.
0: Big Bad Bob. Big Bad Bob, as I was getting on, I'm not going to say mounted because I know how excited you'll get. As I was getting on Big Bad Bob, Big Bad Bob started bucking and I went flying.
2: Big Bad Bob like was bucking.
0: Yes, bucking Big Bad Bob. And I landed like a sack of spuds and knocked my head out on the ground. And I woke up to one, being winded, so not being able to talk.
1: Oh,
0: but also there's people going, can you move your toes? Can you move your toes?
1: Like, trying to breathe here.
0: And can after that, they gave me Rainbow. And I'm like, sure, I would have preferred Rainbow from the start. Yeah.
2: Rainbow.
0: And then I can't remember that on the way back. So we came back the same way. Mm. And they're like, oh, this will look familiar. And I had no memory of any of it. I'm like, we've been here before. And they're like, everybody's like, yes. I'm like, oh, no memory. So the first
2: time.
0: Come on,
2: Rainbow, let's go.
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0: It's 9 to 9 on Nova. We are talking about getting knocked out, inspired by the guy who made a few critical errors. I think it's safe to say, probably don't run through a skate park in the dark.
2: Yeah.
1: Polished concrete.
0: Yeah, so it's slippery, it's dark and you can't see the obstacles.
2: Mm. Yeah.
0: And note what happened yourself. Was he tripped on that rail that you grind on if you're a skateboarder.
1: Yep.
0: And whacked his head and came to two ladies shaking him going, are you all right?
1: He wasn't.
0: Spoiler alert.
2: Yeah. I was almost knocked out on Saturday night at this charity function I was hosting as I was skedaddling off stage. A lady was really getting into the dance moves and whacked me in the eye with a real big ring. Yeah.
1: Throwing her hands in the air. Like she just doesn't care.
0: Yeah, she didn't care. I know. I didn't care about John's face.
2: Why time warping, babe? It's not even on. Yeah. But yeah, really got me in the eye.
0: This is time for the Macarena. What are you doing?
2: Yeah. Hands down, please.
0: Yeah. All right, let's go to Jackie in Parkwood. Hi, Jackie.
12: Hello. How are you going?
1: Good, great, Jackie.
0: Jack. How'd you get knocked out, Jack?
12: Well, I was playing softball and I was about 15, doing what the coach said and not watching the ball and running, stealing from first base to second base.
0: Yes, fast as you can.
12: As I did, the batter missed the signal, and instead of leaving the ball, they hit it and hit a line drive, and I didn't see it coming, and just knocked me out cold into the side of my head.
1: Oh, the ball hit the side of the head.
12: Yeah.
2: Dumb question, but softball, so it's not actually a softball.
0: No, it is not. It's big. Oh, it's just bigger than a baseball. It is
12: definitely not
0: hard.
12: Soft. And the worst thing was, in softball, if you get hit by a batted ball, you're out.
0: Yeah.
12: So not only was I out cold, you're out. I was out as well.
2: That is a double whammy.
0: Jackie, that sucks.
1: Did I win?
0: How long before you came to?
12: I don't think it was long, but I don't really remember much.
0: Yeah.
12: So I just remember my mum freaking out and the coach freaking out. And then I was freaking out because they told me I was out.
0: Yeah.
2: Oh, no.
0: Ruffle around.
2: Yeah, can I go again?
0: Were you still friends with the girl that batted? Because that was her fault.
12: It was someone from the opposition, so yeah, I didn't know who it was.
0: Yeah, right.
2: Oh, my gosh.
12: No, it wasn't.
0: It was your teammate.
12: I don't remember.
2: Yeah. Are you still knocked out, Jackie? Yeah.
0: Jackie has some protest.
2: It is Monday morning.
0: Jack, thank you. Let's go to Claire and Pearsall. Hi, Claire.
13: Good morning. How are you going?
0: How'd you get knocked out, Claire?
13: Year 11 trip, first time ice skating. And they said, first time ice skating. So whatever you do, if you fall over, don't put your arms out. You want to keep all of your fingers.
0: Yes.
13: So next thing, feet go out from underneath me, out cold on the ice, unconscious.
1: So you didn't put your arms out.
2: Brutal.
0: Yeah, and you just like
13: arms
0: literally
13: out,
0: your head.
13: Still have all my fingers, thank goodness.
0: Yeah, head injured.
1: I'll lead with my head instead.
0: Yeah.
13: Absolutely. Out cold, soaking wet. And then once I came to, my friend had to help me, school friends had to help me stand up in the shower to have a shower to warm up and then keep an eye on me all night, so I wasn't concussed.
2: Gosh.
13: So horrible.
0: Does that mean all your friends have seen you naked?
13: At least four of them, yeah.
1: Yeah.
0: Oh, that's rough.
2: That's
0: also
2: like all
0: rough.
2: My mates, don't worry.
1: It's annoying when people are concussed. I was in a shower, one guy I used to play with, and he kept asking me the same question.
0: Oh.
1: And he prefaced it by saying, I know I've probably asked you this, but did we win? What was the score? How did I play? And it was just the three question cycle that just kept happening.
0: Now you know how we feel working with you.
2: I thought in the showers, I thought you were going to say he was asking you to pass the site. Give my
0: repeatedly,
2: back or up.
0: Repeatedly. Yeah. Taylor's in Two Rocks. Hi, Taylor.
14: Hello, how are you?
0: Oh, good, Tay. Okay, talk to us. How were you knocked out?
14: Okay, so this is a bit of a story, but I used to be a flight attendant.
0: Mm.
14: And
0: yes.
14: our procedure was if a captain had to go to the toilet, he had to notify us so that we could open the door for him.
1: Yes, yes.
14: And we had a new captain on board who didn't notify me. And I was in the middle of making the hot coffee pot for all the passengers. And the captain swung the door open.
1: Whoa!
14: And knocked me out. I ended up falling and I hit my head on the corner of the coffee, like the brewer. And so I split my head open. We landed the plane and everyone was freaking out. And all these passengers had to offload climbing over me on the floor.
0: They just left your cold, unconscious body lying there in the galley.
14: Honestly,
0: my God.
14: And the worst thing was it was a return. So I flew to state and then I was supposed to fly back to Perth.
0: Yes.
14: The flight got delayed back to Perth by 4 hours because they had to get new crew.
0: Yes.
14: And they wheeled me out in a wheelchair through the terminal and did a PA saying they were doing a crew change. And I'm there with blood down my face in a wheelchair.
1: What was everyone thinking? Oh, my God.
0: Yeah.
1: Catching that flight. Look how she ended up.
14: And it was in the mines. So, like, all these fire guys wanted to go home. And I'm there with blood pouring down my face.
2: Yeah. Honestly, I feel for you, Taylor, but I'm that sort of passenger that even with you lying on the floor, I would have been like tapping on the shoulder, like, sorry, can I get a little red wine refill? Yeah. I can help myself. Just point me to which one I need to go to.
0: A black coffee, crackers. No sugar, thank you.
1: Yeah. Oh, that's hectic.
0: No,
2: oh,
0: right.
2: Poor thing.
0: That's amazing. Great stories, everybody. Sean?
1: Yeah,
0: prize.
1: Absolutely. The 4 tickets to Hoyt's Apex, that's going to go to Taylor. They're all great, but geez.
14: Yeah.
1: Yeah, get that into your Taylor.
0: Yeah, you deserved it. You really earned it. The fact that everybody was just climbing over your body.
2: And also, showing, like, all the passengers saying it's you that it has delayed the flight because people are so unforgiving at the airport.
0: Yeah, that's true.
1: Definitely.
0: That's true.
1: And I'm one of them.
0: Yeah, so I'm looking at one right now. It's 3-9 on Nova.
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5: 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Police in Senate has Mitchell Freeway closed northbound until further notice between Hepburn Avenue and Whiffords Avenue in Padbury. A traffic hazard with debris in Lakunana Freeway southbound after Billia Drive in Atwell, affecting the right lane. Lakunana is busy inbound, Ankstall Road to Rowley Road, also Leach Highway to Mill Point Road, heavy outbound Warwick Road to Hepburn Avenue on the Mitchell and inbound slow at Burns Beach Road and Whiffords Avenue. Anything else, call 9489 177. 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Mostly sunny and 23 today. Right now, it's 12 degrees on Nova 937.
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6: Good morning, Ash Gardner with you. Representatives from Australia's key security agencies are set to front the Royal Commission into Anti-Semitism as the next block of hearings get underway. The commission will be examining potential intelligence and security failures in the lead-up to the Bondi Beach terror attack. A 39-year-old man has been killed in a shark attack in far north Queensland. It's believed he'd been spearfishing when he was attacked at Kennedy Shoal before being pulled from the water. It's the second fatal shark attack in Australia in as many weeks after a 38-year-old man was killed in Perth. There's speculation a group of teal independents are in talks to form a new political party to combat the rise of One Nation. It's understood the new outfit could be announced within weeks. A peace deal between the US and Iran appears to be heading in the right direction, but is not expected to be signed today. US Secretary of State Marco Rubio is confident discussions have been positive.
7: Progress has been made, significant progress, although not final progress has been made. The ultimate goal is that Iran can never have a nuclear weapon. Iran can never possess a nuclear weapon. The president has been clear about that. They will never possess a nuclear weapon, certainly not as long as Donald Trump is president of the United States.
6: And Travis Kelce has been spotted on the big screen chugging beer courtside at a Knicks Cavaliers game at Madison Square Garden. Taylor Swift was there by his side. Nova Sport is next.
4: Nova Sport.
8: Brisbane have slipped to 8th on the AFL ladder after a day to forget against the Giants. The Lions going down by 78 points. GWS kicked a record 14 goals in the third quarter to build an unassailable lead. Their coach, Adam Kingsley, says their centre bounce work was outstanding.
9: You know, we're not going to win hitouts necessarily in there, but you need to be able to read what they're doing and get after it, and we did that to an extremely high level. I think even in that first quarter, they had first possession, but we turned it into our clearance. So great reflection of intent, attitude, and an ability to really step in, tackle.
8: One other game yesterday was a thriller with the Western Bulldogs holding on by 3 points to win against Melbourne at Marvel Stadium. Over to the F1s now. The Canadian Grand Prix has just wrapped up this morning. Kimi Antonelli taking the checkered flag in that one ahead of Lewis Hamilton and Max Verstappen. Oscar Piastri had a stinker. He finished in 11th. And Arsenal has capped off its Premier League title with a 2-1 away win against Crystal Palace on the final day of the season. West Ham has been relegated despite their 3-0 win over Leeds after Tottenham beat Everton 1-0. That's the latest in sport. You're up to date on Nova.
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8: He is. 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
8: I bet you
10: sure.
8: did.
10: That's for sure. All right, we're out of
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10: 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Mel Dracena is up next. She has some big news.
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14: Good morning, my beautiful friend. I know that Monday is always depressing. Back to work, back to school, weekend's done. Wah. But trust me, today is going to be a great day. I have got something very exciting to share with you and your very first chance to get in the running to win it as well. All in 10 minutes. Oh, what did I do? Hang on. Have I just fired off something? By accident? How do I stop this? Or is this a clue? I guess you're gonna have to find out, my friend. Trust me, this is massive. If I were you, do not go anywhere. Massive news and your first chance to win in 10 minutes.

0: 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You're Nova. I promised you something massive, and my friend, I have delivered.
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5: 13 24 10 is already ringing. You get it, my friend. You get how massive this is. It's been all over our socials seeing Harry Styles in Amsterdam doing his show. And now we are sending you to New York, to Madison Square Garden, one of those venues that everyone raves about, one of those venues you have to experience at least once in your life. And it's you and three mates, and we're taking care of all of it. Flights, accommodation, even spending money so you can do the Big Apple properly. 13 24 10, let's go. Give me a call and imagine you at Madison Square Garden dancing and singing along to this with Harry. Oh, so

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2: 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Hi, this is Harry Styles. See me live.
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1: 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Would you
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3: Harry Styles, Aria, number one record. Kiss All the Time, Disco Occasionally is out now.
0: This is massive. Hello, Elizabeth.
4: I was interested in the Harry Styles tickets, but I don't know if I've called at the right time.
0: You know it's not just tickets, it's a trip to New York.
4: Yeah, I do know that, and my daughter will be ecstatic.
0: Elizabeth, not only did you call at the right time, but you're actually the first person to get through.
4: No way. Hold on.
0: Out of, even if you don't win, the fact that you were the first one to get your name in the running is a win in itself.
4: Oh, my gosh. It's never happened to me before.
0: Good luck. Let's answer another call on... Oh, no, I think the phones are broken. I'm just going to, like, click something and hope. Hello?
5: Hello?
0: Oh, my gosh. My phones have literally, like, are having a fit.
5: Oh, my God.
0: You're so lucky you got through. What's your name?
5: My name's TL.
0: TL, you're in the running to go to New York to see Harry Styles.
5: Oh, my God, this is amazing. I can't breathe.
0: Oh, my gosh. Oh, my gosh. Like, I know it's early days, but who's coming with?
5: Oh, my God. I don't even know. Definitely my best friend, Tara, but it's just three people. Oh, my God. There's so many other people. Oh, my God, this is amazing. Thank you.
0: So welcome. There are that many people calling 13 24 10. My phones have broken. So I'm going to get us back into a fresh hit. I'll restart the phones and I'll reopen them again after 10. Don't worry, my friend. I've got heaps of chances to get you in the running.

0: throwback, if you don't mind. You're on Nova 937, reaching a top of 23 degrees today. Sun is shining, both physically and in our hearts, because we are sending you to New York City to see Harry Styles. This is not a drill. I'm going to open 13, 24, 10 again. Let me give you the details once we go see how your roads are looking, Perth.
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24: Nova 937.
25: A police incident has cleared through Padbury on Mitchell Freeway. It's been reopened northbound between Hepburn Avenue and Whitfords Avenue. Traffic still remains slow on approach. Roadworks have Cedric Street closed both directions between Stevenson Avenue and Ellen Sterling Boulevard. That'll be happening right through until the late end of June. Also, Mitchell Freeway and Kwinana Freeway building up northbound on the approach to Hepburn Avenue. Mitchell Freeway, Graham Farmer Freeway, Northbridge Tunnel looking fine. Same for Tonkin Highway and Roe Highway as well. Anything else? 9489 1777. 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T's and C's apply. Mostly sunny today and a top of 25. Tomorrow, mostly sunny and 25. That's your latest traffic on Nova 937.
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0: While you work today, just think about that cheeky trip to New York City to see Harry Styles. 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I'm opening 13:24:10 to get you in the

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0: Lady Gaga. And Don't You Runway, fresh hit on Nova 937, the home of Nathan, Nat and Sean. You know that we're sending you to New York City to see Harry Styles. Flights, accommodation, spending money. You and three of your besties. Keep it on Nova. Cancel any meetings, okay? Because at about 10:30, I'm opening 13, 24, 10 to get you in the running straight after 9 minutes of the 90s, which I'm pressing play on next.
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10: I went and saw Five, the boy band, on the weekend, and I've been in a 90s wormhole since, just playing so many of the great songs from that decade. So let's do it. 9 minutes of the 90s, Santana and Rob Thomas Smooth, some TLC coming up right after, Robbie Williams. Oh, this song is a vibe for a Monday, right? 9 minutes of the 90s on Nova.

the 90s. What a decade, am I right? You're on Nova. Well, we love our fresh hits, our throwbacks, and flying you around the world to see the biggest artists like you and three of your besties at Madison Square Garden to see Harry Styles and his Together Together tour. 13, 24, 10, if you want to win this trip. All expenses paid, my friend.

0: Gosh, it feels like just yesterday that we sent Mal to Nashville to see Bruno Mars. And now here at Nova, we're sending you to New York for this.
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2: New York City.
0: 13-24-10. Jake, you're in.
4: I'm in the running. Oh, I got it. I actually got it.
0: No, who are you with?
4: Oh, no, I was just sitting at work, just talking to my work, my boss.
0: Oh, my gosh, does your boss want to get in as well?
4: Do you want to get in it too? But yeah, he does. Good morning. How are we going?
0: Good, my friend. Let me get you in the running for Harry Styles in New York.
4: Absolutely. Love to see Harry.
0: Good luck. And Rachel, let's get you in the running as well.
5: Oh, really?
0: Yeah.
5: Oh, fantastic. Thank you.
0: Why are you so surprised?
5: Because I never get through to these things. I'm
0: yeah.
5: My daughter now with a slight
0: experience. Oh, my gosh. Hi, daughter.
6: Hi.
0: Are you excited about maybe seeing Harry Styles in New York?
5: Yes.
0: Thought so. More chances coming up right across the day. Keep it locked on Nova. I will tell you when to call.
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0: home of Nathan, Nat and Sean. Now, over the weekend, friend of the show, Caitlin Bassett, announced her pregnancy, and it got them reminiscing on when Sean made his pregnancy announcement.
1: Because you thought it would have been funny if to I come back from the holidays and go, what did you do
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1: and
2: you I'm with
1: said,
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3: Look what I've got.
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2: I've got four and I've not told anyone.
4: Well, there you go.
2: Yeah. They're all voices inside my head. Yeah, they do sound like babies.
1: Yeah, they're crying a lot.
0: Nathan, Nat and Sean, back tomorrow morning with your chance to win two premium Bankwest best seats to West Coast Eagles v Essendon this Sunday. 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
4: Good morning. Dealing with the breakdown, Roe Highway southbound at 2J Road, Midvale. Left emergency lane is blocked. Towing is attending. There's also some delays southbound for Roe Highway at Tonkin Highway. That's busy through Wattle Grove, round Hale Road and Welshpool Road East. Mitchell Freeway is a good run through Guelph and Osborne Park. Bit of congestion. Reed Highway through Arundel Road, Balcatta. No major dramas around the CBD. It's a good run southbound on Kwinana Freeway towards Millpoint Road. Anything else, call 9489 1777. 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For Perth, continuing mostly sunny with our top today 23 degrees, sitting on 18 degrees now on Nova 937.
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8: This is wild. Flights, accommodation, spending money. You and three of your besties. Amber, if you win, who's coming with?
9: My besties, Sammy, Ash and Nat.
8: Oh my gosh, I love that you've already got it. Has the group chat been fired up?
9: Absolutely.
8: So is it a pact that if one of you win, you all have to take each other?
9: Yep, absolutely.
8: Oh my gosh, I love this. I love this so much. I'm going to play us some Harry Styles just so you can visualise being at Madison Square Garden with your besties in New York, singing along to Harry, and I will open 13 24 10 at 11:30 to get you in the running.

0: Any excuse to get the hoop earrings out. J-Lo wrapping up 9 minutes of the noughties here on Nova, where this afternoon, Fitzy, Whipper and Kate have got your chance to score some fun money. 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You got to register first on the Nova Player, okay? And join the guys, 4 o'clock this afternoon. 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Oh, I got the details for you next.
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3: 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Kiss All The Time, Disco Occasionally is out now.
0: She's called 132410. Talk to me, Taylor.
4: Just at work, trying to ring through to Nova 100,000 times with my best friend.
0: That is absolutely on the checklist today. Just calling Nova, getting in the running, and you've done it.
4: Oh, amazing. Thank you.
0: Who's your best friend, Taylor?
4: My best friend's Bronte, who I work with, and she is Harry obsessed.
0: Hi, Bronte.
5: Hi.
0: Talk to me. What would it mean to see Harry Styles in New York?
5: I don't think I'd have words. I think I'd cry. Like, I would want to cry right now. It would
4: be more than her wedding day if she ever got married or found a man.
5: That's on the list, to find a man.
4: Would mean more than anything to her.
0: Maybe you could break up Zoe and Harry and go for that.
4: That's already a mission.
0: Good luck. I'm sure we'll talk again.
4: Thanks, Val.
0: Bye. Let's do it again after midday. Next, Olivia Rodrigo's fresh hit, Drop Dead. Fresh hits and throwbacks.
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Win that tomorrow when the guys are back from six. 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And I'm getting you in the running for that as well. 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
20: Good morning. Dealing with the breakdown, Roe Highway southbound at 2J Road, Midvale. Left emergency lane is blocked. Towing is attending. There's also some delays southbound for Roe Highway at Tonkin Highway. That's busy through Wattle Grove, round Hale Road and Welshpool Road East. Mitchell Freeway is a good run through Guelph and Osborne Park. Bit of congestion. Reed Highway through Arundel Road, Balcatta. No major dramas around the CBD. It's a good run southbound on Kwinana Freeway towards Millpoint Road. Anything else, call 9489 1777. 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For Perth, continuing mostly sunny with our top today 23 degrees, sitting on 18 degrees now on Nova 937.
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22: With your midday headlines, good afternoon, Ash Gardner with you. A coronial inquest has begun into the deaths of the two Victorian police officers at the hands of fugitive Desi Freeman. Senior Constable Vadim Devard-Hottart and Detective Leading Senior Constable Neil Thompson were gunned down as they served a warrant at Freeman's property in Victoria's High Country. Harrowing details were revealed in an opening summary read to the court. A separate inquest will examine Freeman's death this afternoon. ASIO Director General Mike Burgess is fronting the Royal Commission into Anti-Semitism today. The inquiry's second block of hearings is focusing on potential intelligence and security failures in the lead-up to the Bondi terror attack. There are reports the Teal Independents are in advanced talks to create a new political party to counter the rise of One Nation. Some independents are distancing themselves from the move. Donald Trump insists the US will not rush into a deal with Iran despite reports they're close to striking an agreement. The US president says it's largely negotiated. And Drake has set an album charts record. He's become the first artist to hold the top three slots on the album chart. It comes after Iceman entered the top 200 at number one. Updating sport, a shock move from NRL chief executive Andrew Abdo. He's reportedly resigned after 6 years in the role. It's understood he'll take up a position with Tennis Australia following the departure of Craig Tiley. Western Bulldogs star Cody Waitman is on the cusp of making his long-awaited return to AFL after 20 months on the sidelines. Alex Dimonor, Tanasi Kokkinakis, Rinky Jakarta and Alexander Vukic are among the Aussies in action in the men's draw in the first round of the French Open today. And Mercedes driver Kimi Antonelli has taken the chequered flag at the Canadian Grand Prix. Aussie Oscar Piastri finished 11th. And you're up to date on Nova.
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25: I mean, I feel like it should be illegal to have a meeting on a Monday, but if you do have one coming up, try and be late or cancel it. In 5 minutes, I'm opening 13-24-10 to get you in the running to fly to New York City to see Harry Styles together at Madison Square Garden. 5 minutes, get ready to call, all right?

0: You're on Nova. 13 24 10 is popping off. Let's get you in the running for this.
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1: I would be honored to have you at the show.
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0: Sophia, I've got you in the running to win.
4: Awesome.
0: I know. I'm so jealous. Liam, did you think you were going to say the sentence today, I'm in the running to see Harry Styles in New York?
5: No way. Nah.
0: Madison Square Garden, flights, accommodation, you and three of your besties.
5: I know. That'd be crazy. My wife would love it as well. She's a massive Harry fan, so we'll be keen.
0: As you would. This is a pretty epic trip, Jules.
4: It's fantastic.
0: Have you ever been to New York?
4: I have not been to the US at all.
0: Ooh, have you ever seen a Harry Styles concert?
4: I haven't. I got tickets for my daughter before, but I've never been myself.
0: Oh, she didn't take ya.
4: No. No, sorry. Can't take Mum.
0: No, but do you know what that means? If you win, you don't take her.
4: I don't take her. Exactly right. Payback.
0: We've got more chances across the day to get you in the running to win this. Just keep it locked on Nova. And if you were like me on the weekend where you sat down and binge-watched the new Kylie three-part doco series, I've got a treat to play for us in minutes.
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0: but we love us a fresh hit. Please tell me that you watched the Kylie doco series on Netflix over the weekend. Nick Cave worded so beautifully why it is that we love her.
1: You know what the world loves essentially about Kylie is that she really went through something. That's the sort of definition of joy in a way, which is that capacity to be able to sort of rise out of a certain suffering.
0: And off the back of this doco series, she then released a brand new song. Trust me when I say you need to watch this doco series. I was crying and laughing, and I've become just the biggest Kylie fan.
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0: Yeah, you did. Brand new to Nova. It's called Light Up.

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23: 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Breakdown's been cleared now from Mitchell Freeway southbound after Hutton Street, Osborne Park. No holdups there. A reminder, roadworks now has Cedric Street closed between Stevenson Avenue and Ellen Sterling Boulevard for construction and maintenance works. There are detours in place via Odin Road, Ellen Sterling Boulevard and Stevenson Avenue. Slow on Tauchon Highway northbound through Bayswater and Whiteman. 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Continuing mostly sunny with some showers coming through on Wednesday. Right now 21 degrees on Nova 937.
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25: It's Stephen Bartlett, host of the Diary of a CEO podcast. 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
24: He is American YouTuber, Mr. Beast.
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26: Yeah.
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26: It's all the typical stuff. Like, you are obviously who you surround yourself with. And luckily I just got around the right people in my later teenage years, because I feed off the energy of the people probably around me. It's so obvious. Like, I start to talk like them, I become interested in the things they're interested in. 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And that's what I start obsessing over.
25: 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And one of the things I saw throughout that was this real obsession with the 1%.
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31: Sorry for the reminder, but it's Monday. Blech, yuck. Get in the bin. Rack off. But I am here. Don't worry. I got you, babe. I've got a strong tonic to get you through your lunch hour. Welcome to The Joel Creasy Show. Thanks to Cash Converters. Today, I'll be joined with a lot of razzle-dazzle. The one and only Natalie Bassingthwaite will be here. You're listening to The Joel Creasy Show on Nova. And to kick things off, it's Cato and John. We turn the lights off. Wow.

0: Well, yes, it is the Joel Creasy Show on Nova and the hit Broadway musical Waitress, musical by the legendary Sarah Bareilles, is currently playing at Her Majesty's Theatre Melbourne before heading to Sydney in August. I've seen it. It is fabulous. And we are joined in the studio by star of the show. She plays Jenna, Natalie Bassingthwaite.
1: Can I coffee as well?
0: Of course. You can. Natalie Bassingthwaite, welcome.
1: You can do
0: whatever you want. You're Nat Bass. My first, you can say sh**. My Great. First note as well is congratulations on life. Because you were just
1: Thanks,
0: like,
1: Joel.
0: You're nailing it.
1: Oh dear, I'm exhausted.
0: You must be.
1: Yeah,
0: you're
1: pretty
0: doing
1: tired.
0: Waitress and you're doing Rogue Traders.
1: Yeah, we've got a new album and we're touring. And do you know what the weird thing is, or the hardest thing is jumping rock stuff, like rock type stuff to like, let's sing proper theatre.
0: They're completely different. And I was going to ask you about that, but I'll jump to it. You started your career in music theatre, but I think people forget that because they relate you to rock and Rogue Traders.
1: Do they? I don't know what people relate me to anymore.
0: I relate you just fabulosity.
1: Exactly.
0: Yeah.
1: I don't know.
0: Okay, SAS. I've got to tell you,
1: I host
0: the Perth Breakfast Show and we call, I know it's Australia versus the UK, but we call it Nat Bass versus the UK.
1: What?
0: We just love that you're on there. So we call it Nat Bass versus the UK.
1: That is so funny.
0: And then they were saying, oh, how would Nat go? I'm like, I imagine she goes very well because she's tough.
1: Oh, babe. I mean, it was horrible.
0: Oh, yeah. You
1: I won't lie. Like, I'm like, what was it like? It was disgustingly horrible.
0: I don't want to be yelled at. Like, if you want me to run up that hill, ask nicely.
1: Do you know what, though? I'm the same. I'm like, you can get better out of me if you talk nicely to me.
0: Man, let's go a long way.
1: Guys, just say thank you and please. Yeah, it was intense. And they don't actually show a lot of how they talk to you. It was worse.
0: Yeah, because it's, I guess, about mentally breaking. Because you've done I'm a Celebrity too.
1: Yeah.
0: I did that.
1: Yeah.
0: And it's they break you down to the point that everything is recorded, and even if you do go off site to record something, it's like a blacked out car, you wear a blindfold because they want it all on camera.
1: It was a horrible experience.
0: Of course. Well, I guess horrible. That's the point, right?
1: I guess so. I just, you know, I did leave there going, I don't work like this. Like,
0: no.
1: Give me a yoga Pilates show where everyone treats everyone nicely. I think I might nail that.
0: Yeah, you need to be getaway.
1: Yeah, it doesn't matter. Like, I don't mind it being rough or like dirty or like, I'm not like worried about any of that stuff.
0: Yeah.
1: But it's just kind of aggressive and masculine and toxic. And I'm like, I'm not up for that.
0: Yeah, fair enough.
1: Sods, guys.
0: Don't put a bag over my head.
1: No.
0: I spent thousands on this
1: face. This is expensive under here, you know. I'm still trying to spend more. Exactly.
0: All right, please stick around, Nat. It's the Joel Creasy Show on Nova, and I think it's only appropriate to whack on a bit of Rogies. Here's Voodoo Child.

0: It's the Joel Creasy Show for your Monday lunchtime on Nova. We've cracked the back of the day. We're off and racing. And Nat Bass is here.
1: We both played villains on Neighbours. I mean, your villain was much more iconic than Mick the Gay Stalker.
2: Were you the gay? I didn't know this.
1: Yeah. And also, they never really specified who I stalked. I just had a passion for stalking.
2: Oh.
1: And then I became the local wedding planner because I tried to get with what's his face as well.
2: Stop.
1: Yeah.
2: Dr. Carl. What?
1: Because my yes.
2: What?
1: Mick Allsop, my character. Mick, by the way. I'm like,
2: Mick.
1: I thought I'll mix that life at 45. Mick Allsop wanted free Botox. So he was trying to like, yeah.
0: Yeah.
2: Don't you love these storylines?
1: Right.
2: Yeah, love it. Excellent.
1: You were.
2: Only on Neighbours.
1: Legendary. Like a legendary villain.
2: It was really fun those days just to kind of, you know, to get the script and go, this feels so out of the universe. But
1: yeah.
2: But there are sometimes out of the universe is real life, you know. So I was like, all right, now I have to make this kind of like stand up and be authentic. And I loved that challenge. It was really fun.
1: Filming it all out in Nunawading.
2: Nunawading!
1: I know that drives
2: London.
1: So well.
2: I was in London. Oh, I gave birth on the Thames.
1: What?
2: I know! Does anyone remember this? Tips. Like literally Dr. Carl and Susan were there and Carl delivers the baby and you know, like, yeah.
1: That is
2: wild.
1: Oh,
2: and
1: nice.
2: Jackie Woodburn and I, who plays
1: Sweetheart,
2: Susan,
1: yeah.
2: Love her to pieces. We went to, oh my God, here I am. I've had a coffee. I haven't been drinking
1: I love
2: coffee.
1: It. No, cheers, doll. Cheers.
2: Cheers. Yeah. I haven't been drinking coffee because of the show. Anyway,
1: not good for the throat, is
2: now,
1: it?
2: No. Yeah. Anyway, today's a different day. Mm-hmm. Anyway, so her and I went to see Wicked the musical and people were like, Susan and Izzy are sitting next to each other. Like they could not deal with us two sitting together watching a show. It was so funny.
1: When I went to see you and Waitress, speaking of Wicked, Gemma, Rix and Courtney Monsma, Elfbra and Glinda were in my row. And I was like,
2: oh, hi guys.
1: Oh my God, Elfbra and Glinda are here.
2: They would get that all the time as well.
1: Yeah, I think that's why they do it.
2: Yeah.
1: You're doing Waitress. You are just sensational as Jenna. I went to opening night. I loved it. I loved it, loved it, loved it. Congratulations.
2: Thank you, honey. Yeah, it's a beast of a show, but it's so full of so much heart. You come out the other side just feeling like a new version of yourself. Yeah, it's been amazing, actually.
1: Like a new version of yourself and starving because you want a pie.
2: Yeah, I should be eating pie. I hardly leave the stage, as you know.
1: I know. You. Yeah, you really clock up some miles on stage. But what people don't realise is that I've never seen this done in a production before. The theatre is pumped with that pie smell beforehand.
2: Isn't that good?
1: It's so good. I'm starving.
2: I want to, every time I'm out the front, I'm like, ooh, it's like cinnamony, kind of like, yeah, it's delicious.
1: You must see, we'll see the Rogies. They are just epic. The way Nat whips that cord. That
2: I don't have a cord anymore.
1: Oh, really? Yeah,
2: don't
1: I don't
2: need
1: like
2: it.
1: The corded mic
2: She doesn't
1: either.
2: Need it.
1: Yeah.
2: Cordless.
1: And then, of course, see Waitress, Nat as Jenna. The whole cast is excellent. Make sure you see Waitress. And I just adore, I truly, truly adore you, Nat.
2: I adore you too.
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2: All right, this week you could score $1,000 to spend with the babes at Aldi. 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I have an Aldi product with me in studio. You just need to guess what it is. Let's meet today's contestants. G'day, Shane. How's it going?
3: G'day, Mr. Joel. I'm going well, mate. Yourself?
2: I am very well, thank you. $1,000 to spend at Aldi. You would clean up, right?
3: That would be nice.
2: You would be able to fill that trolley to the brim. And also in the special buys in the middle, you might, you know, get a jet ski or something. And you meet your competition, Shane. Tiffany. Hello, Tiff.
4: Hello.
2: Hi, yes. Tiffany. How's it going?
4: I'm good, thank you. How are you?
2: I'm good. How do you go with ASMR and audio clues? Because I'm going to unwrap this product and you're going to have to guess for $1,000.
4: You're not
2: going to
4: eat it, are you?
2: Who knows? Look, I've done worse for less, so let's give it a go. Shane, you entered first, which means you get to guess first. Here we go. I'm unwrapping the product. Listen closely. This is the packaging.
3: Tuna tin.
2: A tuna tin. Bow, bow. Over to you, Tiffany. What do you reckon?
4: Can you give it another?
2: Oh, I'm unwrapping it now.
4: Is it a packet of chips?
2: No, incorrect. I'll give you another clue. I've got it open now. It's pungent. It's got a real strong smell. Shane, what do you reckon?
3: Licorice?
2: Ooh, no, not licorice. Tiffany? Ooh, it's stinky.
4: Is it like a cheese? Like
2: what sort of cheese?
4: Like a blue cheese.
2: Correct! It is blue cheese, Tiffany. In fact, it's Emporium Selection blue cheese. I'm popping some in my mouth. Gosh, it is good. You've won a $1,000 Aldi gift card. Congratulations, Tiff. Great work, Shane. Better luck next time. We'll play again tomorrow. 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I'm off to find some crackers and some quince right now.
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0: 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But before I do, of course, time to do this.
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0: And joining me this Monday, as most Mondays, the Queen of the News, Miss Michelle Stevenson. Miss Michelle Stevenson. It's like I'm at school.
3: I know. I love being called a miss. It's better than a missus. No one wants to be a missus.
0: Yeah, or a little miss. You know you're in trouble.
3: Oh, yeah, definitely.
0: As I was smashing a sandwich just before you came in and doom scrolling, I just read on the Daily Mail, where I get all my news, that a study says people obsessed with celebrities may be less intelligent. What do you think?
3: I disagree, because I find myself very intelligent and I am quite obsessed with celebrities. I don't know what it says about me if you're obsessed with the Bravosphere and all the housewives.
0: It means that you're a member of Mensa.
3: Yes.
0: You know, some of the housewives are smart. Gina Liano, she's a barrister. Not to be confused with the barista. But, you know, the tip of the tongue for every celebrity at the moment, the biggest, Taylor and Travis, they were courtside for the Knicks versus the Cavaliers in Cleveland over the weekend. And I'm assuming that's the basketball concert.
3: Yeah, it is a basketball concert. And, you know, it's just giving real people doing real people things, doesn't it? Sitting courtside. And I love how he smashed a beer in his, like, denim short sleeve shirt. There's nothing more masculine than that.
0: Yeah, he is a weapon. But she was laughing. They're so in love. How long have they been together for now? A couple of years?
3: I reckon a couple of years. But I can't wait to see the wedding and all the wedding details. I think that's probably going to be the best.
0: Bitter old me sitting back with, like, a metaphorical cigarette in my hand going, oh, doll, that shine or wear off, trust me.
3: Well, trust me, I know it does for a fact. Being a married woman myself, I do everything I can to not be around my husband.
0: Yeah, married miss like yourself. We're bitter old moles and we like it that way. Harry Styles, another one.
3: Yeah.
0: He's fixed his bridges in the Together concert. Have you seen the staging and the terrible view lines?
3: Well, this is really interesting because I am one of those people who spent a lot of money for tickets, so I'm very excited. And I'm glad that they're ironing out the kinks before they get to Australia, so that's a real win.
0: I was saying to Jack Charles, what's the album called? Disco Occasionally or something?
3: Yes.
0: It's more like View Harry Styles Occasionally at his gig. But he and Zoe Kravitz are reportedly planning a small wedding in front of just family and close friends in the UK on Christmas time.
3: Yes, a little winter wedding. I mean, how delightful. I'm really surprised that someone managed to lock him down, if I'm going to be honest.
0: Yeah.
3: And she's also one who's like a serial engagement person. But
0: oh, really? I don't know much about Zoe.
3: Yeah. She was engaged. She's been engaged to a couple of people in the past, but I don't remember her ever locking anyone down. So, you know, this is really interesting. I can't wait to see all the details. I love a winter wedding. Who doesn't? Christmas?
0: I love a wedding. People, like, as long as I'm not involved, it's just a great day. People, are, you know, everything's put on for you at most weddings, and people are horny.
3: Well, we just need to get your wedding up and running whenever that's happening.
0: The renovation started today, so let's not talk about the wedding. Love you, Michelle.
3: Bye.
0: Chrissy Swan's up next.
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2: 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Clear to breakdown now on Kwinana Freeway northbound on ramp from Berrigan Drive. It's all clear southbound towards Mill Point Road out of the city. Roadworks now has Cedric Street closed between Stevenson Avenue and Ellen Sterling Boulevard. Rolling okay on Mitchell Freeway. It's busy Reed Highway through Erindale Road, Balcatta. Anything else, call 9489 777. Abolish net zero. 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Mostly sunny today and tomorrow with showers increasing Wednesday. 23 degrees the top today, 22 degrees now on Nova 937.
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3: With the GPM headlines, good afternoon, I'm Michelle Stevenson. The opposition claims the Teals have been acting like a political party for years, despite claiming they're independent of each other. A group of Teal MPs are reportedly in talks to formally join forces after winning Liberal seats in metro areas. The Teals believe being part of a single entity will help counter the surge of One Nation. The second hearing block is now underway for the Royal Commission on Anti-Semitism and Social Cohesion. ASIO boss Mike Burgess was the first witness to give evidence as the inquiry examines the threat level and security environment in the lead up to the terror attack. Well, Australia has enough fuel in reserve to take the nation through to July as the federal government secures more shipments. The US president says he's told his representatives not to rush into any deal with Iran. Donald Trump has taken to social media to say the blockade of Iranian ports will remain in full force until a peace deal is reached. And Lizzo has hit back at rumours she talked badly about Taylor Swift, the singer setting the record straight, saying that she never dissed Swift and that it's all untrue. And you're up to date on Nova.
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6: Hey, happy Monday to you, Hollywood Jack.
7: Welcome to it.
6: You look well. Did you rest?
7: I had a restful Friday night and then not a restful Saturday night. But as long as I have one night, I'm fine.
6: God, the youth is wasted on the young. Isn't that true? Did you do any acts of kindness? RAOKs, I call them. Random acts of kindness or good deeds.
7: RAOKs, I like the new acronym.
6: Yeah.
7: Ooh. I put my housemate's washing on his bed and I dropped off his dry cleaning.
6: So that is a lot.
7: Yeah.
6: I'm impressed at your depth of character.
7: I do that without even realising, though. I just, you know me, I love a dry cleaner run.
6: Oh, well, can I bring in a trench that I have not had ever dry cleaned and I'm desperate to?
7: I can do that for you. What is your RAOK? Is that right?
6: Yeah, RAOK. I did one and my daughter, like, nearly died from embarrassment. So there's this gorgeous neighbour, and you know I don't like neighbours.
7: No.
6: Like, stay away from me. But Peg just loves this neighbour. And I went to get my mystery bouquet. I get it every 2 weeks. I love it. And I bought a bunch of flowers. And then I forgot to give them to the neighbour. And then I dropped them over late last night with two homemade yo-yos. And I said to Peg, why don't you come with me? Like, you know, we're just going to...
7: Yeah.
6: I've got a little treat for you. She was like, I would rather die. But I did it. And it was a little bit embarrassing, I'll say. But... what a nice thing to get a bunch of flowers for no reason.
7: That's beautiful. Yeah. Also, I love your bunch that you received yesterday.
6: Oh, it was the best ever.
7: The really beautiful pastel.
6: Yeah,
7: colours.
6: Lots of pinky pinkies.
7: Hey, 132410, do you have a RAOK you would like to share with us? A random act of kindness?
6: What did you do out of the kindness of your very own heart?
7: Just for sharing with us today, we are going to give you a $100 prize pack from Dermal Therapy. Somba to kick off your Monday here on the Chrissy Swan Show.

0: you've got late onset appreciation of that song. I love it.
1: And that rarely happens for you.
0: Very rarely. Like, I make a decision and then never think about it again. Then all of a sudden it's stuck back in. You're listening to the Chrissy Swan Show on Nova. Let's say g'day. Chrissy's Say G'day. We're talking good deeds. Rayox. Random acts of kindness. I did one. Just probably unhinged now that I think about it.
1: Hey, do you know who else was rocking up and knocking on people's doors over the weekend?
0: Who?
1: Jacinta Allen, the Victorian Premier. I mean, how grim.
0: What?
1: Yeah, trying to win votes. That's just what I thought of when you said you were doing that over the weekend. On people's ring cams, you just see the Premier. Please vote for me in November.
0: Oh, dear. That is terrible.
1: But you were rocking up on your neighbour's doorstep with something better.
0: Late last night, I walked down the street alone because none of my kids would accompany me because it was too cringeworthy. And I dropped a bunch of flowers into this gorgeous woman's house. I mean, I barely know her. I barely know her husband. They did invite me in and I said, trust me, you don't want this. And I just gave her a bunch of flowers for no reason.
1: Had you met this lady before or no?
0: Seen her around.
1: I like that. 13, 24, 10. Share your rayok with us.
0: Hey, Zoe, have you done a random act of kindness?
2: I guess so. I was selling a makeup organiser on Facebook Marketplace and a girl was going to come pick it up today and I accidentally messed up the time on her, but she was so understanding, she's going to come tonight, and so I said, you know what, you can just have it for free. She was like, thanks so much, good karma's going to come your way. So I guess that's
0: Zoe,
2: hopefully what it is.
0: That is gorgeous. And also, side note, how good is Facebook Marketplace?
2: I love it.
0: Oh my God, I love it too.
1: Zoe, you're going to love this. You have a $100 prize pack from Dermal Therapy.
0: I've got that prize pack on my desk. It is chockers full of amazing stuff.
1: Honestly, I just need a lifetime supply of the lip balm. You know there's a tinted one.
0: I'm going to put it on in the song. Hey, James.
3: How are you?
0: So good. What was your random act of kindness, your good deed for the weekend?
3: Well, my wife gets a bit of asthma and she had a bad sleep on Saturday night. So on Sunday, I surprised her and I changed the bedding because I thought that'd be a source of dust for her. And she had a better sleep on Sunday night. So.
0: You are a king. You are the king. James, is a dermal therapy pack on its way to you. Let's finish with Nicole. Hello, Nicole.
4: Hi, how you going, guys?
0: So good. Isn't it a good feeling when you do something kind for somebody and they didn't ask for it?
4: 100%. Just makes your heart feel happy.
0: Agreed. What'd you do?
4: So our next-door neighbours, Christine, had just had some surgery. So I made a speedo bolognese and popped it over the fence.
0: That is the universal language of love, Nicole.
4: I know, and like their kids all live overseas, so they have no family here, and they're like second parents. They're beautiful.
0: Oh my God, I love this so much.
1: Nicole, we're going to send you a $100 prize pack from Dermal Therapy too.
4: Oh, thank you guys. Love you both. Have an awesome afternoon.
0: One good turn deserves another.
1: Exactly right, Swanee. Mm. Hey, speaking of that, we have a $1,000 Audi voucher to give away after 3 o'clock.
0: Oh.
1: Register via the Nova Player app for our brand new game, Chrissy's Audi Ingredient IQ. We also have tickets to Post Malone in the Bum Bag.

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1: After all this time, Jack, I'm still into you.
2: Touché.
1: You're listening to the Chrissy Swan Show on Nova. You're into Lucas Gage. Lucas Gage is an actor. I've completely missed him, to be honest. I mean, I've seen him in stuff, but White Lotus is probably his biggest.
2: Yes. I just showed you one of his famous scenes from that show and it put you off your lunch.
1: No, and you know what? I have seen that live. I've seen that series and I've blocked it out.
2: Yes.
1: As you would, you know, a violent attack.
2: I think, I wonder if Murray Bartlett has blocked.
1: I'm still into you.
2: Touché.
1: You're listening to the Chrissy Swan Show on Nova. You're into Lucas Gage. Lucas Gage is an actor. I've completely missed him, to be honest. I mean, I've seen him in stuff, but White Lotus is probably his biggest.
2: Yes. I just showed you one of his famous scenes from that show and it put you off your.

0: Gage, you're such a fan of his that you slid into his DMs.
1: I did. He was on Watch What Happens Live with Andy Cohen, which is my favourite late night show. Mm. It's sort of off-Broadway compared to the others.
0: Yeah.
1: But they cover housewives and those types of
0: culture topics. And I want to be clear. Generally, when people say, oh, slid into, you know, my DMs, it's a bit sleazy, but
1: no,
0: it doesn't have to be.
1: It doesn't have to be. I wrote, this is October 16 last year.
0: Mm.
1: Hey, man, I just wanted to say you were great on WWHL. That suit was 10 out of 10. He goes, haha, oh, man, thanks. I'm getting a lot of hate for saying that gen take, haha. So I was like, oh, that's weird that he's like...
0: He's responding.
1: And also sort of tried to confide in me about some of the backlash.
0: Yeah, yeah. What did that feel? I want the rest of the message, but I also want to know, what did that feel like when you saw you had some DMs and it was like...
1: I was shocked because I was like, never have I had a reply from an actor or someone of... To be fair, though, I'm not one to slide into people's DMs.
0: No, but I feel like you feel like you know him.
1: I do, yeah. I do. Anyway, I said, people are effed. Also, she was elite TV. It looked as if Andy knew more than he was letting on.
0: Oh, my God, I love this. You're having a proper conversation.
1: If you're ever in Australia, hit me up. He wrote, ha ha, yes, will do. And then I obviously left it there to play it cool. Then
0: left him on red.
1: We matched on Raya. This was before I was a Bumble man, obviously. A dating app. And, oh, so this was last month. I haven't opened the app since. We matched on the app. And I said, how's it going, Lucas? When are you next down under? No reply.
0: The sound of silence. 30-24-10. Have you ever sort of, you know, just thrown a message out there to somebody that you love that's famous and they have responded?
1: I love that people sort of are brave enough to do this.
0: I agree.
1: Because it can be quite embarrassing, as I've just realised. Just for sharing your story with us, we're going to give you a double pass to Masters of the Universe, which is in cinemas June 4. Ella Langley. Just when

0: you've been saying it's getting hot in here. You're saying it wrong because it is actually spelt with two R's. It is technically hot in here.
1: I never realised that until just now.
0: Please don't be so flexible with the English language. Thank you.
1: It is annoying.
0: You're listening to the Chrissy Swan Show on Nova. We're talking about times you slid into the DMs of somebody famous and they have responded. Or they've even responded to you IRL because Lucas Gage, does he love The Real Housewives? Like, what was he even doing on The Real Housewives show that you watched?
1: On Watch What Happens Live, Andy Cohen still has other talent on there that are promoting their movies or their music. He was on there promoting, I think he wrote a book after he broke up with Chris Appleton, who a lot of people, that's probably why they know Lucas Gage. He was on The Kardashians.
0: Yes.
1: Because he married Kim K's.
0: He does hair, doesn't he?
1: Chris Appleton does,
0: yes.
1: And they lasted for like 3 months. So I think he was on the show to promote his book, and then Andy knew that he was a massive Housewives fan.
0: So they got onto that topic.
1: They got onto that.
0: It is a topic close to your heart, and you wanted Lucas to know that you'd seen his work and you appreciate it.
1: Yeah, and he replied within an hour.
0: Also, speaking of Lucas Gage, why we're talking about him is there's some footage that's come out today of him wrestling.
1: Yeah.
0: Wrestling with his new boyfriend, I'm going to say, KJ Arpa.
1: No, I think KJ Arpa's straight.
0: Oh.
1: I think they were just a couple of guys having fun in a pool.
0: We all know how that ends.
1: Yeah, anything goes in West Hollywood, man. 13-24-10, have you slid into somebody's DMs and copped a reply? Just for sharing with us, we'll send you to see Masters of the Universe, which is in cinemas June 4.
0: Give it to us, Amy. What happened?
2: Hey, so when I was a kid, I absolutely loved the Saddle Club. And now being 31, it's not on. I'm like, you know what? I'll do a bit of a recap. And my favourite actress was Sophie, which is played by Stephanie Lake.
0: Mm.
2: And I'm like, you know what? I'm going to get my kids to sort of have a look and have a watch. And I DM'd her and she's like, oh, my God, thank you. That's so cool. You're showing your kids. And, yeah.
0: And you could not believe it. Let me guess, though. Your kids could think of nothing worse than watching Saddle Club.
2: They can't because they're two boys. They're 9 and 13.
0: It's nothing to do with the gender. They're just going to hate everything you love, Amy, and you've got to get used to the heartbreak.
2: Yep.
0: I force my kids to watch Sound of Music, which for mine is the most classic film ever.
1: Yeah.
0: I caught so many glances between them going like, she's finally lost it. This is so bad.
1: It is hard, though, because your kids, I do empathise with them, they're used to HD. They're used to some fine quality television and film.
0: When you
1: watch those old movies, Swanee, it's just like, oh, this is blurry.
0: I don't think it's about that. I think it's about me, you know, literally dancing around the kitchen going, raindrops on roses and whiskers on kittens.
1: Let's go to Jordan on 13-24-10. Whose DMs did you slide into?
3: Shannon Knoll.
0: Shooey for shadow. All right, now, Jordan, we need a step-by-step account. What did you have to tell him so urgently that you had to slide into his DMs?
3: That I missed out on his tickets to see him in Perth.
0: Did he sell out?
3: He sold out. He sold out completely. This was years ago. This was quite a while ago.
0: This would have been 2003.
1: And did you get a reply?
3: I did get a reply. And he said, mate, appreciate your message. I've got some tickets for you. You call this number. You speak to this person. And I'll have a ticket ready for you.
0: That is unbelievable, Jordan.
3: It was so nice.
0: It was amazing. Oh, look how thrilled you are.
1: Knowlesy's keeping that Australian spirit alive, isn't he?
0: He sure is.
1: Hey, Jordan, you've got a double pass to Masters of the Universe, which is in cinemas June 4.
0: Brendan, hello.
4: Hey, Swanee, how you doing?
0: Yeah, not bad, mate. How's your weekend?
4: Not too shabby, thanks.
0: Did you send any DMs to famous people?
4: Well, it wasn't this weekend, but not too long ago, right around the time when Ted Lasso was coming out, I noticed the author's director's name was Brendan Hunt, as is mine.
0: Uh-huh.
4: And I was in a Facebook group called Brendan Hunts of the World. And I had a quick look and noticed he was in there. So I sent him a message and we actually got into quite the back and forth for a few hours. We're having a chat and he was telling me about the last time he was in Australia. He came to Victoria and he watched an AFL game and he saw the Tigers get up. I can't remember over who, but he saw the Tigers get up and the Richmond Tigers were actually the inspiration for the team behind the Richmond team in Ted Lasso.
1: What?
0: Brendan, what?
4: Proper nice guy, able to have a chat with me for hours and hours. I think it was over a few days in the end, but many interactions, had all the time in the world for me. And, you know, if he came back, we were going to hook up and have another beer, but, you know, that faded into obscurity. But
0: Brendan,
4: good guy.
0: I have not heard anything you've said since the bombshell of the team was inspired by the very humble Richmond Tigers.
4: The mighty Tigers.
0: Wow.
1: Brendan, do the Tigers players know about this? Like, is this public knowledge?
4: I don't reckon. I'm not connected to anyone in that world, so I haven't been able to tell. But I've told many people at parties this story, so maybe
1: Well, Swanee and I...
0: We are connected. Yeah. We're going to get one of them on air as soon as we
1: can. Dion Presti or Nathan Broad or someone we need on this show to explain to them. That is sick.
0: I've got Jack Revolt's number.
1: Oh, mate, he's old news.
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0: 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Troubles afoot for Taylor Swift. There, I said it.
1: Chrissy's clickbait.
0: I don't know what to do about this.
2: It's like you've got a fever. Just as we've started talking about Taylor, you're sweating. What's wrong?
0: I feel like, what's the date today? The 25th of May. I'm going to say it. This is not going to work. Taylor and Travis.
2: I think we've known that all along, though. You and I definitely have.
0: Not all along. But I started to get a whiff of it. And now the whiff is a stench.
2: Okay.
0: So I want to talk first about the footage that's come out today of her at a game, sport game. I don't know what it is. I don't care. They're both there together. Her song comes on.
2: Yes.
0: Ready for it.
2: Yeah.
0: Great song.
2: Absolute tune.
0: And she'd be used to that. Wherever she goes, attention.
2: And she would know sitting in the front row of an NBA game that the camera is on her the whole time.
0: Exactly. And what would you do if... what would you do if you were the partner of the person that's getting all this attention?
2: I think I would sit there and put a showbiz smile on and just watch her. Like, yes. Look, turn to her to see what her reaction is to hearing her song. Maybe give a little groove. Maybe she could pretend to do a little bit of the corey. I don't know.
0: Yeah. If you're really desperate, you might give her a little kiss on the cheek, whatever. Hold her hand.
2: Yes.
0: Travis stands up, gets a beer, and chugs it. I've always found it revolting when people can open their throat and pour a lot of liquid down it. That makes me sick.
2: Yeah, okay.
0: That's what he did. Then he opens up his jacket, makes sure that everybody sees that he's got the T-shirt on. No.
2: She?
0: No, there is not one element of that that gives me any confidence.
2: And she showed signs of embarrassment. She covered her face with her hand, which I don't think she's done before.
0: She did all that, but more than that,
2: yeah.
0: She did not let her eyeballs leave his eyes. I really think she wanted
2: him to sit down.
0: She's done all the, you know, pantomime, oh my God, this is embarrassing, but her eyes were saying, sit the F down.
2: You gronk.
0: Yeah. That is not good. That's the most troubling piece of footage I've seen.
2: Well, Swanee, apparently the wedding is taking place on July 3.
0: July 3rd. There's a couple of things. There's one thing in particular I do like about that. It's the day before a public holiday, Independence Day, July 4th. That's smart.
2: That's considerate.
0: That's smart placement. Yeah. I like that. That's got Taylor all over it. But there has been a condition sent to invitees. I want the full guest list, by the way.
2: I don't think we'll get it until the wedding's happened.
0: Do you know what? If someone's out there and they feel like they could work with ChatGPT to come up with one that looks good, that'll satisfy me. They've said it's not a plus one situation. It's not a plus one situation. It's just you. Please come. And people are upset about that. What are your thoughts on it?
2: I am completely okay with this. You are being invited to Taylor Swift's wedding. Just be thankful that you're her mate and you're invited. I'm sure, I think this report says that Selena Gomez gets to bring her husband, Benny Blanco. But of course, they're both friends. Yeah,
0: I agree.
2: But no, she's got to keep numbers tight. The amount of people she knows, you have to be cutthroat and brutal.
0: I only ever invite the person that I want at my function. I feel like it's my function, my rules.
2: Yeah, agreed.
0: Because if you've got, say, it's going to be a big wedding. Let's say there's 150 people.
2: Yes.
0: If they all bring a plus one, she only knows half the people. It's 150 people that are just there. Nah, I'm absolutely backing this.
2: So am I.
0: It's you and nobody else.
2: Arguably the most famous person in the world, one of, as if she wants some bogan random boyfriend there.
0: Exactly. If you get an invitation to Taylor Swift's wedding and you boo-hoo because you can't bring Warren, who you've just started seeing, you need to start a gratitude journal.
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17: Hey, it's Christy. There's a crash in Belmont. Greatiston Highway, westbound at Belgravia Street. The centre lane is blocked, traffic busy. Emergency water cork works too in Belmont. Greatiston Highway, westbound up to Hardy Road. The bus lane's closed. And a breakdown in East Perth. Graham Farmer Freeway, westbound at the exit to East Parade. The right turn lane's blocked. Freeway northbound, so Karen Up Road to Reed Highway. Freeway southbound, so City Out to Mill Point Road. And then approaching Russell Road there as well. Anything else, call 9489 1777. 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Down to 10 overnight. Tomorrow mostly sunny and it's on for 25. And right now it is 23 degrees on Nova 937.
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18: Michelle Stevenson. Well, ASIO says anti-Semitism had become normalised following the outbreak of the war in Gaza in 2023. The spy agency has given evidence before the Royal Commission examining the lead-up to last year's Bondi Beach terror attack. ASIO Chief Mike Burgess has told the Commission the risk of anti-Semitic attacks has increased.
19: The war in the Middle East invoked a range of emotions in Australia, and actually those strong reactions and some of those violent aspects of that and those behaviours, including anti-Semitism, that in our view that were left unchecked were therefore normalised and gave more permission for violence.
18: Meantime, it's been revealed the next cohort of ISIS brides are due to arrive in Australia tomorrow. Reports are the 6 women and 14 children are expected to touch down late afternoon, with the majority returning to Sydney. The federal government will introduce its tax changes into Parliament this week. However, adjustments could still be on the cards. The 50% capital gains tax discount will be scrapped and the measure linked to inflation. But negotiations will continue with business groups who claim the adjustment will cripple investment. A third city-based independent MP has ruled out joining forces with other so-called teals to form a new political party. Bradfield's Nicolette Buller has joined Melbourne MP Monique Ryan and Perth-based Kate Cheney in denouncing the plans. And Kendall Jenner and Aussie actor Jacob Elordi have been spotted out on another double date, the low-key couple grabbing dinner in Montecito with friends before leaving in Jacob's car. Now let's see what's happening on Nine News.
0: Thanks, Michelle. Tonight in Nine News Perth, the family of Neil Danaher remember the MND warrior, passing away aged 65, our special tribute at 6. Perth rallies for a father of two who collapsed and died at yesterday's Run for a Reason. And paediatric waitlist blowouts, it now takes even longer to see a specialist. Nine News, your news tonight at 6 on 9 and 9 Now.
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20: Rolling on a Monday afternoon. I've seen a little headline. I haven't had time to really investigate it, but I know you'll be across it because it involves hot guys half naked. What is this enhanced games thing that's going on in Las Vegas?
21: So, Swanee, it's the first time these games have taken place.
20: Yeah.
21: And they were actually created by an Australian guy, Aaron D'Souza. Anyway, essentially, you're allowed to you're allowed to juice up for these games.
20: Oh, my gosh.
21: So, I believe that the substances...
20: Well, so they're on steroids.
21: Yeah. Yep.
20: Wow.
21: The substances they use, I think, have to be FDA approved. So yeah. By the US government, but still, you're allowed to use peptides, etc. We have an Aussie over there, a retired Aussie Olympic swimmer, James Magnussen.
20: Yes.
21: Now, he has finished dead last in the 100-metre freestyle. But the interesting part for me here is he was juiced up. He's been doping for 2 years, super open and honest about it.
20: Wow.
21: The person that won,
20: yeah.
21: Guess how long they'd been doping for?
20: How long?
21: They hadn't.
20: What?
21: Isn't that interesting?
20: Oh, well, enhanced games, valet.
21: Yeah, I know, right?
20: Why is that person even doing it? To prove a point?
21: I think so. It's quite interesting.
20: Proven. Yeah. It's absolutely proven without a doubt. That's so interesting. That adds a whole other layer.
21: Yeah.
20: Were you around or alive when there was the Chinese swimmers, the doping scandal?
21: Yes, there? I do remember that.
20: Oh, my God. In the song, I'm going to Google the pictures. Do you remember it, Tom? These women walking around the pool with literally 2 meter wide shoulders. And people are like, that looks unusual. We're going to test for things.
21: Yeah.
20: So funny.
21: I also often think about in this world we live in with all of the peptides and the algorithm trying to sell us peptides. I'm like, I wonder how that Essendon team feels from all of those years ago.
20: Exactly. Yes.
21: Hey,
20: yes.
21: Next, 13-24-10.
20: That was where I heard that word.
21: Yeah. Chrissy's Quizzy, Inside the Bum Bag, are tickets to see Post Malone. And coming up before 4 o'clock, we have a brand new game, Chrissy's Aldi Ingredient IQ. 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
0: Who are waiting in the wings for tickets to see Post Malone, Jackie?
2: We have got Frankie from the Sunny Coast. Hey, Frankie.
3: Hey.
0: Hey, which part of the Sunny Coast are you on, Frankie?
3: I'm in Budrum.
0: Oh, I used to live in Budrum. I used to live in Panorama Crescent.
3: Oh, I don't know it.
0: It's very fancy.
3: Yes, beautiful spot.
0: It is a great spot. Hi, Tara.
4: Hello, Chrissy.
0: You're also calling from Queensland, Brizzy.
4: Yes, I'm in Brizzy. Yep.
0: Which suburb?
4: I'm not far from, I think you used to be at Lutwyche. So.
0: Oh, my gran used to love a trip to Lutwyche.
4: Yeah,
0: yes.
4: Yeah, I'm not far from Lutwyche.
0: There you go. Now, you're cagey. Are you in witness protection? Yes,
2: hey, there is no denying. Ladies, you are both playing for the bum bag and tickets to see Post Malone in his big-ass world tour, which is coming to Australia this October. His special guest is Don Toliver. Pre-sale starts tomorrow at livenation.com.au, but somebody is about to walk away with a double pass.
0: Frankie and Tara, your names are your buzzers. It's the best of five, meaning first person to get three answers correct wins a game, gets the bum bag and goes to see the magnificent Post Malone. Question number one. News broke over the weekend. I apologise.
2: No, that's fine. We'll just go to the next question. We'll start at question two from the first page. Question two on the, yep.
0: Mugger? Mugger, salt water and fresh water are types of what?
4: Tara.
0: Yes, Tara.
4: Fish?
2: Frankie, do you want to steal it?
0: Frankie, you've got to know this, living so close to beer wah.
4: Oh, gosh. Animals?
0: Actually, no, look, they're crocodiles. They're crocodiles.
2: Guys,
0: right?
2: You're near Australia Zoo. You should know this stuff.
0: Oh, man. Right. Question number two.

0: 3 years ago today, Dua Lipa released Dance the Night, which film soundtrack
1: is Frankie.
0: Yes, Frankie. Her.
1: Barbie.
0: It is Barbie, the Barbie movie.
2: 1 point to Frankie. Next question.
0: The i30 is a model of what?
1: Tara.
0: Yes,
1: Frankie.
0: Tara.
1: Hyundai.
0: God, they're a great car. Yes.
2: That is one all.
0: Which Sydney arena will be renamed as Afterpay Arena?
1: Frankie. Tara.
0: Yes, Frankie.
1: Kudo.
0: Correct.
2: Oh, she's good. Frankie, the next question, number 5, is for the win.
0: Afterpay Arena is actually the nickname I've got for my place. Animals that eat only meat are called...
1: Tara.
0: Yes, Tara.
1: Carnivores.
0: Yes, they are carnivores.
2: Alrighty, next question is for the win.
0: Flounder is a type of what?
1: Tara.
0: Yes, Tara.
1: Frankie. Fish?
0: Correct, Tara.
1: Had the fish.
0: I know, it was a real fish-themed quizzy today.
1: Yes.
0: You have got yourself the bum bag.
1: Excellent.
0: And tickets to go see Post Malone.
1: Oh, my
3: congratulations,
1: God.
3: Congratulations, son. Thank you
0: well
3: so much.
0: Done.
2: Oh, that was mean of me. I turned them down as they were thanking each other.
0: Yeah.
2: Hey, in good news for everyone listening, we have Post Malone tickets inside the bum bag every day this week.
0: That is good news.
2: Lady Gaga and Doechii here at Nova.

0: bend here. Just a little farty sound. Tell you what, I should not never, ever be allowed into a production studio. You're listening to the Chrissy Swan Show on Nova. This is almost a community service announcement because there is so much great stuff. You know how, like the streamers and the content, it seems to go in waves. You either sit there on your couch logging into everything and going, there is nothing to watch, or there is so much to watch, it's overwhelming.
1: Yeah, right now we're in that overwhelming period.
0: Absolutely. The Crash is on Netflix, and it's all over socials. It's almost one of those things that I feel you could probably get away with not watching because there's so much commentary about it.
1: Agreed. All I'm getting served now on my TikTok algorithm is not off-campus content, it's content about the Crash.
0: Yeah, and if you don't know what we're talking about, you'll definitely have heard the name Mackenzie Schirilla, which is one of the great names. I have not seen it, even though I was the one that recommended it to you. What I want to know is, A, your thoughts and feelings, because you've watched it this weekend, and one of the little snippets I have seen is that Kim Kardashian, the heavenly body that she is, has been brought into this situation unwillingly. It happens.
1: Yeah. To answer your first question, I loved it. Yeah. I'll give it an 8 out of 10.
0: Okay, what's a 10 on your scale, just so we know?
1: The Jinx.
0: Great. Okay, yeah.
1: And, there was something else I was about to say, another Netflix doco. But anyway, no, it was really good, Swanee.
0: Okay, great.
1: And I liked that it was not a docu-series. It was just an hour and 30 minutes.
0: Yeah.
1: Smash out.
0: Yes.
1: Like it was a one-night job.
0: Great. Fantastic.
1: I did, though, notice that there were parts missing from the Netflix doco because I think this case has been presented in other sort of true crime series.
0: Yes.
1: Before.
0: Yes, it has.
1: So, for example,
0: how deep did they go into the dysfunctional relationship between Mackenzie Schirilla and her mother?
1: Not that deep. They went more into the dysfunctional relationship between her and her boyfriend.
0: Okay, great. Mm-hmm.
1: So I wasn't as across the mother. I got hints that the mother's crazy too.
0: Yeah.
1: But not like the other shows showed her.
0: Okay, okay. So I think what this, when I'm planning my viewing, I really need to work into, yes, it's an hour and a half to watch. But then it's about 3 or 4 hours to do my Inspector Clouseau.
1: Correct.
0: Afterwards. Okay, great.
1: Because
0: I love this.
1: I then spent an hour listening to audio of her and her mum having phone calls whilst Mackenzie's in prison.
0: And they speak in their own language.
1: They do.
0: That is odd.
1: Which people have decoded. So
0: I want to know, does that happen?
1: I think it would.
0: We might talk about that later on this week.
1: There was one, so two elements I want to talk about is the Kim Kardashian of it all. But
0: yes.
1: First of all, she obviously crashed a car into a wall. Mm-hmm. This is what the whole sort of story is about. In other documentaries, Swanee, apparently they explained that she had practiced driving that route 7 times before. That wasn't talked about in the Netflix doco. And I think that's a great loss.
0: Wow.
1: That's a key factor to me.
0: How soon before the crash had she done those?
1: 2 weeks before.
0: Oh my God, it was like, and she was rehearsing.
1: Correct. And they know this from cell information from her phone. You can pretty much find out anything now about.
0: Oh yeah, absolutely. Like my days of killing anybody are well and truly over. Like if I thought, you know, I could maybe get away with it with just the mobile phone up. How soon before the crash had she done those?

0: people in the law industry.
1: So whilst in prison, Mackenzie has several phone calls with her mum and they've all been leaked. I don't know how. And in one of the phone calls, her mum, I mean, this just gives you a little glimpse into the relationship. Her mum was quite excited to tell her about how the Daily Mail have covered her story.
0: Oh, dear.
1: And then Mackenzie brings Kim up.
2: It was published in England.
3: What?
2: Yes.
3: Isn't world news?
2: I think the Daily Mail just publishes it in all their publications, but yeah, the UK.
3: It's on the Daily Mail?
2: In UK.
3: Maybe Kim Kardashian will reach out herself.
1: So just from Mackenzie saying that, Kim has been dragged into it.
0: That conversation is eerie.
1: Chilling.
0: They're speaking about, the mother's speaking about it as if she's invented an incredible thing.
1: Yeah.
0: And her reaction is like, what, they're talking about it in England? People died.
1: Yes.
0: So, oh, my God, I have to see this.
1: It makes me think the mother was in on it.
0: But oh, crazy.
1: A source has given a statement to TMZ, and by a source, Kris Jenner. Kim advocates for criminal justice reform by supporting individuals she believes were wrongly convicted, as well as people within the prison system who have demonstrated rehabilitation and deserve a fair second chance.
0: Mm.
1: This case does not fall within her focus.
0: No, as whoever wrote that was listening to Guilty.
1: Hey, coming up before 4 o'clock, we have a brand new competition, and in it there is a $1,000 Aldi voucher up for grabs.
0: Because that's Kris Kontos, wherever you are.
1: Register by the Nova Player app.

0: can see your halo, Jack. Oh, no.
1: Wow,
0: no,
1: that ended abruptly.
0: I can see a halo. Oh, no, I can't. It's a ring light.
1: Hey, BTS would love a ring light, Swanee.
0: They don't need it, baby. They're perfect.
1: Yeah, that, this is true. Hey, BTS World Tour, Arirang in Australia is happening Feb 2027. That's next February. Pre-sale registration is open now. Head to livenation.com.au for all ticketing info. But 13, 24, 10. We have a double to give away right now.
0: Yeah, one of my favourite sayings of all time is say less.
1: Yeah, say less.
0: Every time I see it or hear it, it just gives me a thrill. And I've been trying to adopt it probably in more serious ways, like me, say less. I talk all the time and I try and solve problems before they're a problem just because I know that it's coming.
1: And that is called anxiety.
0: Is it?
1: Yeah. When you're worrying about something that hasn't happened yet.
0: But I know it's going to happen.
1: No, but not with that outlook, it will. You've got to change your mindset. Wow. Did I just become Jay Shetty?
0: Oh, my God. Seriously, play a song. I need to sit at your feet and ask questions. No, but I'm trying to say less, particularly with my kids, because, you know, I grew them inside me. I understand who they are. You know, maybe sometimes, not all the time, sometimes more than they do.
1: Yeah.
0: But what happens is it's very annoying when somebody tells you how you feel about something before you felt the feeling.
1: Yes.
0: So I just say less. And then when when it happens.
1: You'll say more.
0: I don't say, told you so. I just go, that's great. Because now they know that about themselves and they've learned it. They haven't been told. Because my kids are like me. Willful.
1: Okay, so what's happened?
0: So here's the thing.
1: You had the weekend with Peg.
0: Correct.
1: I know this much. It was just you two in the compound.
0: It was just us, and we were so excited. Not that we don't like the rest of the family, but
1: No. There's
0: something really special about spending time just, you know,
1: one on one,
0: particularly because she's the youngest. She's never had that.
1: Mm.
0: By the time she arrived, the house was already full of people. So she planned a full day. Shopping centre, she got a whole lot of vouchers for her birthday and she wanted to spend them. We were going to have lunch there. Then, you know, when we were feeling, you know, we wanted a break, she planned a 3:45 session of Michael to go and see that again, the Michael Jackson film.
1: Did she love it as much the second time?
0: We didn't get there.
1: Oh.
0: So here's the thing. I knew we wouldn't get there.
1: Oh, did you?
0: I knew we wouldn't get there, but I said less.
1: Okay.
0: So I let her on the Friday feel all this beautiful excitement and the visualization of just her and mum pootling around the shopping center, trying stuff on, getting it for free because she had like $500 worth of vouchers. I mean,
1: elite.
0: And then like she's like, we won't eat too much for lunch so that we can get the large popcorn. And then we might not even be hungry for dinner, but if we are, she planned the whole day. I knew that she had 2 hours in her. And that was it.
1: Yeah.
0: Because I've been to shopping centres with her before from the age of 2 weeks. I know that she gets overwhelmed and she lasts about 2 hours before she's like, I've just got to go to the car now, right?
1: Mm-hmm.
0: So instead of saying, this sounds like a really good day for two completely different people. You're not going to be able to do this. I'm telling you, that's yucking someone's yum. We went. I didn't say anything, and after about 2 hours, she's like, "I think I'm done. Do you?" And I went, "If you're done, that's fine." I said, "We can see a film any other time." And we drove home, and there was no element of "I told you so," even though I had in my mind.
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5: Hey, it's Christy. There is a crash in Belmont, Greddiston Highway, westbound at Belgravia Street. The centre lane's blocked. Towing services on site is busy. An emergency water corp works in Belmont, Greddiston Highway, westbound after Hardy Road. The bus lane is closed. A crash too in Atwell, Quinana Freeway, southbound after Beerlea Drive. The right lane's blocked. Towing services on site and it is busy on the approach there. Otherwise, freeway northbound is slow. Caranup Road through to Reed Highway as well. Anything else, call 9489 1777. 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Down to 10 overnight. Tomorrow, mostly sunny and it's high for 25. Right now, 23 on Nova 937.
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0: Oh, yeah. I've got a very high LD IQ. Real IQ of 4. But an Audi IQ, which would get me into Mensa. Hello, Alana.
2: Hi, good afternoon, guys.
0: How you going?
2: I'm good. I'm a bit nervous.
0: Yeah. No, don't be nervous. Just imagine yourself in the middle aisle where everything is good all the time.
2: Yeah.
0: Hey, Maxie.
3: Hey, guys. How are you doing?
0: Yeah, we're so good. Are you ready to have a crack at this? It's the first time we've ever played. It's $1,000 out of gift card on the line. Massive.
3: Massive, absolutely massive. Can't wait.
4: All righty, here's how it works, guys. Chrissy is going to start listing some ingredients from Aldi that make a popular dish. One of her favourites, I'll say.
0: Mm-hmm.
4: The first person to buzz in with their name and guess the dish Swanee is making wins the $1,000 gift card. Does that make sense?
2: Yes.
3: Yep.
0: All right, I've turned on the heat. The fry pan is very hot and in it goes. The minced beef sizzle, sizzle.
2: Alana.
0: But yes?
2: Is it beef bourguignon?
0: No, it is not. No, I use gravy beef for that. This is minced beef. And then chuck in a bit of garlic and onion, some red
2: Alana?
0: Wine. Yes, Alana?
2: Spaghetti bolognese.
0: It is spaghetti bolognese. Bolognese.
4: That is a $1,000 Audi gift card for you, Alana.
2: Oh, my God. I've got two teen boys, so that's all going to go towards minced beef now.
0: Hey, here's a hot tip. Get the one with the more fat in it. Don't get the lean one. The one with the fat's got the flavour.
4: I always think of you when I buy my mint now because I do just that. Hey, we're playing this again tomorrow. Head to the Nova Player app or Nova FM to register your details to win Taylor Swift on the Chrissy Swan Show.

0: You know, I did call it earlier on in the day. I'm going to say it again. This relationship is not going to last between Travis and Taylor. I can feel it in my waters.
1: Do you think the wedding will happen, though?
0: Yes.
1: Okay.
0: You're listening to the Chrissy Swan Show on Nova. Finally, a pig gets his comeuppance.
2: Chrissy's clickbait.
0: I hate to say it because visually he's very pleasing to me. Tom Hardy, the actor. I just love looking at him.
1: Oh, honey, I love watching him act.
0: Me too. Like everything that I have seen as an audience member has been mwah, chef's kiss. But apparently behind the scenes and from more than one source, he is awful. A little piggy. He's a little piggy, but sometimes piggies with power get to still be the piggy.
1: Yeah.
0: If you are the top piggy on any in any family or on any set, then it actually doesn't matter. You can be piggy until the cows come home.
1: Yes.
0: Sorry for the mixed metaphors there. These are the farm animals. However, their second season of Mobland just wrapped. And
1: I can't wait for it. Did you watch season one?
0: I haven't, no.
1: It's on Paramount Plus, guys. It is so good.
0: I watched the first few episodes, but there was a very bad accent in it. And Pierce Brosnan, I'm looking at you.
1: I mean, acting isn't his strong suit.
0: But do you remember I was like, hang on, it's the worst Irish accent I've ever heard in my life.
1: Yeah.
0: And he is actually Irish. What is going on?
1: I don't know if he's that good at acting. So when he tries, like...
0: That's fine, but you're Irish. It's like us playing an Australian person and going like this, hey, mate.
1: So do you think maybe he's just tried to overdo the Irish?
0: Maybe.
1: Bizarre.
0: Anyway, very bad. Helen Mirren, of course, is not bad, has never been bad in anything.
1: Heaven in her.
0: And we can thank her, I believe, for Piggy Tom Hardy getting his comeuppance because she was the one who said, no, no, no.
1: This really upsets me because his character, Harry, like, he's the star, he's the lead. The reason this show got renewed so quickly, Swanee, is it broke a streaming record for Paramount Plus, right? If he's not back for season three, no one's watching. I know he's a pig. I'm just flat, though.
0: Yeah, I know. It is annoying. What do you think out of the two? So he treats everybody badly. That's one thing. And he's always late. Which one do you think Helen Mirren has a problem with?
1: Probably him being late.
0: Correct.
1: Because she'd be used to people being pigs on set.
0: Exactly.
1: But she wants to get home to watch.
0: So disrespectful.
1: Yeah, her shows and have a cup of tea.
0: The most disrespectful thing. What did we decide on? There was so much around. I know when the hotline bling. Drake! You were talking last week about the fact that he dropped three albums in one go.
1: Yeah.
0: We think it was a sort of a stuff you to his record companies. Like, oh, three albums left until I'm free. How about you have them all at once? All right. 63 tracks, I believe. Anyway, good on you, Drake. You have become the first artist to hold the top three slots on the album charts. That's amazing. Iceman, Habibti, and Maid of Honor debut as number 1, 2, and 3, respectively. And, you know, when we announced that, we were like, I wonder why he did that. I reckon that's why.
1: Just to break a record?
0: Get a chance of being the only artist with three at one.
1: And I guess that's a big, like, middle finger to Kendrick Lamar, because that's often what he's worried about.
0: Correct.
1: Hey, Fitzy, Whipper and Kate are up next. Have a great Monday night.
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20: Hey, it's Christy. Earlier crash in Belmont, Grattiston Highway, westbound at Belgravia Street. That's been cleared away, but still delays. Still emergency border cork works in Belmont, Grattiston Highway, westbound up to Hardy Road. The bus lane is closed. And the crash in Atwell, Quinana Freeway, southbound up to Belia Drive. That's cleared. But freeway northbound, so Stevenson Avenue through to Warwick Road, again at Ocean Reef Road. Freeway southbound from the city out to Mill Point Road. Again, Armidale Road through to Russell Road. 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Down to 10 overnight. Tomorrow mostly sunny at a top of 25. And right now it is 23 on Nova 937.
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21: Good afternoon, I'm Michelle Stevenson. The boss of ASIO says the spy agency is infiltrating extremist cells. Director General Mike Burgess spent the day testifying before the Royal Commission into anti-Semitism, sparked by the Bondi Beach terror attack. He's told the commission ASIO is also detecting and disrupting foreign interference in Australia. The opposition has used question time to take aim at Labor's tax changes ahead of legislation being introduced this Thursday. The bill will see the 50% capital gains tax discount scrapped, while negative gearing deductions will also be wound back. Liberal leader Angus Taylor telling Parliament businesses say the move will do nothing more than stifle investment.
22: Over the past week, I've spoken to hundreds of hardworking Australians across every corner of our country that have had one question they want to ask of the Prime Minister. Why did the Albanese Labor government lie to Australians about plans to tax them more?
21: Yeah. AFL legend Neil Dania has died at the age of 65 after a 13-year battle with motor neurone disease. His family's released a statement sharing the sad news. An update on our fuel situation today. Australia has enough fuel in reserve to take the nation through to July as the federal government secures more shipments. And, well, the countdown is on for music's second biggest wedding of the year with Harry Styles to tie the knot with Zoe Kravitz in the UK around Christmas time. But former One Direction bandmate Niall Horan won't be joining the celebration, saying he's too busy to attend the couple's big day. Now let's hear what's happening on Nine News.
23: Thanks, Michelle. Tonight in Nine News Perth, the family of Neil Danaher remember the MND warrior, passing away aged 65, our special tribute at 6. Perth rallies for a father of two who collapsed and died at yesterday's Run for a Reason. And paediatric waitlist blowouts, it now takes even longer to see a specialist. Nine News, your news tonight at 6 on 9 and 9 Now.
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29: We're very excited about this.
30: Whipper.
29: The team is on.
30: And Kate.
31: How about that, guys?
30: On Nova.
29: Oh, hello. It is your Monday afternoon and it is great to have you on board. As we start the show today, though, a little bit of sad news with the passing of Neil Danaher.
32: Oh, champion VFL footballer. It is a very sad day today. Neil, as we know, was diagnosed with MND in 2013. So for him to hold on for 13 years, yeah, it's an unbelievable story.
29: But the work he's done for the disease, the condition and the money raised is extraordinary.
32: It is extraordinary. And the round is coming up in a couple of weeks, actually, which I think will be the biggest one yet. But he worked so hard to raise money and an awareness of this horrible, horrible disease.
0: Yeah, it is.
32: We know that Jai Arrow's just announced at the age of 30 in the NRL that he has it. And it's, you know, like it's, I mean, he got awarded Australian of the Year in 2025 for his work, and so he should have. It's one of the biggest fundraisers that we have here in Australia, and I'm hoping now it just gets bigger and bigger because we do need to raise money and awareness.
29: Do you know the love of the AFL and football sporting community behind this man too was so fantastic to see. Like everybody that loved the game loved Neil Danaher and loved his story as well and recognised the work that he did. So I take my hat off. I take my beanie off to Neil Danaher and the Danaher family.
32: Well, the Danaher brothers
29: are
32: just... I mean, they're souls of the earth. They are funny men. They just, they're the stereotypical Australian footballer. So our deepest condolences are with the Danaher family today.
29: Yeah. Change of pace here, guys. We excited to announce that we could be sending someone on our family cruise after 4:30 today. Tell me, have I got that right?
32: What? Yeah, you bet.
0: For the family.
32: Yes.
29: All right.
1: You can register now on the Nova Play. You can
29: Thank
1: be playing
29: you.
1: Then.
29: Out and about on the water. That's a 4:30 plus. Brandman is back today. But also, sleepover disaster for the Fitzgeralds over the weekend.
0: Who did you have over,
32: oh,
0: Fitz?
32: Oh, Dad.
29: Oh, no.
32: Dad went a little bit too hard after a few beers down the footy club on Saturday night.
29: Okay, hang on.
32: I'll tell you all about it next.

0: Thank you, Harry Styles. American Girls, more Harry Styles tickets up for grabs on the show as well. It is Fitzy Whipper. Kate, thanks to Chemist Warehouse on this Monday afternoon.
1: Can we please talk about the magnificent sleepover? As a kid growing up, the sleepover was everything. Like, I mean, it got to a stage where mum and dad, you'd find your best mate. And for me, it was Maddie Semple's house. And the reason I would go there, Kate, is because it was the only way I could go to house parties, because mum and dad wouldn't let me go to house parties. But if I said I was having a sleepover at Semple's house, it was fine. They just thought that we were sitting at home watching Rage on a Saturday morning.
0: God, I'm a beauty.
2: So you were lying.
0: Well, yeah, playing so the system. Lied.
1: But the sleepover is, I mean, you get a good group together and, geez, you'd get excited as a kid, wouldn't you?
2: Well, not all kids are excited about a sleepover, because there's the threat of when you come into that age and people start talking about sleepovers, some kids, and it's absolutely fine not to feel comfortable about sleeping over at somebody else's house, but it's like, this is what I should be doing. Am I not cool if I'm not doing it?
0: Pressure.
2: You've had to collect kids in the middle of the night. I've done that.
0: Okay.
1: Different environments. I agree, Kate. Sometimes you think the security of the house isn't as good as yours at the home.
2: I know.
1: I understand. But sleep. I want to 13, 24, 10. If you've got a story of a sleepover disaster,
0: yeah.
1: So, Lenny's dad. His name is Fitzy. Saturday night, went back to the footy club, Prezzo's. I always kick off Prezzo's with a few things that we need to do around the club, and then we go through each team. Dad, the kids stuck around. They had a feed down the club and they were playing a bit of pool. They were on the pool table, and then all of a sudden Dad was asked, Lenny knows when to get me after Dad's had a couple of pints. Can I have a sleepover? Now, what I thought was going to be two of his teammates sleeping over ended up Dad having maybe one more too many pints and going, you can come over as well. Even little Jack Rogers was sitting out the front of the club. I said, what are you doing, Jack? Why don't you come and stay over? Next thing you know, I've got seven kids staying over at my house.
2: Where's your wife at this point? Because I know you're the man of the house, but it is somebody else's house as well. Did BJ know that there was going to be, you know, the entourage coming home from the Prezzo?
1: Do you know what BJ does? Ask your father.
2: Okay, well, then you set yourself up for a fall there.
0: Your father's had a couple of jars.
1: So my fault. So the boys come home, and then that's the thing. I mean, when you've got seven of your mates, you've played footy that day, you're getting excited. So they decided to go for a swim in the pool. The pool's not heated, but that's, I mean, people were just pumped up even more. So they're jumping around the pool until Clay unfortunately slipped over and hit the back of his head. So, Kate, there's the first thing that's gone wrong. So there's blood everywhere.
0: Oh, no.
2: Who's in charge at this point? You?
1: Sort of. But Clay's a little tough bugger. He's our centre-half back in the team, and he's not crying. He's fine. But his tummy started feeling a bit sore because, you know, I shocked like that
0: head
1: to the
0: knock.
1: System.
2: Yeah.
1: So we had to ring his old man, and his old man came around, and Clay, unfortunately, was gone. We're down to six. And I thought, all right, the kids are starting to slow down a little bit. And I said, look, let me take your phones off you, because then you'll just be up all night.
0: Yep.
1: Why don't we sit down and watch a movie? So I said, I'll give you 5 minutes to think of what movie you want. I went upstairs, Kate, and then I came back down.
2: 3 hours later.
1: The boys hadn't picked a movie because they were out in the backyard with the high-powered laser that one of the boys had brought off a Temu.
0: Okay.
1: Shining that up into the sand dunes.
0: As into a helicopter.
2: Isn't that illegal?
1: So I've had to confiscate that. Okay. It was going from worse to worse.
0: Mm, okay.
1: Like I said, if there was a plane going across and you're shining that at a plane, you can get arrested.
0: Yeah, you can. And was there anything going on in the dunes?
1: I have been arrested. I've been arrested 3 times for doing it. You're not allowed to do it. It's illegal.
0: God, Erin, welcome to the show. What happened at your sleepover?
3: When my younger brother, he was about 9 or 10, he was staying over at his best mate's place, and it was like not long into the sleepover at all, and mum got a call, and the first thing the friend's mum has said is like, don't worry, Connor's all good, he's fine. And then they were playing out the back. They were hitting cane toes with golf sticks.
0: Awesome.
3: And the friend had swung the golf stick straight back into my brother's head.
1: Oh, and, split his head open.
3: Thankfully, it was like above his eyes, so it was all right. But
1: there's cane toed guts on the golf club as well. Like, it's just he's got to go straight to hospital, get a tetanus shot. Mish, can you tell us how'd the hangout turn out? The sleepover, how'd it turn bad?
4: Yes. We had a girl, her parents went overseas to Germany. She was at our school and we invited her over. We were about 15 or 16.
0: Yeah.
4: But it was the first time she'd actually ever had a sleepover because her parents were really strict.
0: Yeah.
1: Yep.
4: So we had dinner at the table. We had some prawns and she'd never had prawns before and she was looking really forward to it. And yep. Started swelling up, everything started going green.
0: Oh, no.
4: And my dad said, oh, my God, I think she's allergic to seafood. And it was a Saturday night in Johannesburg back in the late 80s.
0: Yeah, how's it?
4: And we had to go rush to the general hospital, and they used to have the medics from the army training there during peak hours, like Friday and Saturday night.
1: Yeah.
4: So she had to get like a drip in her arm from some 18-year-old medic that didn't really know what he was doing.
0: God.
4: Oh, I thought she was going to die that night, but she survived.
2: She probably felt like she was.
0: Oh, my God.
1: Mish, that
0: thank
1: is
0: you.
1: A great sleepover. Yeah. Lisa, sleepover sagas. What have you got, Lise?
5: Oh, my goodness. So, back in the Campbelltown days of the blue light disco, remember?
0: Here we go.
2: I wasn't allowed to go. Lisa, my dad was a local policeman in Campbelltown and I wasn't allowed to go to the blue light disco.
1: They were the blue light disco, the cops.
5: Between me and you, I wasn't allowed to really go either.
2: You were sneakier than me.
5: Anyway, cut a long story short, my girlfriend had actually cut her leg before we got into the disco part. So we had to go up to Dr. Edelson's surgeries in the mall part to get her fixed. And then we ended up going back to her place. Long story short, I woke up in the hospital and I'd fallen down one of the highway embankments because it was raining and actually flushed out the top of my on the eyebrow part of my eye and ended up with 12 stitches.
1: Oh, no. How do you explain that to mum and dad, Lise?
0: Oh, God.
5: Well, my dad had actually thought that someone had done some bad stuff to me when my mother had called him and said, you better get your ass to Campbelltown Hospital.
0: Yeah, well, you never know in Campbelltown.
5: He was in Blacktown and it took him 25 minutes. That's how fast it took him to get there. They honestly thought I was not going to make it through the night.
0: My God, great story, Lise.
1: Those Campbelltown girls, I tell you.
2: And I can't trust them. You cannot trust them, especially not on a Saturday night.
1: As far as you control, mate, as far as you control.
0: Okay, win your Post Malone tickets before 5 o'clock today. Panic at the Disco right now, though.

0: afternoon. It is Fancy Weather, Kate. All right, sins, not tragedies, guys. Kate Ritchie, what have you got for us today?
1: Well, speaking of tragedies, I want to hear if you've narrowly escaped death.
0: Oh, I love these stories.
1: I mean, over the weekend would be fantastic.
0: Yeah, if you've got one of those.
1: If it's hot off the press. But if you've narrowly escaped death, doing something that you love and maybe something that's even meant to be good for you, and you could have died. I don't know if you saw these two stories floating around over the weekend. There was this man who's just gone to the gym.
0: Yeah.
1: And like I don't know. Do. Yeah, well, some of us long for longer than others. Some just go to fill up at your water bottles and
2: or
1: some actually do a workout.
0: If you do it at the gym, you can drive straight in and drive straight out again.
1: Just because you're in the car park doesn't mean you went.
0: Okay.
1: This guy, he's gone to the gym. And he's decided to do the old, the bench press.
0: Oh, bench press,
1: you know,
0: yeah.
1: Like the...
0: What's he pushing, do you know?
1: I don't know.
0: How much has he got on it? Angie?
1: I have no idea.
0: No, he wouldn't be able to Angie, would he?
1: He was captured on CCTV footage. I don't know if you actually saw this footage, but he's got this... And look, this guy could have died, so I shouldn't be focusing on what he was wearing. But he had a black tank top on. But he had these, like, hot pink kind of... Oh, there he is. He had, like... Well, they're not leggings, they're pants.
0: Oh.
1: But they're tie-dye.
0: Okay.
2: Oh, that's different. Okay, he's gone to get it up. Now, this has happened
0: to his throat.
2: So I would say he's got about 70 or 80 kilos there and it's come down on his chest.
1: Yeah, so he's on his back. He's put it up. I'm guessing he's gone to put it up and hook it back onto the little ledge or whatever it is.
0: Yeah.
1: But it's come straight down.
0: I don't know what's more embarrassing, the fact that he nearly died or he has got those pink pants on.
1: Of all the days have a video go viral.
0: Yeah, you've got your pink strides on.
1: Yeah, he's run out of leggings.
2: I've done that before.
1: Have you?
0: What happened?
1: Yep. Were you showing off?
2: I'm not joking. I was listening to a Roy and HG podcast and I went to go push up on my final final set and I was pretty fatigued anyway.
1: Trembling? Were you trembling?
2: Roy dropped one of the greatest lines and I was laughing so hard that I could not get it up. So then people in the gym could hear me laughing.
0: Oh.
2: And they're going, what's going on? And then I was in a bit of pain because it was, I mean, I was bench pressing big numbers, 40 or 45 kgs.
0: Yeah, trying to get it up.
2: Okay, geez. And I was in a fair bit of trouble. But it hurts. It bruises. Mm. It bruises you, Kate.
1: What, your ego or your body?
2: Yeah, your ego.
0: What was
2: and
0: the
2: your
0: other
2: body?
0: Story?
1: The other one, and I have a thing about, as you know, I don't really like kayaking. This is not a kayaking story.
0: Great.
1: This is a paragliding story, which I equally dislike, but only because once upon a time they decided to do fancy home and away opening titles, and of course Sally, who's the coolest kid on the block, her opening title, which is me, Kate.
0: Yeah, we get it.
1: She's paragliding. So for like 12 months or 18 months, 2 years or whatever it was, far too long, I'm on the opening titles of Home and Away in a stretchy dress that I can't stand.
0: Awesome.
1: Paragliding.
0: Okay.
1: So I'd never paraglide again, unlike Sabrina, who is this woman. The footage shows her paragliding and then, of course, the streamers. I didn't do that. Sorry, I'm confused.
0: What did you think paragliding was?
2: It's the chute that's above them. Did a plane go across and snap the cable?
0: Straight through.
1: A plane has gone through. Now it all makes sense. I'm so sorry. Until I saw the video properly, I thought I was doing that. Oh, my God, that's so dangerous. No, I was doing the one that's on the water.
0: Oh.
1: Which is paragliding, isn't it?
0: Parasailing, yeah.
1: Oh, parasailing.
0: It's same thing. I mean, it doesn't matter. You're not being pulled by a boat. This person wasn't being pulled by a boat. And
1: she's
0: a light Cessna has gone through and cut the canopy from the person that's paragliding.
1: Yeah. She was able to do the emergency chute, which is when I read the story, I'm thinking, oh, that'd be right. I had to do this for the opening titles on Home and Away and they didn't even give me an emergency chute, but I'm guessing I didn't need one if I was only about 12 feet above.
0: So true. I'm glad that you did your research.
2: Just would have been great if you watched the video before you
0: 13, 24, 10. I shouldn't have survived that.
1: I like to make it up in my mind.
0: Yeah, that's great. I love that. You've got to have your own imagination. 13, 24, 10. Get involved, taking calls on I shouldn't be alive or I shouldn't have survived that. Give us a call.
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7: 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Investing carries risk. Still emergency water court works in Belmont. Greaterston Highway westbound after Hardy Road. The bus lane is closed. Freeway northbound, so Stevenson Avenue to Warwick Road. You get an Ocean Reef Road. Freeway southbound, sitting to Millpoint Road. Then Armidale Road through to Russell Road. Anything else, call 94891777. Double demerits apply from midnight Thursday until midnight Monday. 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Down to 10 overnight. Tomorrow mostly sunny and a top of 25. Right now it's 23 on Nova 937.
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19: I love it.
20: Okay.
21: All right, let's do it, guys. Love to know if you've survived something that really could have killed you. Tyler, hello.
22: Hello. How are you?
21: Lucky to be alive, great man. What's your story?
22: So I was about 6 or 7 and I was riding dirt bikes with Dad. Mm. And, I don't know, I think we were in Yarrawonga or something like that. And, straight into a barbed wire fence. Cut my helmet off, wrapped around my neck, around my arm, and pretty much I don't remember much apart from hitting the fence and then woke up in hospital, bad that I was dead, and yeah, here I am.
21: Oh my God, so barbed wire around the throat.
23: Any scars?

0: Yeah, oh, hell yeah. I've still got scars and I'm 28 now.
1: Jeez. Oh, I love a good scar, though.
2: Ever thought getting a barbed wire? Wow. What about a barbed wire tattoo or something around the arm or something?
0: I've thought about it. It's a bit, bit iconic, though.
2: Around the neck, that could be quite a...
3: Thank you. Yeah, great story. Gillian, hello.
4: Hi, guys. How are we?
3: You almost died, Gillian.
4: I did. It was actually the most scariest thing I've ever encountered. But, yes, I was out gardening and had finished up and was walking up the driveway, and next minute I'd been hit by something, which then threw me into the fence, and then looked around and my car was going into the house across the road. It had smashed.
2: Oh, the handbrake. The brake had failed, Gillian, hadn't it?
4: No, I think I forgot to put it on.
2: Right, okay, gotcha.
1: Yeah, oh, and man, it rolled down the driveway or something, did it?
4: Yes.
1: No, Gillian.
3: Oh, my God,
2: my sister did that in the Ford Cortina.
4: It makes me shake.
3: What, being run over by your own car?
4: Absolutely. If I was a little bit further over, I would have no doubt had gone under. So someone was definitely looking out for me that day.
1: Absolutely.
3: The rear bumper,
2: Gillian,
3: I suppose.
2: You're giving me chillions there for sure. Sam, how did you nearly die?
5: I was celebrating something with my best friend and I got really, really, really, really drunk. And I had locked myself out of my house to try and get back in. I grabbed some bins and I jumped on the bins, but they gave way and I hit the concrete. I got back up on the bins and then I flipped myself over the fence. I hit my bins, I slipped and went straight in the fire pit.
3: In the fire pit?
2: Oh, yeah. Sam!
3: Okay.
5: I didn't get burnt, but I did hurt myself. I ended up in hospital.
2: Oh, did you keep working for Nitro Circus, Sam? That's an unbelievable. Jeez.
3: Any footage of it, Sam? Like, did anyone yell out,
5: no.
3: Do it again?
5: Before it, yes, definitely there was a lot of footage, but after it, no.
3: Oh, my gosh, Sam.
2: What scars have you got today, Sam?
5: A lot of... You really
3: want to
5: know?
3: No, no. Sam. Hang in there. I'm glad you survived to tell the stories. We've nearly died in here this afternoon with the smell of Kate's eggs that she's just launched into.
2: Oh,
3: curried eggs in the studio.
1: They're not curried eggs.
3: Shouldn't be alive.
1: They're just eggs. How delicious are eggs?
3: Well, maybe for you, not for anyone else.

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0: Championships.
3: Oh,
4: I
0: get it.
3: See what you did
4: exactly
3: there.
0: Exactly what you've done.
4: Well done. And wow. Like we've said, a family cruise. It's to Moreton Island with Carnival Cruise Line. 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
0: Mate, do you know what? You know, I've spent some time on these ships and it is great fun.
3: I've been to Moreton Island and it's a lovely destination.
4: Yeah. Beautiful. So this is the deal. It's a 60-second game of trivia. Whoever has the power at the end of 60 seconds will be the winner. We will have two contestants. And you look, if you win today, you go into tomorrow. So we'll have a carryover champion every day.
3: Okay.
4: And on Friday, we will be giving away the cruise. You can register on the Nova Player or online at novafm.com.au. And we could be calling you back to play like we have with Kirsten. Good morning, Kirsten.
5: Hello.
0: Hi,
5: Kirsten. How are you?
0: Yeah, really good.
5: That's good.
0: Okay, good luck today. You're taking
5: Thank
0: on
5: you.
0: Beck, who's in Melbourne. Hello, Beck.
6: Hey, guys. How are you?
0: All right, Beck, how long has it been since you've had a holiday?
6: A long way.
4: Okay, a long time.
0: Beck has two daughters, it says here. Good luck, Beck.
4: So yes, this is the deal. No worries. Kirsten's going first. Get one wrong, Kirsten. Power goes over to Beck. Whoever has the power at the next 60 seconds will be the carryover champ. Here we go. Kirsten, your 60 seconds starts now. What reptile can change colour, Kirsten?
6: Iguana.
4: Nah, it's a chameleon. Over to Beck. Beck, Harry Styles was originally in what band?
6: One Direction.
4: That is correct. Who's older, Zendaya or Sydney Sweeney?
6: Oh, Zendaya?
4: Yeah, that is correct. Sashimi, Beck, originates from where?
6: Japan?
4: Yes. Which rapper currently occupies most of the top of the Australian charts, Beck? Too
6: no
4: long,
6: idea.
4: It's Drake. Over to Kirsten. Kirsten, Robux relates to which video game?
6: Roblox.
4: Yes, that is correct. What reality TV show was just axed by Channel 10, Kirsten?
6: I'm a Celebrity, Get Me Out of Here.
4: That is correct. Which company trademarked the colour purple? The colour purple, what company?
6: Cadbury?
4: Yes. Well, who wrote Charlie and the Chocolate
0: Factory? Kirsten, you've got it. Well done.
3: Yeah,
0: amazing.
3: You weren't that, Kirsten.
0: Kirsten, you become our champ. Beck, thank you for playing. Kirsten
6: thank
0: is a step closer to winning that family cruise at the end of the week. Ooh. That is going to be sensational. We'll do it again tomorrow, guys. Brought to you by Carnival Cruise Line. Play away on Carnival. Up next, though, guys. Whew. Quick question. Do you share your location with your partner? Do you have that setting turned on your phone? What are the dangers of it? Have you run into trouble? Got a story for you next. Here's Somba, 12 to 12.

0: Welcome to Zap 12 to 12. It is your Monday afternoon. Thanks to Chemist Warehouse and thank you for tuning in, Australia. Fitzy Whipper Kate. Love to know, 13, 24, 10. Do you have your location setting on for your phone and so your partner can see exactly where you are? Do you share your location?
1: And why?
0: Yeah, why do you do it? I think it'd be convenient, wouldn't it, if someone's trying to work out where you are and you...
1: Do they need to know where you are all the time?
0: Well, I mean, I'm going camping in a couple of weekends, Kat. I might say to Lisa, hey, I'm going to make sure the location setting's on.
1: And you she'll can track say, me. She'll say, don't worry.
0: I won't be checking. Hope you get lost.
2: We're a Life 360 family, right, so we know where everybody is.
0: Okay.
1: I mean, makes sense with kids, most definitely.
2: What are you trying to hide?
0: Great question.
1: But it's not about. Okay.
2: So why can't you share your location, Kate?
1: No one's asking me for my location.
0: She's tried. She tries 10 times a day. Anyone want to know where I am?
1: Anyone?
2: So when you give out your Life 360 details on the first date, you're probably scaring blokes off.
1: I get crickets. Do you know where I want to know where I am every minute of the day?
0: Anyone? Still nothing. I mean, I think, Tommy, have you got it turned on with Inga?
3: Yeah, I do. But, my wife doesn't really understand the technology, so I can see where she is, but she doesn't.
1: What does that mean? Look, there are instances when this makes complete sense. Unfortunately, though, with location sharing, there are some relationships where it's more about keeping tabs on someone and controlling them than, when are you going to pick the kids up kind of stuff.
0: A good mate of mine, his wife doesn't know, but he loves to drop in for a jar on the way home from work. So
1: she doesn't know, does she?
0: No.
1: She doesn't know. So when he comes home smelling of
0: he has one, possibly two off the wood with a handle on his way home every day just to sort of digest the day and take it in and then goes home to help out with the kids.
1: You can't digest the day without alcohol. No one has one beer.
2: I don't understand. Who has one or two beers?
1: Okay. Can I just tell you, as a woman, when you ask your fella or he will say how many beers he had, you always double it.
2: Double it, exactly.
1: Or at least add three, depending on what you're talking about. I'm just going to have three with
0: Steve
1: Robbo.
4: Okay, mate.
0: Hey, Warren, welcome to the show. G'day, Warren. Hey, Warren.
5: Yeah.
0: You don't have to worry. You don't have to worry about your wife at all, mate.
5: Yeah, I don't have to worry about. So the thing is, if I turn it on and let's say I have to pick her up, and I'm not on time, I'm not started on time, then she would know. That's why I don't turn it on. But I have her location in case she wants me to see it. And when she's mad at me, she doesn't want me to see the location, so she says, turn it off. Just turn off that setting in my phone.
1: Sounds like a bit of a game.
0: How many phones have you got, Warren? You'd have an old BlackBerry up your sleeve somewhere, I would have thought.
5: No, I don't have it.
0: So you're not cheating, Warren. Are you, Warren?
5: Nah, not at all.
2: The old Warren G over here.
0: Regular.
1: Yeah,
0: probably. You're not stopping off at the pub for one on the way home, are you, Warren?
1: Investigator!
2: Warren and his mates, mount up.
0: Oh, my God. You behave yourself, Warren. Okay, when you post Malone tickets right now, 13, 24, 10, claim yours. Give us a call.
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3: Hey, it's Christy. An earlier breakdown in Bellevue Row Highway northbound at Clayton Street. That's been cleared away. Still emergency border court works in Belmont. Greatestone Highway westbound after Hardy Road. The bus lane is closed. And freeway northbound, so Stevenson Avenue, Warwick Road, again at Ocean Reef Road. Freeway southbound, City to Mill Point Road, then Armidale Road to Russell Road. Row Highway is busy westbound at Welshpool Road East. And again, Row Highway near Quinana Freeway in Jandakot too. Anything else, call 94891777. 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Down to 10 overnight. Tomorrow mostly sunny and a top of 25. Right now it's 23 on Nova 937.
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0: sold-out national tour, Australian superstar Guy Sebastian is heading to Frio on his 100 Times Around Australia tour. 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
12: 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It's the Big Ass Tour. It's in October. He's playing Melbourne, Brisbane, Sydney. Special guest Donny Toliver there as well. You can go get your tickets from Live Nation, or you can win a couple right here.
13: Can I tell you who's trying to get her hands on some tickets? Kate Ritchie. These ones today are not for you.
14: No, I know.
13: Someone's going to win them.
14: Well, maybe Caitlin from Brisbane would like to take me.
13: Hi, Caitlin.
15: Are you serious?
13: You've got a couple of tickets.
14: No, you don't have to take me. You've got two tickets to see Post Malone.
15: Oh, my gosh. Thank you so much.
13: That's going to be huge. Have you seen him before?
15: I have. I saw him at Spilt Milk 2 years ago, and it was the best 45 hour-ish of my life.
13: Wow.
16: Oh, something you to look forward to.
12: Or you could go by yourself on Malone.
13: I'm so sorry, Caitlin. He's having one of those days. We just roll with it, Caitlin. That's what we do here.

0: Post Malone. Caitlin just won tickets to Post Malone. We've got more tickets to give away tomorrow as well. Loser's the name of that song. It is Fitzy, Whipper and Kate. What do you got, Ryan James?
1: Last week we spoke about congratulations to all the Arsenal fans out there who are celebrating the English Premier League. Unbelievable. 22 years since they've won it.
0: How was Prince William?
1: Well, he was... He goes for somebody else.
0: Well, who was he cheering for?
1: No, he was cheering for another side, I think. That was to be... I think that was to go up into the English Premier League.
0: Oh, was it?
1: So what happens, for anyone out there, the final two teams in the English Premier League, they get relegated, right?
0: Yes.
1: So you go down to Division 2. That's a massive drop-off because when you're in the English Premier League, you get the marketing, you get the promotion, you get more money, you get more merch sales. So to go up into the EPL, it can cost a club millions and millions of dollars just to go up there.
0: Yep.
1: But if you get relegated, Kate, it's devastating.
2: Yeah.
1: So West Ham, how's this? West Ham United, they won their game over the weekend, 3-0 against Leeds.
0: Mm-hmm.
1: But then they found out that Tottenham also won 1-0 against Everton, and that means they get relegated. So this is what I love about sport. Sport can dictate your whole life, and there are so many passionate fans out there. There was a guy with a mic out the front of the stadium where West Ham won. So they've just had a great win,
0: yep.
1: But the fans have just found out that they're out of the EPL.
2: Yeah.
1: Have a listen to this guy.
3: It's a devastating day for the club, and I'll be honest with you, it's absolutely... it's heart-wrenching, you know, seeing the club, and... I really mean that. It's a devastating day for the club, but we'll be back. Thanks very much.
4: Of course,
0: guys.
4: Appreciate it.
0: It's his life.
1: There was a guy... So there's a Geelong supporter in the AFL, and the front par have played this guy quite a bit, and he loves Geelong so much that he gets emotional about it, Kate, whenever he talks about it. But when Gary Ablett Jr. left the club, you know, and everyone thought he was going to be a cat for life.
2: Okay.
1: When he left the club, he... It was hard for him to see his favourite player go, but he thought, if anyone has a go at him for leaving, I'll stick up for him. Have a listen to his passion.
5: You know, it's up to him what he wants to do, right? I'll certainly be in people's faces. Anybody criticises Gary Ablett, and I'll get stuck into him.
1: And I'll get stuck into him.
0: I haven't got that audio of the Essendon supporter. After an Anzac Day clash.
1: A few swear words in that one. Okay. Yeah, we can't play that one.
0: All right, we move on from that, guys. Brandman is back just after news. Speaking of sport, though, we got your tickets to Wednesday's State of Origin game.
2: Yeah, big game.
0: Yeah, give us a call right now. You can be there. Game one.
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32: Hey, it's Christy. There is a broken down bus in Beckenham, Royal Highway westbound at the exit to Kenwick Link. The right turn lane is blocked. Still emergency water corp works in Belmont, Greatestone Highway westbound after Hardy Road. The bus lane's closed there. Freeway northbound, so Hutton Street to Warwick Road. Again, at Ocean Reef Road. Freeway southbound from the city out to Millpoint Road at Canning Highway. Again, Belia Drive through to Russell Road. Delays in North Fremantle, Stirling Highway southbound at Tideman Road too. Anything else, call 0489 1777. 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Tomorrow mostly sunny at a top of 25. 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
33: Good
0: afternoon, I'm Michelle Stevenson. Federal police say merging a task force focused on Jewish hate crimes did not mean anti-Semitism was less of a priority. The AFP has testified before the Royal Commission investigating December's Bondi Beach terror attack. Police faced questions as to why a team focused on anti-Semitic crimes was rolled into a more general group late last year. A group of ISIS-linked women and their children are due to touch down in Australia tomorrow, but there's no word yet on whether they'll face immediate charges. A majority of the six ISIS brides and their 14 children will return to Sydney. Another woman was barred from re-entering the country after being slapped with a temporary exclusion order. It's been a rowdy question time, with the PM again selling the merits of his controversial tax changes. Reforms to capital gains and negative gearing will be introduced to Parliament later this week, despite fierce backlash from small business. But Anthony Albanese has told Parliament Labor's changes recognise young Aussies have been locked out of the housing market for too long.
1: We're reforming negative gearing and capital gains.
2: Goldstein.
1: Opening aspiration to a generation who are being locked out. Our changes are pro-aspiration and they are pro-supply.
0: The AFL world is paying tribute to icon Neil Danaher today after his death at the age of 65. The 2025 Australian of the Year had battled motor neuron disease for the past 13 years. And Lizzo has hit back at rumours she talked badly about Taylor Swift, the singer setting the record straight, saying she never dissed Swift and that it's all untrue. Now let's see what's happening on Nine News.
3: Thanks, Michelle. Tonight in Nine News Perth, the family of Neil Danaher remember the MND warrior passing away aged 65, our special tribute at 6. Perth rallies for a father of two who collapsed and died at yesterday's Run for a Reason. And paediatric waitlist blowouts, it now takes even longer to see a specialist. Nine News, your news tonight at 6 on 9 and 9 Now.
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31: Welcome to the show. If you are just tuning in, it's your Monday evening Fitzy with the Kate. And straight up, we got Game 1 Origin tickets.
33: Yeah, only two sleeps away.
31: All right, God, Wednesday night, we're on.
34: Kate shoulder charged me in the kitchen before. I couldn't believe it. I said, what are you doing?
33: No.
34: Yeah. She said it's Origin week.
31: Bang.
33: I know. First 10 minutes. Best 10 minutes of any rugby league game anywhere, any day.
31: And the best thing you've said all day, Kate.
33: I think we should give two tickets to the lovely Ollie.
31: Hey, Ollie.
33: In Sydney.
31: Hey.
35: Come on, the Blues.
33: Hey, Ollie.
34: Oh, yes.
33: I'm guessing I know who you'll be barracking for on Wednesday night. You and a mate will be going along.
35: Absolutely.
31: Oh, that'll be awesome. Ollie, your first Origin game, is it, buddy?
35: First Origin game, absolutely stoked.
34: Okay.
35: Come on,
34: all
35: the Blues.
34: Well, go the Blues. That's going to be massive, mate. Are you going to find out who you're going to give your other ticket to? But the Ampol State of Origin, Wednesday night, 8:05 p.m. Australian Eastern Standard Time, live and exclusive on 9 and 9 Now. Ampol State of Origin, there's nothing like it. That's going to be massive. More tickets tomorrow, Tommy?
36: Yeah, and Wednesday.
31: Ampol State of Origin could be a clue for our next game. It's called Brandman. Stick around.
37: Let's get the party started. See you at the bar, you was hardly talking. That's when I knew that your heart was scarring. Friends to lovers need a part to star in. Like, wait, babe, let me ask your pardon.

0: 5'9", brown eyes.
1: No one shimmies like Dave and Thames. Who's your favourite, Fitz? You like Dave or Thames?
2: Thames.
1: Yeah.
2: Thames, yeah.
1: Easily.
2: I got to know him in high school. Yeah. Lovely bloke. Lovely bloke.
3: I thought it was a river.
1: That's a woman, is it? Oh, okay. Thanks, Thomas. Okay, a couple of brand issues with Thames. We now know it is a female. Okay, here we go. Brand man, how well do you know your companies, your jingles, your slogans, the brands? Got to be quick on this one. This is out of the news quite recently.
3: Ampol.
1: No. Which Aussie company just cancelled its plans to take on the US market?
2: Guzmani Gomez.
1: Kate Ritchie. Off to a spicy start.
3: Strong start, Kate Ritchie. Strong start.
2: Tried to take on some heavyweights, didn't they? And they got Chipotle's over there, isn't
3: they? I thought you were saying they got Chipotle'd.
1: No, but that's an interesting term. Pinterest is a virtual what?
3: A mood board.
1: Yeah, I'll give you that. Yeah, pinboard. I love Pinterest. Awesome.
3: Oh, my daughter loves it too.
1: It's so good, Pinterest.
3: Is it?
1: Yeah, that's a side note.
3: Stealing other people's ideas.
1: Pretty much. Okay. Audio for your team. What is Samantha Jade singing about here in 2014?
2: Good Guys? Is it
3: Harvey Norman?
1: No. Well done. We are retail, but no.
2: Retail. Fines. Kmart? Target?
1: No.
2: Similar?
1: Oh, it's very fresh.
2: Oh, that's 7 days a week. Audi? Woolworths?
1: Coles. Woolworths. Woolies. Done. Fitz, well done. You are spot on. Fitzy gets one with Woolies.
3: Finally, you're on the board.
1: 2-1.
3: Fitzy.
1: Got to be quick here. Which petrol company sponsors
3: Angle.
1: State of Origin? Here we go. What chocolate bar, when translated to English, means good?
2: Mars?
1: No.
3: Milka.
2: Kit Kat.
1: No. Milka Snickers? Is a great Swiss chocolate.
2: Snickers?
3: I don't really like Milka.
1: Oh. Milka.
2: Curly Whirly?
3: It's too milky.
2: Bounty.
1: No.
3: Chiquita.
2: Is it a chocolate brand?
3: It's a Polly Waffle.
1: It's a chocolate brand, yeah, but it's a bar.
3: Nestle.
1: I don't know if I've... No.
2: Lint. Hakes. No. Daryl Lee.
1: Nope. I don't know if I've ever had one.
3: What? Well,
1: which chocolate bar, when translated to English, means good?
2: Good.
3: Is good. Dawn.
1: I'd say it's Italian.
2: Just give Kate the answer so we can
3: move on. I'm trying to think. I know what it is. I've just come to be born off.
2: Oh, but what a load of crap.
1: It's just come to you in Italian with an accent. Buono.
3: Biondo. Oh. I don't know how to say it, but I know how to spell it. I've seen it. And wow. I never buy that.
1: It's
3: I don't think I've had it.
1: It's a bar, isn't it?
2: Buono. What's Italian for bad? That's how bad your acting is.
1: Tommy, tell me more about Buono.
4: Yeah, so it's part of the Kinder collection. So, you know, it's Kinder Surprise for the kids and then Buono for the grown-ups.
3: Surprise, Kate got the answer.
2: You're Buono-ing me.
1: It's not bad. Okay. What do Fisher and Paykel, Whittaker's...
3: washing machine.
2: Toys.
1: What do Fisher and Paykel...
3: Dishwashing.
1: Whittaker's and Zero...
2: White goods.
3: Whittaker's chocolate.
1: What do they all have in common?
3: They're owned by the same people.
1: No, but you're close.
3: White goods.
2: They were invented in the same country? No.
1: Which country was it,
3: Australia.
1: Ryan James?
2: Australian?
1: No.
2: US?
1: No, but close to home.
2: New Zealand.
1: Bang.
3: Well, we were the same. We got it. Okay. Give it to him because he's crying.
1: I'm going to give it to Fizzy.
2: He's crying. I've got to get the answer sheet in front of me at some stage.
3: Here we go.
1: I don't want any fighting on the show. It's a Monday. What are we at here? 2-4. You have the lead.
3: Well, you can't win.
1: Buono. Which beer brand spent $45 million to feature in the 2012 James Bond film Skyfall?
2: Heineken.
3: Peroni. Yes.
1: Heineken. 3-4, Ryan James.
3: Heineken.
1: Here we go. Oh, my God, he's got a leg up here, Fitzy.
2: Not really. I'm behind.
1: Well, hang on a minute. Have a listen to this question. What do the three stripes in the Adidas logo represent?
2: I've got no
3: mind,
2: idea.
3: Body, soul.
2: What? Mind, body. Three stripes. Is it like a prison bar kind of?
1: No, that is a hard question. The answer is actually, you know what?
3: Sport.
1: I'm gonna rule that question out.
3: Why? What's the answer?
1: The answer is a mountain, because it represents challenges that you face, obstacles to overcome, and goals to achieve for athletes.
3: Ah.
1: That's what the three stripes are, but they kind of don't represent a mountain as such, but metaphorically, let's move on anyway.
3: It's well, very no, actually, wordy.
2: Can I give you the tidbit behind Just Do It for Nike?
1: Okay.
3: Yeah.
2: The famous last words of a death sentence inmate.
1: That's right. Just do it. And then he ran out of the room with a brand new pair of shoes on.
2: Tommy, I still want to do that break.
4: Yeah,
2: with some of the last words.
4: Yeah, we'll do it tomorrow. Yeah, I thought it was a bit heavy for 3 weeks. For a Monday.
1: For a Monday, yeah. It'll be a fun Thursday when we can laugh about people dying.
2: So much funny.
1: Okay, here we go. So we move on. Where is this theme from?
2: The Channel News. 9 News.
1: I'm going to go with Fitzy there because I needed the network. Kate Ritchie, we are for all. What decade was Apple invented?
2: 90s, 80s, 80s, well, 70s, 70s.
3: That's cheating.
1: I don't know what to
2: You'll
1: do
2: be
1: there.
2: Okay.
1: And he's just counting
3: well,
1: down.
3: Well, Shay's just giving it to him.
2: Why?
3: Because he did
2: it. I got it right. I got it right.
1: Yeah, but you just went 90s, 80s, 70s.
3: I could have done that.
2: Well, like that Adidas says, three stripes, you're out.
1: Okay. This is for a tie.
2: Come on.
1: This is a hard question. What symbol surrounds the Chubba Chump logo?
3: Who wants a Chubba Chump?
1: I've never been able to say it. Chubba Chump. Chubba Chump.
3: What Chubba symbols? Don't yell.
1: What's well, someone say, yeah,
2: what
1: you've got
2: symbol?
1: It.
2: Like a symbol?
3: What do you
2: like
3: mean?
2: A
1: symbol
2: is it
1: or shape?
3: A circle.
2: A star cloud? It. A cloud?
3: A flower.
1: Flower, Kate Ritchie.
3: Yeah.
1: Five apiece. We go to a tie-break question. You're going to need to be very quick here.
3: Well, can you pronounce it? Can you deliver it probably
1: Chubba
3: the first time?
1: Which country was Ferrari founded in?
3: Italy.
1: Oh, my God, Kate Ritchie. What a comeback.
2: Well done.
1: What a comeback. Everyone gets a Chubba Chump. Is that how you say it?
3: Chubba Chump.
1: Anyway.
3: They wouldn't sell many.
1: Guys, I've discovered something that my wife has been doing without dog that shocked me.
3: Oh, I've got a question to ask you about your wife too.
1: We have so many questions to ask about my wife, but Tom has written something she's been doing with my dog that has...
2: Also, a few NRL players got into trouble doing that as well.
3: I'm out.

0: Love the Veronicas. Jess and Lisa, Untouched. What a great track. Fitzy Whipper, Kate, it is your Monday evening. Here's what I want to ask. I'm going to throw it out there too. 13, 24, 10. What does your partner say to the dog that they'd never say to you?
1: Sit.
2: Come up here on the bed.
0: What about a line like, you're so warm I could cuddle you all night long. Never said to me, but go ahead, darling, say to the dog. Happy birthday to my wife yesterday. Had a lovely lunch.
2: Yeah. I saw that it was her birthday. How old is Lisa? She turned?
0: She turned 44.
2: Looks like a guess.
1: What's 44 in bingo, Tom?
0: Two fat ladies.
1: At the door. It's normally at the door, yeah. 44 at the door.
0: She told me, yeah, 44,
1: who was at the door for her birthday?
0: 44. I don't know. I don't think she wants to talk about her age.
1: Do you not know? What do you think?
0: Well, it would be, I made the joke very early on Saturday morning, which was actually her birthday, and I said, 47 today, making a joke about my age.
1: Oh, that's great.
0: No, I'm 46. Yeah. Am I 46?
2: You're not 47 because I'm 47.
0: I said, 46 today, and she went, ha-ha, not that old.
1: I was at the door for her birthday.
0: 44. I don't know. I don't think she wants to talk about her age.
1: Do you not know? What do you think?
0: Well, it would be, I made the joke very early on Saturday morning, which was actually her birthday, and I said, 47 today, making a joke about my age.
1: Oh, that's great.
0: No, I'm 46. Yeah. Am I 46?
2: You're not 47 because I'm

0: if you want.
1: How old she is. She could be 43.
2: What was the year that you went to what's-his-name's wedding in France?
1: Guillaume's?
2: Yeah.
1: I don't know.
2: That was for her 40th.
1: Was it?
2: Yep.
1: Tommy, she was born in 1983.
0: No.
1: She was born in 1982.
0: She was born in 1982.
1: So run the numbers
3: up. How old's Guillaume?
2: How old's Guillaume? And how many brothers does he have? Right. You divide that by five and you get Lisa's age. Right.
1: And then, okay.
0: So she would be, she'd be 44.
1: Yeah, my favourite. So I was right.
2: That's what you said.
1: Yeah, that's great. Yeah. So, look, it doesn't matter how old someone is. It's how much you love them that counts.
0: Well,
1: we can do anniversaries and birthdays and stuff, but that doesn't mean as much as when we look into each other's eyes.
2: Turns out it's sounding as though she loves the dog.
3: How old the dog? She loves the dog. 47?
1: The dog's 15 weeks old now.
3: The canine, sorry.
1: Here's 13, 24, 10, get involved. Here's something else. I've just been writing these down over the past week or so. Every time I've heard her talk to the dog, I've always thought, I wish she was talking to me.
2: This is so predictable of you, the man feeling threatened by the dog or the new baby.
1: Don't leave one on the sofa, you animal.
3: Stop marking your territory.
1: I wish you could sleep in my bed. I haven't heard that for a very long time. Even this one. Do you want to go for a walk? You know? I can't imagine life without you. Say it to me. Dinner on Saturday. We went to a friend's place for dinner on Saturday night. Mm. And then we started to rip into a few reds. Mm. And she says, we better go because Albert's at home. Mm.
3: This lift is taking ages with the music in the background, isn't it?
1: I think it's broken. What about this one? The other night she said, you go to bed. I'm just going to lie here with Albert for a while.
2: Is Albert code for something?
1: I don't think
2: someone.
1: Just a 15-year-old dog, 15-week-old dog. What about this? The hair on your back is so soft and silky. She hasn't said that to me.
3: She said that to you. She says that to you regularly. Mm. Elvis has given us a call. He's back from the dead. What did your wife say to the dog, Elvis?
4: Stop sniffing my crotch.
1: Oh!
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7: 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So a breakdown in Alfred Cove, Canning Highway westbound before North Lake Road, the right lane's blocked, towing services on site and it's busy. The broken down bus in Beckenham, Rogue Highway westbound, the exit to Kenwick Link, that's cleared. Still emergency water corp works in Belmont, Greatestone Highway westbound after Hardy Road, the bus lane's closed. Anything else, call 9489 1777. 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Down to 10 overnight. Tomorrow mostly sunny at a top of 25. Right now 22 on Nova 937.
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1: 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We could be calling you back like we have with Hannah. Good morning, Hannah. Oh, good afternoon, Hannah.
2: Hi, how's it going?
3: We're good, Hannah.
4: Hi, Hannah. Do you feel like doing something fun? Do you want some cash to do something fun?
2: Yes, please.
3: Fun money. What do you want to do, Hannah, and how much?
2: I want to go and get a matching tattoo with my not-so-little brother. And maybe probably around
3: $900,
2: I think.
3: Wow.
1: Yeah, gotcha.
3: Tommy, would we double it and see if Hannah won't get it?
5: Oh, talk her out of it.
3: What do you want to get, Hannah? What tattoo?
2: We'll probably get a protea.
3: A what?
4: A protea. It's a flower.
3: Oh, it's a flower, is it?
4: Yeah.
2: Yeah.
3: And your brother's going to get it.
1: Whereabouts, Hannah? Can I ask whereabouts on the body?
2: Probably on the arm or maybe above the knee.
4: And does it represent someone special?
2: No, we honestly just love nature. And we actually used to, I used to work on a protea farm and my brother works there currently. So.
4: Oh, I get it now.
2: We're just obsessed.
4: All right, $900 for you and your brother to get tats.
2: Thank you. Oh my God, thank you so much.
3: Lower back, I reckon.
4: Wouldn't say so.
3: No.
4: No.
1: Congrats. Well done, Hannah. Well done, and thanks
2: to
1: finder.com. No worries.
3: We're going to do it again tomorrow. Fun money. Here's Denny Swims.

0: been a good day. Mondays can be a battle. Hopefully we're helping you through that drive home, guys, after a tough one. It is Fitzy Whipper Kate. Thank you, Teddy Swims, Mr. Know-It-All on Nova.
1: The prank call. I think the younger the better. I mean, things have changed. It's harder these days because your number pops up on a phone. I suppose you can put your phone on private.
2: Yeah, but then no one answers it, do they, Fitz?
0: No.
1: Oh, but geez, it was funny with your mates sitting around a phone.
0: Wasn't it?
1: And just everyone laughing. We used to ring the Colonnades Tavern and ask for Rufus Leaking.
0: That's good. It's really good stuff.
2: Oh, yeah.
0: Simpsons were a classic.
1: Just little things like that. I mean, there was Crank Yankers back in the day, which was in America. Guido Hatzis here. Tony Moclair used to do that. But it just makes me laugh. So there's a family in the US. They've got the four-year-old in the family to ring Dad's best mate, put it on speakerphone, and the kid's gone, well, who do you want me to be? So the kid, as a four-year-old, Kate, has said that he's Michael Jackson and put on a deeper voice.
0: Oh, great.
2: You are mad.
3: Hello.
4: This is Michael Jackson.
3: This is Michael Jackson?
4: Yeah.
3: You're Michael Jackson, or are you asking if I'm Michael Jackson?
4: I'm asking, can you stay on my house before I poop you my pants?
3: Can you poop your pants?
4: Yeah.
3: So are you Michael Jackson or are you not Michael Jackson?
4: That's what I like you, Michael Jackson. I just pulled my pants and I pulled my whole pantyhose. And I think I got peed my pants. Can you give me pizza? Do you have pizza? I want to call aliens. Because when I poop my pants, I go make you poop your pants and pee your pants.
3: You want to make me pee my pants?
4: Yeah.
1: That is just, that is when you start at the age of four.
0: Yeah, he's got a huge future ahead of him. So
2: it's very cute that he thinks he's being hilarious. Yeah.
1: When I first started on radio about 20-odd years ago, we had a thing called a Nova sleepover, Kate, and listeners, so parents and their kids, could just sleep over in Nova.
2: What?
1: Okay. So we just took over the office, we took over the studios,
2: yeah,
1: and everyone just brought swags and sleeping bags and stuff, and we had a thing called Nova Sleepover. Mm-hmm. And there was this 12-year-old kid, we changed his name to Gavin. In Adelaide, there was an institution, there was a guy that was on 5AA, his name was Bob Francis, and he was very well known in the radio industry for getting quite angry air, Kate. Mm-hmm. He dominated in radio, like his ratings were so high, everyone in Adelaide would listen to him, but people would ring him up to fire him up. Mm. So I gave this kid a bit of advice to ring Bob and ask for some advice with a girl that he really likes in his class at school.
0: Great.
1: Right? The thing is, though, Bob had been married 5 times. So when this kid revealed that, things turned a little bit. Have a listen to the call.
5: Hi, Gavin.
6: Hi, Bob. I really like your show.
5: Thank you, mate. How old are you?
6: I'm 12.
5: 12. Hello, mate. So what do you need, Gavin?
6: Bob, you've got lovely teeth.
5: Thank you very much, mate. You're not the son.
6: I need some help, Bob.
5: Yep.
6: There's a girl at school I really like.
5: Yeah.
6: Her name's Sarah.
5: Yeah.
6: And she's, like, gorgeous, so...
5: Have you seen her during the school holidays?
6: No.
5: Ah.
6: Bob, how do I get her attention?
5: All you have to do, really, I guess, is to just walk up and say, "Hi, Sarah, my name's Gavin, how are you?"
6: Haven't you been married 5 times?
5: Absolutely. What's that got to do with you meeting Sarah?
6: Well, I'm not sure about your advice, so...
5: Oh, well, what'd you ask for it then? Off, goodbye! Unbelievable, you smart-ass little from Scotch College. You little head.
2: Oh, it doesn't take much.
0: Bob's ability to snap was extraordinary.
1: And it didn't stop there. He came back from the break and he was still fine up.
5: 20 and a half minutes past 9. 8:02. I can't get over that young kid from Scotch College. Smart ass little kid. I wonder if he's put on by his parents to give me a call and say, ask that who was married 5 times whether you'd give him some advice. Give him some advice.
0: Is Bob still with us or has he passed?
1: Bob's gone.
0: I mean, he was famous too, Kate, for having a couple of reds in the studio until he poured a bottle of wine. He knocked a bottle of wine over the desk, the panel, and then to get rid of it, tipped a bucket of water over it.
1: Yeah, to flush out
2: to
1: the
2: clean
1: red wine.
0: Yeah.
2: Okay.
1: Oh, just the best.
0: You could play Bob every day on this station, couldn't you, Tommy? Should
1: yeah,
0: we lock that in?
1: Yeah.
0: Is that something we should definitely do?
7: 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Returning to Australia. Yeah. Multiplayer.

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4: Hey, it's Christy. Earlier breakdown in Alfred Cove, Canning Highway westbound before North Lake Road. That's been cleared away. Debris now in Welshpool Leach Highway westbound at the entry from Orong Road. Tire debris in the entry lane there. An emergency water court works in Belmont. Greatestone Highway westbound after Hardy Road. The bus lane's closed. Freeway northbound, so Millpoint Road to the city, Harton Street to Warwick Road and Whitfords Avenue to Ocean Reef Road. Freeway southbound, city to Millpoint Road, Canning Highway and at Russell Road. Anything else, call 9489 1777. 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Right now it's 22 on Nova 937.
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0: love a bit of Disco Lines and Tinashe. No Broke Boys. Sing it loud.
1: Oh, story of my life.
0: Hope you're getting through your Monday evening. I think it's about time to give away the Woolworths Big Night In. It is back. We've got your chance to be at the Big Night In. It's a hotel completely inspired by fan favourite Netflix stories like Squid Game and Bridgerton. We've been talking to our favourite callers, but we're actually going to call the winner back right now. Jace, are you there?
2: Hello.
0: Jace. Hello.
2: Hey, how are you guys?
1: Pretty good, Jace.
0: Good. I think we spoke to you last week where you were having a very bad run of luck and you had a few bad things happen at work and then you ended up getting married on the weekend.
2: I didn't specify it was that weekend, but I did end up getting married.
0: Oh, okay.
2: And it's actually our anniversary today.
1: Oh, Jace. Congratulations, buddy.
2: Thank you, guys.
3: Tell your wife, Mariana, that you're heading to the Netflix and Woolies Big Night In. It's all yours. Well done.
2: Hey, you tell her, Fitch. She's here.
3: Oh, the old seafood, Mariana. Well done. Congratulations.
0: Happy anniversary. Hope it's all going well.
2: We love you guys.
1: No, good on you, Jason.
0: All right. Shopping store at Woolworths for your chance to be at the Big Night In. It's a full hotel takeover. Jace is going to be there with his lovely wife. Netflix style. T's and C's apply.
4: Okay. Guys, just to round out, getting my head around the enhanced games. I know we've spoken about this a couple of times. That's where you can just basically see how fast an athlete can go on drugs.
0: Yeah.
4: A bit of a twist to the normal rules. What I didn't realise was James Magnussen, we know that he's been part of this before. If he breaks the world record in the 50-metre event, he's going to receive a $1.4 million bonus. And if he does so in the 100, he'll get $350. So if he does the 50 and the 100 and breaks the world record in both, he can pocket up to $2.5 million.
0: Performance-enhancing drugs, steroids.
4: And what they're saying is that the whole idea is not that this becomes an event that the public want to watch, and they actually stream it on YouTube, but they're talking about it as a way of introducing steroids to the public. So that's kind of what it's about, supplements and steroids to the public. But then how's this story? Oh, side note to that, the Mountain from Game of Thrones is getting involved.
0: Oh, yeah.
3: In the 50-metre freestyle?
4: No, I'm not sure what event.
0: Yeah, I don't think he's in the pool.
4: Fitz, you took this guy on in a...
3: wrestling match.
4: In a wrestling match, if you remember. He picked Fitzy up and threw him. That's how big the Mountain is.
3: In the car park.
4: Oh, my God.
0: So basically, it's just an ad then?
4: Yeah.
0: To show the average... Because athletes obviously aren't allowed to take these things, but for the average man or woman, it's like you can just get bigger and stronger.
4: But here's the thing. One of the swimmers, what is his name? Hunter Armstrong.
0: Yeah.
4: Mm. He got involved, but he's not on any performance-enhancing drugs, and he beat everybody else. So he was able to enter it with the idea of winning some cash, and he's beaten everybody that was taking performance-enhancing drugs.
3: There's an even weirder story at the Enhanced Games. Mm. There's a competitor called Fred Curley, right? And he's been busted on steroids twice in the proper Olympics. He's a two-time Olympian, right?
0: Mm.
3: Second time, they couldn't find him. They were trying to ring him and email him, and he just wouldn't get back to them. So they banned him for 3 years because he refused to do a drug test.
4: Yeah.
0: Okay.
3: He's still on that ban, right? So what he's decided to do is compete in the Enhanced Games but without the steroids, just to show everyone I'm going to be back in a year's time and I'm going to compete without being on steroids. He's the only competitor not on the drugs.
4: So if you're going to ban me for being on them, then I'll join these games and then just shift straight back into the real games. Oh, my God. The Man Mountain, he will explode. Kate, if you've seen Game of Thrones, he crushes this guy head like a watermelon.
0: Yeah.
4: It's amazing to see.
0: Well, I think that would have been special effects.
4: I don't think it was. No, it's a true story, Game of Thrones.
5: They said it was an actual watermelon.
0: Oh, yeah. Speaking of the watermelons, have you been seeing those videos online of the people crushing the watermelons between their thighs? Have you seen that? Is anyone else on board with that stuff? The little mini watermelons, like put a watermelon between your legs and just crush it till it explodes? Am I not allowed to say that? Is it illegal or rude?
4: This time tomorrow.
1: Kate
3: is
1: Ritchie.
3: Is it illegal?
1: Oh, my God. She will finish the show in studio.
0: No, I won't,
1: trying
0: mate.
1: To crush a watermelon between her thighs.
3: Could she do it? Oh. I reckon, Kate, you could do it.
1: Tommy, will go live with that.
6: Yeah, I love this.
1: The powerhouse. Oh. Kate Ritchie.
0: No.
1: Fruit smasher.
0: No. No.
3: Fruit ninja.
1: All right, we're going to be back tomorrow. Another round of Theme Queen, plus more tickets to Post Malone. Ricky Lee and Tim are in next, and that watermelon crushing tomorrow on the show.
0: I'm not coming in.
1: Have a good one. We're out of here. Bye.
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5: Hey, it's Christy. An earlier crash in Naranda Tonkin Highway North at a Reed Highway has just been cleared away, but traffic's still pretty busy on the approach. An emergency water corp work still underway in Belmont, Greatiston Highway westbound after Hardy Road. The bus lane is closed there. Freeway northbound, so Stevenson Avenue through to Reed Highway, again Hepburn Avenue through to Wickford Avenue. And freeway southbound from the city out to Millpoint Road, again at Russell Road. Row Highway busy westbound at Nicholson Road too. Anything else, call 9489 1777. 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Crypto is unregulated and high risk. 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Down to 10 overnight. Tomorrow mostly sunny and it's over 25. Right now it's 18 on Nova 937.
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6: Hello, I'm Michelle Stevenson. Well, ASIO says anti-Semitism had become normalised following the outbreak of the war in Gaza in 2023. The spy agency has given evidence before the Royal Commission examining the lead-up to last year's Bondi Beach terror attack. ASIO Chief Mike Burgess has told the Commission the risk of anti-Semitic attacks has increased.
26: The war in the Middle East invoked a range of emotions in Australia, and actually those strong reactions and some of those violent aspects of that and those behaviours, including anti-Semitism, that in our view that were left unchecked were therefore normalised and gave more permission for violence.
6: Meantime, it's been revealed the next cohort of ISIS brides are due to arrive in Australia tomorrow. Reports are the six women and 14 children are expected to touch down late afternoon, with the majority returning to Sydney. The federal government will introduce its tax changes into Parliament this week. However, adjustments could still be on the cards. The 50% capital gains tax discount will be scrapped and the measure linked to inflation. But negotiations will continue with business groups who claim the adjustment will cripple investment. A third city-based independent MP has ruled out joining forces with other so-called teals to form a new political party. Bradfield's Nicolette Buller has joined Melbourne MP Monique Ryan and Perth-based Kate Cheney in denouncing the plans. And Kendall Jenner and Aussie actor Jacob Elordi have been spotted out on another double date, the low-key couple grabbing dinner in Montecito with friends before leaving in Jacob's car. Now let's see what's happening on Nine News.
27: Thanks, Michelle. Right now on Nine News Perth, notorious WA paedophile Bradley Pendragon freed from jail and back in the community. Perth rallies for a father of two who collapsed and died at yesterday's Run for a Reason. And behind the blue line with Brit and Taz, see the job through their eyes. Don't worry, you haven't missed the news. Start over on Nine now when you get home. Nine News, your news.
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33: 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For the next
27: We are here in your ears. How was your weekend?
6: I had a great weekend.
27: We both had a bit of an Irish weekend.
6: We had a very Irish weekend. I thought I was going to spend the whole weekend on the couch, but I went out for lunch and went to an Irish pub.
27: Yeah.
6: Checked out Vivid in Sydney. It was quite fun. And then, yeah, went out again on Sunday.
27: I was at an Irish gig on Friday.
6: Yes.
27: A lot of Irish fans at the show. So hello if you're listening.
6: Hello.
27: Yes, I'll have a Guinness. No worries. Hey, very soon, though, we're going to go deep into AI because a lot of people are saying AI. Our friend Boris Johnson, ChatGPT.
6: I love ChatGPT.
27: ChatGPT in AI.
6: I love AI.
27: But we have a cowboy, Henry Badgery, an AI expert. He's an expert. He's from Prompt Cowboy. He's really going to teach us what AI can do for us so we don't just sit back and think it's going to steal our jobs.
6: Well, because I think people are really scared of AI. Rather than, like, adopting it and making it part of your life, people are scared of it and go,
27: yuck,
6: no.
27: He is coming up very, very soon. But up next, people are queuing for something all over the country at the moment, and specifically today on Mondays.
6: Why Mondays?
27: I'll tell you after this. It is brutal.

0: G-R-L or G.R.L.
1: I love that song. Thank you for turning my microphone on. I love that song.
0: Ugly Heart, the Savo, as we get you home for a Monday. TGIM, Ricky Lee and Tim. Very soon, the AI expert, the AI cowboy, to really deep dive into how AI can actually make life easy for you.
1: It really can. I've planned my whole next holiday using AI.
0: Maybe you're listening now, though, and you're in a line.
1: Ooh.
0: 2002, I remember I was living actually, I was renting a place opposite Messina. That was the first Messina. And every Monday in May, they're doing their prices. They're going back to 2002. This is an ad, by the way. But basically, to give you a context, it's like $10.90 for three scoops now.
1: Okay.
0: $4.80 back in 2002. And today's the last day. So today's the last Monday that you can get these 2002 prices.
1: You wouldn't line up for it?
0: Well, I do line up for things with the kids. But me personally, if I was in the world on my own, it's an absolute flat out no.
1: Yeah, same.
0: The last thing I lined up for was Big Day Out tickets.
1: Okay. Oh, gosh. Before, when was that?
0: Before you could buy them online. You'd have to get them from your local record store.
1: Yeah, now we just wait in online queues.
0: Online queues, yeah.
1: But that's fine because I can go about my business.
0: I'm the life of a showgirl in an online queue. I was in that queue for 12 hours to get the vinyl that's now available everywhere.
1: That's right. And you got your Oasis merch, didn't you?
0: I lined up for the Oasis pop-up store in the city. That's right.
1: There you go.
0: I line up for a drink. Like, I'll do that.
1: Yeah.
0: Because I have to.
1: Because, sometimes you don't have a choice. But other than food, like a short lineup.
0: But I wouldn't line up for food.
1: But like five minutes, you would. You'd wait 5 minutes for a drink. You'd wait five minutes for a great drink. You sit and wait for your food for 10, 15, 20 minutes sometimes, but you won't stand.
0: No, but if I'm sitting at a restaurant waiting, it's different. What did you line up for? Was it worth it? 13, 24, 10. And by the way, today is the last day, the last Monday in May for the Messina prices, 2002. So if you live near a Messina or you work near a Messina,
1: get amongst it.
0: Go get involved and then pop it on social media. Hey, Samantha, what did you wait for and was it worth it?
2: So definitely worth it. A couple of years ago, which I actually remembered, I actually won through Nova. It was tickets to the premiere of the Twilight Eclipse film. And the two main stars, so Taylor Lautner and Kirsten Stewart, were there. And I remember waiting for hours, and it was like dodgy weather as well. It was pouring down rain. By the time they let us through, I had two of my friends with me too. We just bolted to the line, got to the front, and were so fortunate to shake their hands and get some autographs. So
1: oh my God, amazing.
0: Remember when Taylor Lautner was like, as big as it gets?
1: I know. I love that you got an autograph.
2: Yes, I was on a scrappy piece of paper, which I do have somewhere.
1: Oh, it's so cute. So did you get a photo?
2: I did. I managed to get some selfies on, those little portable cameras.
1: Oh, yeah, the little cyber shot, your little Sony cyber shot.
0: Ashley, g'day. What did you line up for and was it worth it?
3: Yeah, so I'm one of those people who will line up for food. And on this particular occasion, when Loon first opened, I drove an hour and a half from my location to go then wait 3 hours for the shop to open.
1: Oh, my God.
3: To get one of the first croissants. And it was absolutely worth it.
1: So worth it. There you go.
0: I'm so sorry. We've met the girl from Loon. She's lovely, but there is no way on God's earth I would be even driving for a croissant.
1: Wow. See, I would. If it's good, I would drive somewhere to get it. There's a couple of places.
0: For a croissant?
1: Not for a croissant, but that's just
0: everywhere.
1: But that's just not my vibe. But like Callan told us somewhere, Callan Boys told us to go somewhere, and I am going to drive out there to get a Philly cheesesteak.
0: Claire, what did you line up for, Claire?
4: Hi.
0: Hi.
4: Wimbledon tickets in London, so you would line up overnight. People would take their tents and sleeping bags and just like line up on the street to get day tickets to Wimbledon.
1: Oh my gosh.
0: Was it
1: worth it?
4: Yeah. To Wimbledon cost a lot of money, and I was backpacking around Europe. So
0: what game did you get to?
4: Definitely worth it.
0: Well, who'd you say?
4: Oh, Roger Federer, Nadal.
1: See.
0: That's pretty good.
1: Yeah, that's incredible. Yeah.
0: I went to a Roger Federer game, though, at the Australian Open. It went for like 5.5 hours. I'm like, Jesus Christ.
1: You had your attention span go.
0: Lucky the event was sponsored by Heineken.
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6: 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In Naranda, the earlier crash has cleared. Tonkin Highway northbound at Reed Highway. Traffic's a bit heavy on the approach there. Also, still emergency works in Belmont. Great Eastern Highway westbound after Hardy Road. Watercorp have the bus lane shut. Mitchell Freeway northbound just busy. Reed Highway through to Warwick Road. And the freeway southbound, slow Mounts Bay Road to Mill Point Road. Anything else, call 9489-1777. 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Dropping down to 10 overnight, mostly sunny tomorrow with a top of 25. Right now, it's 16 degrees on Nova 937.
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1: Ricky Lee and Tim.
2: Ricky Lee, Tim.
3: Ricky Lee and Tim. I love that.
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0: repeated.
1: That's repeated. It's an older song, but it's been given new life by Martin Garrix and Ed Sheeran, who we found out today is chuffing off from Warner Music.
2: Yeah, he's left his record label. It was a big announcement over the weekend. He's been with them for 15 years from the start of his career.
1: Yeah.
2: And I think he sold something like 200 million records.
1: I remember Billy Warner introduced me to Ed Sheeran when he had the A-Team.
2: Wow.
1: He said, "What do you think of this?" I'm like, "It's pretty good, actually."
2: Yeah. I mean, it's like Captain Obvious. He's done incredibly well, but I think he just wants to be a little more in control of his work, and he's doing his own thing through his own record label now, which is pretty cool.
1: All right, watch this space for more Ed Sheeran stuff. How many albums did you say he sold with Warner?
2: 200 million.
1: Huh?
2: Yeah.
1: Wow.
2: That's a lot.
1: It is.
2: It's a lot of albums. It's a lot of cash.
1: Okay, Jermaine's in here helping out with the Finder today. We have $500 thanks to our friends at Finder.
2: Oh.
3: Sorry, I love when you play the soulful version of that.
1: It's really do you want me to play that, do you?
3: Yeah, can you do it for me?
1: Please? No, actually.
3: Oh, hey, come on.
2: What if you played the soulful version of it?
1: Oh, okay, this one.
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2: sing
1: ask
2: it,
1: me.
2: Sing it, Jermaine.
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2: Yes, Jermaine.
3: That's it.
2: You're going to pop that on our Instagram later, I'm sure.
3: Absolutely.
1: Now, you're both playing for people. $500 to kick off your week. Ricky, you've got Fiona, and unfortunately for you, Monique, you have
3: Jermaine.
1: Don't say
3: that. Hi, Monique.
6: Hello. How are you?

0: I'm good.
1: You guys, this is it. You got to find something. First to yell it out. Just yell it out, okay?
0: Okay.
1: Just yell it out, yell it out. You don't have to sing everything. Vivid Sydney started over the weekend. No, I'm talking to you, Jermaine.
2: Okay,
1: you don't have to sing everything.
2: Vivid
1: started over the weekend. It goes for 23 nights, ending June 13. Now, the festival attracted over 2.5 million visitors last year. Mm-hmm. This year marks the return of the drone show with over 1,000 drones flying above Cockle Bay. It's beautiful. You know, China actually broke the record for the biggest drone show in the world. And it featured a swarm of 22,580 drones.
2: Yep.
1: How long is the Great Wall of China?
0: Oh, my God.
2: 21,196 kilometres.
1: Yep.
2: Jermaine with your slow fingers.
0: I typed something completely different
1: in
0: Google
1: type?
0: Search. Howling if Great Wall China.
1: Howling. Great Wall.
0: Yeah.
1: Congratulations to you, Fiona. $500.
3: Woohoo. Thanks, Ricky. Awesome.
2: No
3: job.
2: Worries.
3: Start the week.
2: No worries. Have a good week.

0: Greetings, my husband. Well, maybe your husband is AI.
1: Maybe
0: now.
1: He's, oh.
0: Maybe people are finding relationships. Maybe they're having relationships with their AI. We all talk about it. We're all scared of it. So we had an AI cowboy come in. Henry Badgery is here from Prompt Cowboy, and he's brought hats. It's crazy.
2: You got to put your headphones on, and then you have to put your hat on top of the headphones.
0: Like this. It looks really good. Henry Badgery is here from Prompt, wait for this, Cowboy, which is Australia's largest AI platform that teaches everyday people like you and me how to get good answers from ChatGPT.
1: Welcome.
3: Thank you. Yeehaw.
1: Yeehaw. Thanks Yeehaw. For coming in. You've come in with fun hats for everyone. This is good.
0: So you're an actual cowboy?
3: Actual cowboy. I'd like to think maybe I am. A lot of people don't. You look at me, you don't think that. But
0: you're a tech bro cowboy?
3: Tech bro cowboy, yeah. Grew up in a farm and graduated to technology.
0: Now, most of us use AI for really basic, silly things. But I want to ask, when did you think that this was actually going to take off? Like when? Because it feels relatively new in my life.
1: Yeah.
0: I've been using Google Chrome like a boomer for ages. But when did AI become something that was going to be in the hands of us all?
3: Yeah, so ChatGPT was released, I think it's over 3 years now. That was probably the first time where people were like, oh my gosh, this technology is pretty crazy.
1: I know for me, I was really resistant to it initially. Like I really only picked it up kind of last year. But I think it's such a funny thing. Everyone loves Googling, but is so resistant and so scared of AI and things like ChatGPT. Why do you think that is?
3: I think it's because this is new technology that we've been told by Hollywood. We've been told by the news that it's going to take our job. And so, of course, you're going to be scared by it. And when you sit down, you see that it actually can do the work that you do. Like you think, oh God, I've been in this industry for 10 years and now this thing is actually producing it to the level that I would produce or maybe even better.
0: Mm.
3: And it's frightening.
0: I think people are saying we shouldn't be frightened.
3: I think that's why we're doing what we're doing. Because I think if you get over the point of fear and you actually start to use this technology to solve your own problems, you get to this point of feeling empowered.
1: Yeah.
3: And you're like, wow, I didn't know I could do that. Now I can do this. And we see that with Prompt Cowboys. People come in, they use it as a Google search kind of replacement, but then they start, you know, solving personal problems.
1: Yeah.
3: Like I got out of a parking ticket that I would have never gotten out of because I just knew it would have been too much work.
1: Really?
3: It didn't feel right. And so I put my information into the AI and I was like, this is what happened. Here are some photos. Here's the date. Like, how can I get out of this? And it full on wrote everything, gave me the strategy, looked at the laws. I went in, I put it in. Like I didn't even have to write the message. It just like asked questions. And then I got a notification. And I was like, I don't have a $300-something parking fine. Like, this
1: Brilliant.
3: Is awesome. And I would have never done that before because I wouldn't have done the research.
0: Well, this is what I was about to ask. But Talia is going to ask the question on my behalf. What do you want to ask Henry?
4: I just want to know, is AI making us dumber? I feel like I'm using it all the time, as a Jen said. And I just make me so dumb.
0: Yeah, this is what I'm thinking too. Because if you're asking it to do stuff that your brain should actually be doing,
1: surely it's
0: turning off parts of our brain that need to be active.
3: Yeah, I've had actually been through this experience because since ChatGPT was released, I was kind of all in from the beginning, just using it all day. And I got to this point of being so reliant on it where my business partner and I would be talking about ideas and I'd be like, wait, one sec, let me ask the AI. And I'd stop our flow. And I found that was actually a problem. He called me out on it. And I think that to your question, I think it's making us dumber to the extent that we're relying on it to think for us.
0: Yeah.
3: And so in cases where like, you know, it's important to critically think, reason, then I would definitely say don't use it. Try to think for yourself and then use AI as a thing to think of new ideas or to clarify your thinking, but don't use it just as a starting point.
1: But like you said, people are lazy. Oh,
3: we're
1: lazy.
0: One person to do it. Christy has our final question. This is a good one.
4: Well, Henry, weirdly enough, I just watched iRobot. I just want to know, like, obviously there's a lot of discussion and stuff about how bad AI is. Like with AI, do you kind of like fear its
0: will it
4: power
0: turn on us?
3: The idea of the world that we've been painted really comes from Hollywood. But actually, I think there's a much bigger problem, which would be the replacement issue of like actually people, like we have a meaning of life, which is, you know, to work a lot of the time. You have purpose. And now we're going to get to this point where AI is doing the work. How do we make it so that we still have meaning? I think that's a bigger problem that like I worry about. I don't think you should necessarily worry about that. But I think that, yeah, don't worry about AI taking over the world. It's kind of like it's a bit of a fantasy.
0: Although I did hear that two Meta robots in a warehouse in the middle of the night had an argument with each other and tried to destroy each other. And Meta were trying to cover that up. I believe that. Mate, lovely to meet you. Thank you so much for coming in. Prompt Cowboy is the business. Thank you for the hats.
3: Thank you
1: so much. I feel 50%
0: dumber.
1: Smarter.
5: 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Great savings every day. Well, just keep in mind through Belmont, some emergency works are still underway this evening on Great Eastern Highway, westbound after Hardy Road. The bus lane remains shut by Watercorp. Reduce your speed on the approach. Traffic is flowing, though. On the freeways, looking all good now. Mitchell, Quinana and Graham Farmer freeways are delay-free. 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Dropping down to 10 overnight, mostly sunny tomorrow with a top of 25. Right now it's 15 degrees on Nova 937.
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0: Ricky Lee and Tim, we are almost done for a Monday afternoon Nova Boy Jams coming up, the Matty Rose Show as well. But we have $1,000 every day to give away. And if you want to be a part of it, just jump onto the Nova Player, register your details, and this could be you. We are going to be playing Guess That Grocery, okay?
1: Okay.
0: Sarah, you're playing for Michelle.
2: Hey, Michelle.
3: Hi.
2: I got half a chance with this one.
1: Yeah.
2: I don't know songs, but I know what's on my grocery list.
1: I love it.
0: And Ricky, you've got Candace.
3: Hello. How are we going?
2: Very good.
0: $1,000 every day this week. 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
4: Guess That Grocery.
0: Okay, so I'm unwrapping something from Aldi here.
1: Okay.
0: You got to guess it. Do you want me to, I guess it. Can you hear it?
1: Tissues.
0: Yeah.
1: Oh, God.
2: Are we starting? Is that the start of the game?
0: It seems like it.
2: Okay. Michelle, that's...
1: So sorry. Was that supposed to go along?
2: Right in there.
0: Well, I mean...
2: I
0: had like all these little flowery clues.
1: Okay, let's pretend that I didn't. Oh no, we obviously Candace has won
0: $1,000.
1: That's what I mean. I'm taking this seriously. It's $1,000 for Candace.
2: I don't know what you're doing with that bag. All of a sudden, you're swinging around.
1: But give us some of your fandangling stuff that you were gonna come on. I know you're really prepared.
0: There was 224 in it, and there's a 2-ply, and you can use it on your face or your bum.
1: Oh, that's good stuff. Don't flush
2: I'm
1: it.
2: Sorry, it's a cost of living crisis. Who's using fancy tissues on their bum? No one. You were using toilet paper to wipe your nose.
1: Extra soft toilet called? Paper.
2: Confidence. Gives you that white skirt confidence.
0: Candace, $1,000. Congratulations.
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12: Hey, it's Dylan. Keep in mind some emergency work still underway through Belmont this evening on Great Eastern Highway westbound after Hardy Road. The bus lane is shut by Water Corp. Reduce your speed on the approach. Traffic is flowing though. Checking the majors, Mitchell, Quinana and Graham Farmer freeways are delay free. The Northbridge Tunnel, Tonkin and Roe highways also looking good. Anything else? 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Dropping down to 10 overnight. Mostly sunny tomorrow, reaching a top of 25. Right now it's 14 degrees on Nova 937.
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2: Hey, it's Dylan with a final check of the roads for this evening. Keep in mind some emergency works still underway through Belmont on Great Eastern Highway westbound after Hardy Road. Autocorp have the bus lane closed. Reduce your speed on the approach, but traffic is flowing for now. There's some roadworks closing at Cedric Street between Stevenson Avenue and Ellen Sterling Boulevard in place until late June to complete some maintenance works. Plan ahead to avoid delays. Detours via Odin Road, Ellen Sterling Boulevard and Stevenson Avenue. Oslotto has jackpotted to $20 million. 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Call 1 800 858 858. Dropping down to 10 overnight. Mostly clear skies tomorrow with a top of 25. Right now it's 13 degrees on Nova 937.
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0: 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Why? 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
2: We are feeling rejuvenated on a Monday night to serve you the best Australian music. 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More than ever, we need to support Australian music. 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
2: 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What does that sound like? 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
2: Makes it sound so good. They're on the show just after 9:30 tonight. Plus, one of Australia's favourite live acts has called it quits. And Aussie acts share the stage with Olivia Dean over the weekend. More on that in Maddie's Music Minute coming up. Right now, though, discovery. Discover your new favourite Aussie DJ. This guy's name is Yes Boone. All I Really Want plays now on the Oz Music.

0: unofficial anthem of COVID-19. Thank you, Ben Lee. He says he is for the lesbians. Why? We spoke about his love of lesbians and why lesbians love him. Full chat with Ben Lee at the Nova Player. This is the Matty Rowe Oz Music Show. Coming up, Aussie acts share a stage with Olivia Dean, and one of Australia's favourite live acts has called it quits. More on that coming up, but now, brand new music from our favourite blue-haired pop star. Producer Alicia, you heard this in the wild the other day.
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1: Oh!
0: She is soundtracking the grocery aisles. She is soundtracking the pubs and clubs of Australia, and she soundtracks your Monday night on the Oz Music Show. 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
1: Oh God, my God, how she getting me? Either we'll never get it right or it's meant to be. My eager, her pride, some

10th birthday to that song, Illy with Vera Blue, Paper Cuts, on the Matty Rowe Oz Music Show here at Nova. You're about to meet an R&B band that also blends reggae and hip-hop in such a beautiful way. South Summit in the building tonight.

0: I'm a big fan of these boys. Five-piece band from Perth. Isaiah and Finn from South Summit are here.
1: Hello, what's up? Thanks for having us.
0: No worries. New album, Run It Back, is out June 12. Now, I have been given a secret link to this album, and I have listened to it in full. It is genuinely so good. It's the kind of music that you can't not move your body to.
1: I'm glad.
2: Nice.
1: Yeah, very glad. I mean, that's absolutely best positive you can get.
0: You've called this album a fearless version of the band. Talk me through what that means.
2: Yeah, so Run It Back, it's out June 12, and it's definitely a big shift in what South Summit's doing. We want to take it to new heights, and we feel like it's, yeah, very fearless in that aspect, just trying something.
1: Genre-wise, eh?
2: Yeah.
1: Like, it's a big range, and that was the hardest part about choosing the singles, was trying not to get everything from the same genre, and then people start listening to the album like, wow, this is completely different. So we tried to get a big range in the singles.
0: Totally. Yeah. I mean, you guys blend R&B and then reggae and then hip-hop. It is like a culmination of so many different genres. How did you guys start? Because you started in 2020 in Perth. Yep. That would have been during COVID.
1: Yes.
2: It was. It was during COVID. It was actually perfect, though, because it was kind of the time where everyone was stuck at home. We had nothing to do other than have practice. And then as soon as the restrictions lifted, everyone was keen to go to a live show. So messaging my mates, hey, come to our first show.
1: Yeah.
2: Something to do. So
0: Nice.
1: We could get to those bigger venues as well because no one could come into WA. So we were playing like all the big shot venues.
0: Hell yeah.
1: Yeah.
0: I was scrolling through your YouTube comments and there are a lot of requests for you guys to sing at people's weddings.
1: Yes, and we will never do them.
0: Really? Why?
1: It's too stressful. I heard from someone, before we even started the band, I heard, like, never do weddings. It's like, it's their biggest day, everything's got to be perfect, and it's like, oh my God, I can't.
2: It's too much pressure.
1: The people coming up asking for covers is also just demoralizing. It's like, oh,
0: Do you do any covers during your sets, or you're like, strictly no covers?
1: Well, we've got the
2: cover.
1: Yeah, we've got the Like a Virgin, so we pull that out still.
0: Sick.
1: Roxanne.
0: Nice.
1: And then, yeah, every once in a while, we try to switch it up and try to do a cover maybe once every tour. Different, yeah.
0: Yeah, nice.
2: Mm. So, yeah, covers are still on the agenda.
0: But no weddings for South Summit.
1: No weddings.
0: Strictly none.
2: I've got a lot of mates. I'm sorry if I haven't replied back to you, but, yeah, weddings are a bit stressful for us, I reckon.
0: I would much rather be just a guest at a wedding. I have been obviously poached to do the hosting gig and MC a few times, and I've had to say no because I just want to enjoy it. I want to have my nice chicken meal, and I want to be chilling instead of stressing about what I have to do and perform.
1: Yeah.
0: Mm. You get it. I get it.
1: Yeah, exactly. Yeah, exactly.
0: All right, let's talk about the new album next. South Summit, Heartless, from it on the Oz Music Show tonight at Nova. Up.

0: 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In before that, brand new music from five-piece Perth band South Summit, Heartless on the Oz Music Show. They're still hanging out with us. Talk to me quickly about the album. Run It Back is out June 12. What should people expect? I mean, I've heard the album in full, but what do you want people to get from this album?
1: Big, new. I think we're doing something a lot different in the Australian music scene, and we just want it to be heard. Trying to make a statement with this new album and incorporate our different sounds. That's not just playing it safe kind of thing. So we want everyone to be on that journey with us. I feel like this album's been, we've been doing this for 5 years now, and it shows a lot of change and what goes on behind the scenes as well. So
2: yeah, and there's a song in there for everyone, so just keep going down, scrolling down the South Summit, the album, like, you'll find something you like. Absolutely.
0: On the Dash is by far my favorite song on that album. My God, that makes me want to move my hips. It makes me want to swing my shoulders. It gives me a stank face. That song is such a tune. I can imagine that you had a good time writing that song.
2: From the start, we wanted to write a song like that. I remember we were talking, we've always wanted to do an R&B song, like R&B bounce rock and groove song from the start. So very, very happy with how that turned out. Yeah, absolutely.
0: The end track is called More Life, and there's a lyric in it which I want to talk about. You say, I want to do this shit forever. Is that in reference to music? Like, have you ever thought about what you would do if you weren't doing music?
1: Nope.
2: We'll see when that happens. If it happens, then I'll figure it out.
0: Yeah, this is the end game for you.
1: It's the plan A and plan B at the moment. So kind of just tunnel vision and, I feel like we're kind of doing our thing and trying to make as much people as proud as possible. So
2: exactly.
0: 100%. You guys are onto a good thing. Talk to me just quickly about Heartless. This is the song that we're playing tonight. It's the new single that's out right now from South Summit. Talk to me about this song.
1: It was actually written down south on our first studio session. Right. So when we started writing Run It Back, we went down south to our mate's property. Shout out to Riley and Bazza. They had us on their property. We just kind of debriefed, went over what we wanted to do with the album, and then Heartless was kind of the first
2: song demo.
1: First demo.
2: We set up like a home studio down there, brought all the laptops, the speakers, everything, and luckily our bass player is pretty handy on all the tools, so we got to recording some demos, and that was one of the first ones that came out.
0: Is the demo the final song?
2: No,
0: it's gone through a lot.
2: I think there's actually some demo parts that made it onto the final song. There's always that thing where it's like something about that first time where you played that is too good. Just got to put that straight in.
0: Yeah, I feel like I am such a culprit for demoitis, and I can't let go of the first recording because there's something really magical about that first moment when you record that song and when you put down that idea. I think that captures the essence of a song for me.
2: You'd get 100%. Along with our producer.
0: Okay. Make sure you get to a South Summit show. The boys are incredible live. New album, Run It Back, is out June 12. Heartless is also out now. South Summit, everybody. Thanks for hanging out.
2: Thank you. Thanks for having us.
1: Thank you very much for having us.
0: You're so welcome. Hey, that was South Summit. I am Matty Rowe. This is the Matty Rowe Oz Music Show. Back into the music tonight. The Kylie Minogue documentary is officially out on Netflix. The song from it, Light Up, with Chris Martin from Coldplay. Let's do this from Kylie. If I

0: It's the Matty Rowe Oz Music Show.
1: Still to come tonight.
2: 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It's the Killer Roy.
3: 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Hey, girls just wanna have.
1: Matt is back after this.
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0: off-campus TV show soundtrack. Everyone is talking about this TV show. It's a big hit on Amazon Prime currently. The Kid Laroi Girls on the Maddie Rowe Oz Music Show here at Nova. A few Aussie artists are on that soundtrack, producer Alicia.
1: Yep.
0: G-Flip, George Alice, this amazing artist named Red with two Ds is also on it as well. We have yet to watch off-campus, but I'm sure it's good.
1: If you like
0: heated rivalry, ice hockey, like lots of sexual tension.
1: Some of the girls in the sales team in this office are obsessed with it.
0: Yeah. That is off campus. We are the Maddie Rowe Oz Music Show here at Nova. Hey, if you're a fan of Shawn Mendes in particular, this song. I have found a brand new Aussie artist who I think you are going to love next. His name is Ashan, Crazy Happy, recently added to the Oz Music Show. It is on the air next for you.

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0: up, if you like Tate McRae, Ariana Grande, Madison Beer, you are going to fall in love with a brand new Australian artist. Plus, Guy Sebastian wrapped his national tour last night in Melbourne, but then he's announced a regional tour hitting all the stops. Maybe Guy Sebastian playing now at Nova.

2016 to 2026, Chameleon Pignal on the Oz Music Show here at Nova. Hey, coming up, we do something a little bit rogue. Mm-hmm. We are talking to an Aussie pop girl who is being compared to a Swedish death metal band. Why? 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

That is an excellent chorus. Wow. Ashan from Melbourne, Crazy Happy, has recently been added to the Matty Rollers music show. If you're not across Ashan, he is a busker in Melbourne. He hits Bourke Street Mall and like whips out his multiple guitars and has like a loop pedal, kind of similar to Ed Sheeran. Ashan is his name. Go follow him on socials. This is the Oz Music Show. Coming up, we speak to the Aussie pop girl who is being compared to a Swedish death metal band. I know. Why are we speaking to her? More on that soon. But hey, we are rolling through the best Australian music tonight. Dean Turnley, also from Melbourne. This song is just blowing up everywhere because it just feels good. This song feels so good to listen to. It makes you want to like move your shoulders, makes you want to swing your hips. Dean Turnley, acting tough.

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0: Dare from The Gorillaz here on Nova. It is the Matty Rollers Music Show. Did you know, producer Alicia, that The Gorillaz frontman, by the name of Damon Albarn, is also the same singer who sings in Blur?
1: What?
0: I know.
1: I did not know that.
0: I only worked that out 2 weeks ago. It blew my mind. Same singer of The Gorillaz is the same singer of Blur.
1: Oh my God, I thought The Gorillaz were like anonymous. I didn't realise people knew who they were.
0: No, people know. Damon Albarn, same singer, different bands. Gorillaz, Blur, the more you know. I teach you stuff on this show. It is the Matty Rowe Oz Music Show. Coming up, some Aussie artists have announced big tours. Also, our Aussies are sharing stages with Olivia Dean and Niall Horan. More on that in Matty's Music Minute next. This is Peach PRC at Nova. We're

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4: Dun dun.
0: One of the biggest UK festivals happened over the weekend, featuring some Aussie artists. They call it Radio 1's Big Weekend. It's an annual touring festival in Sunderland of the UK, which you in previous times have described as like Perth, but worse.
4: Well, it's near Newcastle, so we all know what Newcastle's like if you ever watch Geordie Shore.
0: Oh, okay. It's so a bit rough around the edges.
4: Yep.
0: This year, the festival drew 100,000 attendees. The lineup was Fatboy Slim, Zara Larsson, Ellie Goulding, Olivia Dean, Louis Tomlinson, huge names. Mm. Gold Coast DJ Fisher also played a set and brought out Tones and I to play their new song, Favour. Tones and I look so good. She had like a little white fluffy coat, sunnies on. Yeah. It was giving Charlie XCX vibes.
4: Okay, I was going to say it's very like R&B, kind of like Fergie.
0: Okay. Sonny Federa, Aussie DJ, also played Radio 1's Big Weekend Festival. He brought out Poppy Bascombe for their hit Think About Us, and his new album is coming pretty soon.
4: Yeah.
5: Let's go. Hey, it's Sam Fisher.
0: Up next, Sam Fisher announces two intimate shows in Melbourne and Sydney immediately after finishing tour with Guy Sebastian. Guy Sebastian has been touring for what feels like months.
4: An eternity. Yeah.
0: For the 100 Times Around the Sun tour, he played his last show in Melbourne last night with Sam Fisher on support. This morning, Sam announced his own headline shows. He's going to be visiting two cities for now. Guy Sebastian has also announced a new regional tour for 100 Times Around the Sun.
4: Yeah. So if you've missed it, he's going to be touring until he's gone around the sun 100 times.
0: Very good from you. And in international music news, Miley Cyrus receives a star on the Hollywood Walk of Fame.
4: Yes, Miley.
0: She becomes the first person born after 1990 to receive a star on the Walk of Fame, which is crazy.
6: My name is laid in gold and pink terrazzo. And it's fierce, and it's fun, and it's fabulous. And I'm in Versace, handpicked from the Atelier Archives by Donatella herself, which makes it even more fun, and even more fierce, and even more fabulous. And it's hot.
0: And Ed Sheeran has left Warner Music after 15 years.
4: This is
0: a big deal. His whole career, he's been with this label. Mm-hmm. Ed Sheeran revealed the split in a newsletter to fans on Friday, describing it as an amicable decision driven by a shift in priorities. He says, "I leave the company with so much love and gratitude for everything we have achieved together." Ed Sheeran has not disclosed what his future plans look like, but the Play series, which is set to continue with Rewind, Fast Forward and Stop, he's really leaning into the brand and the theme, that will presumably be his first release as a fully independent artist.
4: I think it's soothing to be independent.
0: Yep, I completely agree with that. And that is the Music Minute. We have a podcast that we update every single day on the Nova Player with all the biggest Australian music news headlines, if you'd like. This is the Maddie Rowe Oz Music Show, brand new Sam Fisher now. 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

0: country pop music is that good. We are big fans of Rachel Fahim here on this show. Deep End is fresh to the Maddie Rowe Oz Music Show here at Nova. We are back tomorrow night from 9 p.m. As always, celebrating the best Australian music. We have a podcast that you can follow on the Nova Player. We also have an Instagram at the Maddie Rowe Show. We have a guest on the show right now. Let's do this.
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0: the way from Melbourne, Victoria. One of my favourite new pop stars is here tonight. Her name is Stilla. I've been obsessed with you since we played your song Taste of Me last year on the show. I would say you're like for fans of Tate McRae, of Madison Beer, of Ariana Grande. Would I be correct in saying that, Stilla?
1: Correct. Okay. I love all the pop girlies.
0: Nice. What kind of music do you make? Like, what's your vibe? Who are you for people who have never heard of you before?
1: Obviously I'm a pop artist, but I think the best way to describe my music is like confessional, love a girl pop.
0: Yeah.
1: A little bit of oversharing going on, a bit unfiltered, and it's only getting more so throughout the year. So
0: yes.
1: Buckle up.
0: The new song is called Repeat Offender. We'll talk about this in a second, but how's the Google algorithm for the name Stilla? Because when I typed in Stilla earlier today, I'm seeing some timber and deck companies. Yeah. I'm seeing a makeup brand, and I'm also seeing a Swedish band that makes death metal. Play a bit of it, producer Alicia. Not my girl.
1: No, they're all my side hustles. Yeah. All of them.
0: If you were to do...
1: I have a casual makeup brand on the side.
0: Okay.
1: And I have a shed company, and I make metal music, and I do pop music.
0: Yeah, okay.
1: They're all my side hustles.
0: How do you
1: so
0: find
1: whenever
0: the
1: you look
0: time?
1: Me up, it's all me.
0: Yeah.
1: Nah, I'm going to get sued for saying that. No. I do not have any affiliation with these companies or music. So.
0: Okay, what you do is make excellent pop. For people listening to Repeat Offender for the very first time, so many people across Australia are about to hear this song. How do you want them to feel while they hear this?
1: I mean, I think it's like this song is like a bop, but it's still sort of like a deep cut as well. And I think like the double entendre of that is something that is reflected in the music, because I was so frustrated at this time. So yeah, I want people to, you know, I want people to dance. I want it to feel cathartic. I want them to like, you know, be able to scream the lyrics. And yeah, I hope people have fun with it. And if it also sort of, you know, heals a certain part of you or you relate to it, I would love to hear from you, because we're all, if you're a repeat offender, I see you and I feel you, and we're all in this together. So yeah.
0: For people who always run back to that one person, they have a chokehold over you, this is the song. Repeat Offender, Stilla is my fresh find tonight on the Maddie Rowe Oz Music Show. So nice to meet you.
1: So nice to meet you.

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0: Avicii, Hey Brother on Nova. We are playing non-stop fresh hits and throwbacks for your Monday night. Hello, my name is Maddie Rowe. Coming up, the Aussie song that has just hit the top 10 on the Billboard charts from Tame Impala, Dracula, less than 15 away. Plus, an artist who has just received her first ever Hollywood Walk of Fame star, Miley Cyrus, plays after Somba next at Nova.
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Tame Impala, Dracula, sitting top 10 on the Billboard charts right now. This is Nova. We are rolling through non-stop fresh hits and throwbacks tonight. Brand new Gracie Abrams, Hit the Wall, playing after Throwback Neo, that Closer song, and the big song from Lady Gaga that features on the Devil Wears Prada 2 soundtrack. It's the song that she's singing while all the models are walking around the runway, Shape of a Woman.

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0: 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Harry Styles' ARIA number one record, Kiss All The Time, Disco Occasionally, is out now. The only way to be there.
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0: And Nat's Day Out is back too. 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
14: Jody and Hazy. In the
15: morning. Let's talk about, so I'd say some of the famous cricketers of all time. We're talking Sachin Tendulkar and Virat Kohli are in the same category. I think I've got the pronunciation right there. Bit of clarification.
16: Your people cheer on some of the world's greatest cricket players, from Sachin Tendulkar to Virat Kohli.
15: Okay, sorry. Or thereabouts. What about the spat between Virat Kohli and our boy Travis Head? What is going on? I ask you that.
17: Okay, so there was an IPL match in Hyderabad. I'm sure I've nailed that pronunciation as well.
15: Go the Sunrisers, yes, is what they say.
17: So there's vision of Virat batting during the game and Travis is in the field and he's just constantly chirping him.
15: Yeah.
17: So he's just going him the whole time. And then Travis went to shake his hand at the end of the match and Virat has just given him the old, no, thank you very much.
15: I've got to say, that's one of the most embarrassing things that I've ever seen.
17: Okay.
15: And that's Virat Kohli just skipping Travis Head for the handshake.
17: Yeah.
15: Just shake hands, mate.
17: Yeah.
15: I know that you're a fiery little customer and everything's personal and like, oh, yes, long live King Kohli.
17: Yeah.
15: But come on.
17: So the fallout from all of that is that Travis Head and his wife Jess have been absolutely subjected to a barrage of vile abuse from Indian trolls following that on-field clash. So I was just having a look at both their Instagram accounts. A lot of it is in Indian language, so you can't understand it. And my husband was trying to read it last night. He's like, I don't understand any of this. Yeah. It's all right, though. You're not supposed to.
15: There's a lot of messages where it says just says King Kohli.
17: Yes.
15: Like 40 times in the one post.
17: Yeah, yeah. But one of them, just to give you a taste of what it's like, it says, I will make your mother naked and make her do something with a dog that no one should ever do.
15: Okay.
17: So that's the nature of what these two are copying. But what I don't like about it is a lot of Jess's content is her kids. So what makes you think that you can jump on her ostensibly family Instagram and write things like that? It's disgusting.
15: Do you know what's if you're thinking of sending some hateful messages to Trav,
17: Don't worry about it.
15: I think we can all comfortably say he doesn't give a shit. And he's probably not gonna read them.
17: Yeah.
15: I did notice as well. Mm-hmm. Like his top pinned post now has something like 150,000 comments.
17: Well, he's got 1.1 million followers.
15: Yeah, he's got a huge following. I wonder how many, because every time I recheck, it's like an extra 100. It's going at about 100 comments per every few minutes at the moment.
17: Yeah, yeah. And I can also safely say that I reckon Travis after a game would be 6, 7, 8 beers deep. So he don't care.
15: Trav's fine. Yeah. He's completely fine. Jodie and Hazy on Nova.

0: Nova's Jodie and Hazy.
1: Warning, the following segment is for mature audiences only and may contain adult content, graphic language and nudity. Not that you'll see it. If easily offended, well, you're about to find out just how easily.
2: Monday's Naughty at 6:40. Gag Edition.
3: Yeah, that's right. If you've got a dirty little joke that you want to run by us, well, text it through 0400-919-919. Help!
4: Yeah.
3: You can give us a call, 13 24 10. Three jokes, three opportunities to start your working week. Right, can I go first, ladies?
4: Sure can.
3: Short, sharp. What did Nala say to Simba in the bedroom?
4: Oh.
3: Move faster.
4: You just ruined the Lion King for so many people.
3: By the way, when I refer to Nala and Simba, I mean in their mature years too,
4: oh,
3: by the way.
4: Yes, of
3: because
4: course.
3: Because it's two very, very different stages of their life in the movie.
4: Mm-hmm.
3: Okay, thank
4: so
3: you very
4: true.
3: Much.
4: Okay. It's cute though, I liked it.
3: Yes,
4: Producer Lucy, do you want me to go next? Because yours is quite long, isn't it?
5: Yeah, you go. You
4: okay,
5: go.
4: So two sperm are swimming side by side and one says to the other, how far to the fallopian tubes? And the other one says, I don't know, but we just passed the esophagus.
3: Yeah. It's a tale as old as time, Producer Lucy, isn't it?
4: Have you heard that one before?
3: Yeah, I knew where you were going.
5: That was good.
4: Oh, just I liked that.
3: A couple of bloke sperms too, just got lost.
4: Yeah, how unusual.
3: Wouldn't ask for directions either.
5: Okay. At school, little Johnny's classmate tells him that most adults are hiding at least one dark secret. So it's very easy to blackmail them by only saying, I know the whole truth.
4: Oh.
5: So little Johnny goes home and tries it out firstly on his mother. He says straight away to her, I know the whole truth. His mother quickly hands him $20 and says, just don't tell your father. So then the little boy waits for his father to get home from work and Johnny greets him with, I know the whole truth. The father promptly hands him $40 and he says, please don't say a word to your mother.
4: Oh, Dad's done way worse then.
5: Mm-hmm. So little Johnny is pretty pumped with this. The next day, he's on his way to school and he sees the mailman at his front door. Little Johnny says, I know the whole truth. The mailman immediately drops the mail, opens his arms and says, then come give your father a great big hug.
3: It's just sometimes better to not know what's going on behind the scenes.
4: So true. The bloody mailman, though.
3: Oh, every single time.
4: How many
3: 13, 24, 10. Who's in a relationship with their mailman?
0: Jodie and Hazy. In the morning. Nova is sending you and three friends to the Big Apple.
3: New York.
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8: 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Kiss All The Time. 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
1: This has been such a fun journey and such a beautiful build-up, Jodes. 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
3: That's coffee in the city.
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5: And wow, did Adelaide deliver?
4: Seriously, thousands of messages, nominations, DMs, comments.
5: People from every corner of Adelaide passionately defending their local coffee spot.
4: We had tradies calling before sunrise.
5: We had a bloke from Glenelg send us a 6-minute voice note talking about his preferred coffee spot.
4: Sheesh, and we had so many workplaces getting around what they believe is Adelaide's most awesome coffee. So after all the nominations came pouring in, we narrowed it down.
5: To Adelaide's top 5 finalists for Adelaide's most awesome coffee.
4: In no particular order.
5: Finalist number 1.
4: Hyde Park Bakery in Hyde Park.
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5: Finalist number 2.
4: Willow Bend in Croydon.
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5: Number 3.
4: 6 Shillings in Burton.
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5: Number 4.
4: Soul Brew Coffee in Anglevale.
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5: And finalist number 5.
4: Lil Mama's Cafe in Gawler.
10: A coffee that's provided with a smile and a friendly face.
5: That's what it's all about. Yay! An unbelievable top 5. Honestly, Adelaide's coffee lovers are spoilt.
4: But there can only be one winner.
5: That's right, Adelaide.
4: It is time.
5: The winner of Adelaide's most awesome coffee is...
4: Soul Brew Coffee in Anglevale.
1: Yes!
4: It's run by Shalom, and he runs it with his in-laws, and he joins us now. Good morning. Well done.
11: Jody, Hazy, how are you?
4: We're so good. How are you, more importantly? Congratulations.
11: Yeah, very excited. Yeah, pumped. Excited.
1: Oh, this is really cool, mate. So we're looking forward to it. This Wednesday, we're going to come down and hand out a bunch of coffees. And also, so you get this little plaque, which just demands so much respect because you're officially Adelaide's most awesome coffee, and a $5,000 advertising package. This is really cool, mate. Big congratulations.
11: Yeah, no, thanks to everyone that voted. Thank you to the team. They pumped out an amazing amount of coffees over the last week as well. Had lots of visitors from all over Adelaide, actually.
1: Just on this, so the people have spoken. Obviously, you know that you're doing a good job, but it's nice to get some recognition. There was thousands of votes for this thing, and you guys took up 31% of all the votes.
11: Yeah, we've been doing coffee for a long time, but it's nice when people hit the emoji button and get us a vote and across the line. That's great.
4: Also, congratulations, because you run this cafe with your in-laws, which is a feat in itself. is the extended family happy about this little victory?
11: Yeah, definitely. Oh, even the kids. We've got our kids run the coffee machine on the weekend as well, 15 and 16. So when they're love hearts, tulips, all sorts on the tops of the coffees as well, they're like, oh, we did it, we did it.
4: So good, so good. And what's your favourite coffee while we're here?
11: Yeah, I'm definitely a piccolo fan.
4: Yeah.
11: Double shot piccolo is my go-to.
1: Jeez.
4: Shalom's up and about.
1: That's just less milk, more coffee, you know what I mean?
4: Yeah.
11: 100%.
1: More zest. Mate, big congratulations. You guys are doing such a good job, and we're looking forward to coming out and giving you all this stuff on Wednesday.
11: Yeah, can't wait.
1: And a big shout out as well to all the other finalists. So we had 6 Shillings in Burton, Lil Mama's Cafe in Gawler, Willow Bend in Croydon, Hyde Park Bakery in Hyde Park. That's just a taste. There are so many good coffee houses in South Australia.
4: We should be so proud of our coffee. And also thank you to everyone who jumped on the Facebook page and voted. There were literally thousands of votes, so we appreciate all of you.

0: Jodes, we need to talk about ball maxing.
1: Yeah.
0: Okay?
1: Sure.
0: Ball maxing. And experts are saying it's more dangerous than you think. So it's a new social media trend. It has men injecting, is it saline?
1: Saline.
0: Saline. Depends which part of the country you're from.
1: Do you mean Celine Dion?
2: Whoa. Did she consent to that?
0: It's a dangerous new trend where you inject Celine Dion into your testicles. I mean, and the risks that come with injecting Celine Dion.
1: My heart will go on.
0: Can you shut your balls up, please? For goodness sake. Great pitch, though. Very good vocals.
1: Anyway.
0: Saline or surgical lubricant into their scrotums to enlarge their testicles, sometimes to the size of grapefruits.
1: Why?
0: So the practice circulates online as a confidence and masculinity hack, but physicians describe it as one of the more reckless body modification trends to emerge from male internet communities, with the temporary size increase often producing permanent damage. So what they're saying is because Celine Dion and SurgiLube, the most commonly used substances, are designed for sterile clinical use, not soft tissue injections. While it's in there, it could be doing all sorts of damage, Joe.
1: Yeah, so I'm just reading some of the side effects. High risk of infection, abscess, cellulitis, sepsis, necrotizing fasciitis, and a potentially fatal flesh-eating condition. I mean, is the juice worth the squeeze on this particular occasion, people?
0: Great call, great question. Mm. Can I just say as well, what's the point of having giant balls?
1: I don't know.
0: Why would that be something that you'd be proud of or into?
1: Unless you're part of the animal kingdom, don't you reckon?
0: Can I just...
1: Because that is a flex.
0: Yes.
1: If you're an elephant with a big set of gonads.
0: But sometimes it can hold you back. Oh. Example, in the mid to early 90s on the farm back 100 k's north of Wagga Wagga.
1: Yeah.
0: So there were two borderlester rams that were on the loose.
1: Sure.
0: And borderlester rams, for some reason, they're very, very quiet, but gosh, they're stubborn. And the rams are very, very strong with giant balls.
1: Okay.
0: So one of the blokes who was working with us at the time, and I was early primary school and I'm trying to get these rams back into the paddock, said, if you want them to move, then you have to grab them by the balls.
1: No.
0: And he was being quite serious.
1: Right.
0: And I've never seen anything like it. You can't move these rams, particularly when you're a young kid. As soon as you grab them by the cojones, you can basically just sort of steer them around.
1: Wow.
0: Like a remote control.
1: Okay.
0: Yeah.
1: So you did that?
0: I did that.
1: A couple of rams
0: A couple of rams, to two borderlester rams, and they went exactly where I wanted them to go. Obviously, it was all above board. It wasn't above board. It was literally below board. But I'm just thinking right now in the moment for the... Animal activists are going to come after me.
1: No, they won't.
0: Grabbing a couple of scrotums.
1: So it's almost like when you're in a boat and you've got the motor and you've got like a rudder, so you can just kind of steer the boat wherever you want to go.
0: That is exactly what it's like, Jodes.
1: Same thing with the rams.
0: Same thing with the rams. And the whole time, all you can hear is this. Every night in my dreams, I see. Because of the saline injection, you know?
1: Got it. Jodie and Hazy.
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15: Pancreatic cancer numbers are outrageous. Australia's third deadliest cancer, it receives less than 2% of Australia's total cancer funding. More than 13 Australians are diagnosed each day, yet only 14% of those people will live longer than 5 years. And perhaps worst of all, life expectancy for those with pancreatic cancer has barely changed since 1986. That's 40 years. 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
16: 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This is Nova.
17: Good morning, everybody. Happy Tuesday.
18: Hello.
17: On the show today, look, I had to rescue a dog. It's just what
18: I do. You're a saint, Bernard.
19: Nice one.
17: I ask a bigger question about, do you answer the phone to a number that you don't recognise?
18: Yes.
19: No, I burn my phone.
17: Yeah, me too.
18: Oh, there is an absolute cracker in here. You're going to love it.
17: Yeah, that's right.
18: What about forging notes? Have we ever done it? I think everyone's done it, haven't they?
19: Yeah, of course we have.
17: Forged my auntie's signature.
19: Oh, really?
18: You bloody gold.
17: Criminal.
19: You are loose as, mate.
17: Plus, we talk about the radio station that accidentally broadcast that the king had died.
19: Spoiler,

0: and Sean.
1: Nova.
2: So there was a nurse up in Queensland and he was getting married and he was having an international wedding.
3: Okay.
2: His grandfather couldn't afford to go, so he paid for the $1,300 ticket from Qantas.
3: Yes.
2: And he is all set. Everything's going. Yes. He wanted his grandfather to be there.
3: Amazing.
2: I think it was over in England. All good. But his grandfather got a bit sick.
3: Yes.
2: And not life-threatening, but certainly a little bit sick and couldn't make the trip.
3: Too unwell to travel.
2: Yeah. So he contacts Qantas. I said, mate, you didn't buy the flexi. Sorry, buddy, can't help you.
3: And you don't have travel insurance.
2: Yes, unless you've had a death in the family.
3: Right.
2: Or along those lines. And he went, well, I have. And they said, if you can produce the certificate.
3: Apparently written in pencil.
2: Sound like a quill. Can we get a quill one? Because it's back in the old days. Yeah, that's nice. And he decided that that's a great way to be able to do that. So he went back to the hospital and he got a death certificate and he forged one.
3: Oh,
2: and
3: he got, of course he had access to
2: the guilt actually got him in the end because they started questioning him.
3: Yes.
2: And the guilt got him and he's come clean. The medical board said, you're suspended, you're a naughty boy. And the hospital kicked him out and they put a suspension on him. He can come back to nursing at some stage.
3: Yes, after a year,
2: forging,
3: I think.
2: He got done.
3: I mean, and just for $1,300, so and now he can't work for a year. It's not worth, that wasn't worth it.
2: I know, but it goes through my mind regularly when we've travelled.
3: To get suspended from work.
2: Yes.
3: Well, it's imminent.
2: Apparently he kept getting paid, which is good news. So many times that we've travelled and the kids, something comes up at the last moment.
3: And
2: something
3: from
2: footy always comes up or
3: by now you should be able to predict it, but okay.
2: Yeah, I know. You should be able to. But
3: if you're travelling during footy season, footy's probably going to come up.
2: That's a good point. I do. It crosses my mind all the time. If I could get away with this, I'd have a go personally.
3: at breaking into a hospital, getting a death certificate and then writing on it in pencil.
2: Exactly.
3: I mean, the thing is that when we were kids, we all did it, right? We all, like, I can remember signing a note. So a note went home. I was living with my aunt and uncle while I went to high school. And a note went home from Miss Marla, the maths teacher, because I wasn't doing my maths homework. And I had to return the note signed to say that my aunt had acknowledged it. And I just signed it. I just signed it. And
2: did you come up with an elaborate signature?
3: No, it was pretty close to her signature.
2: Yeah.
3: Like her signature wasn't that different to my mum's signature, which I'd practiced just in case. I never actually signed my mum's signature, but my aunt's
2: or a
3: was
2: death
3: close.
2: Certificate.
3: My mum is still alive, thank you. I got away with it. Like it was never questioned because I thought the jig's going to be up when it's parent-teacher night, but... Shouldn't bring it up.
2: I've got to say, though, you sweat bullets when you do it.
3: Oh, like, yeah, I know.
2: My mum's was S. McManus. That was it.
3: And you're
2: stop.
3: Like, that's my name.
2: Easy. Done. But still.
3: Just doing it with in pencil.
2: Well, like this.
3: S. McManus. There it is.
2: There it is. It's pretty easy. Sam's pressing the buttons with us this morning. Sam, you ever forge anything?
4: Yeah, only very little. Same as you, Nat. Got to school and I'd forgotten to give mum the note for the excursion.
3: Oh.
4: For the could I go on the excursion
2: Oh, that one.
4: Note.
2: That old chestnut.
4: And I felt too guilty, so I got one of my friends with the nicest handwriting just before school that morning to try and copy and make one. Got away with it. Got away with it. I can't even remember where we went. Carnarvon, 7 years old.
3: Banana plantation.
4: Plantation tour. That's probably why they wanted a note
3: signed. Literally nothing else to do.
2: Plantation tour. We want to know if you've been caught in this situation or you got away with it. Do we want to hear the guy? Yes, why not? Absolutely. We celebrate
3: victories. As long as it's not, like, you know... illegal.
2: I don't mind.
3: As long as it's just naughty.
2: To be honest.
3: Amy's going, oh, God. If it's illegal and you need to change your name.
2: Have you
3: forged something? We don't encourage it.
2: A note, a letter, a certificate.
3: Some currency? No.
2: Yes.
3: No, Sean.
2: Do you think about it, though, sometimes? Wouldn't it be great to have your own printing press?
3: No, Sean. I've never had that thought.
0: Nathan, Matt and Sean.

0: Nathan, Nat and Sean on Nova.
1: Sean's looking for forgery tips. The police have been notified.
2: I would love to get money back from airlines in particular. This guy from Brisbane, Nat, who was a nurse, he got sprung forging a death certificate, if you didn't hear it earlier on, of his grandfather's, because his grandfather couldn't make the wedding overseas.
1: Yes,
2: he got back to $1,300 at the time, but then the burden got him.
1: And also now, so one, the guilt got him, but also
2: he lost his job.
1: He's lost his job for and he can't work as a nurse for a year. So,
2: you know,
1: you're on
2: notice. Those things up.
1: Florence is from Tapping. Morning, Florence.
3: Good morning.
1: Hey, Florence. Okay, have you attempted forgery at some stage, Florence?
3: Yes, back when I was in high school, back when they used to do bank checks, my mum had written a check for our lunch money for me and my siblings, and she forgot to sign it. And it was the deadline, so I just signed it, and it all went through. So we got our lunches for the following week.
2: Oh, a bank check for lunch. Yes, that's amazing. Remember the checkbook and all the whole lot?
1: I know, right? That's hilarious. Yeah. First of all, you're obviously a mastermind criminal now, Florence. Is that the way your life has gone? Yes. Yeah.
3: Yeah.
1: I mean, it was desperate times. It was all about getting lunch, like, you know.
2: I agree. Florence, was there any...
1: adding zeros onto it?
2: Yes, that's what I was getting. I would have gone up, get a couple of cheesy mite scrolls. Boom, just add a little bit to this.
1: No, because Florence isn't a criminal properly.
2: Okay. Have a go next time, Florence.
1: Yeah. Good on you, Florence. Thank you. John's at Applecross. Hello.
4: Good morning. How's it going?
1: Good,
2: wonderful,
1: buddy.
2: John.
1: You sound like you're a criminal mastermind. When did you forge?
4: I was at school and I didn't do my homework in French class, so I thought it would be a great idea to skip the class and just wait in the toilets for a while.
1: Yes.
4: And what happened was later on my housemaster approached me and said, I need you to give me a sick note because I said I was sick.
2: Yep.
4: So I forged my mother's signature on a note, and guess what? I got the date wrong.
1: Yeah, that's something your mum would do.
4: I got the date wrong. He forced me to come clean, which I did. He didn't tell my French teacher, but he did absolutely call my mother about it. And she was upset with me for a couple of days.
1: What a snitch.
2: No. You can get a good telling off. That should be enough.
1: Was your handwriting pretty close to your mother's? If you got the date right, would it have passed, do you reckon? Or was he on to you?
4: Probably, no, it would have gone through. No, my mother didn't shout at me. She gave me the silent treatment, which was probably worse.
1: Yeah, she wasn't angry. She was just really disappointed.
4: But looking back on it, she has said to me that she was secretly pleased that I was bucking the system. But definitely at the time, I was in real trouble.
1: She bred a rebel.
2: She's not one for the rules, yeah.
1: Exactly. And how's your French now, John?
4: Oh, not bad. I actually ended up going to Reunion Island to improve my French with the French class. So it worked out pretty well.
2: Oh that's amazing. Yeah. Reunion Island.
1: Reunion. Near Mauritius.
2: Yeah, and you've got to be worried about the sharks there, Nat.
1: Always. I worry about the sharks here, Sean. Thank you, John. Thanks, everybody.
0: Nova's Nathan, Nat and Sean. The most winners. To see the biggest stars in the world. 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
1: We work at a radio station, obviously. With that comes a lot of responsibility.
2: Huh?
1: And
2: Sean,
1: sometimes,
2: did you know?
1: Sometimes we radio folk make mistakes.
2: Okay, well, speak for yourself. Sean and I are consumer professionals.
1: I think we can all own up to that. So we can spare a thought, a very compassionate thought, for the folks at Radio Caroline in the UK.
3: Radio Caroline.
1: Apparently because of a computer glitch, broadcast this.
4: This is Radio Caroline. We have suspended our normal programs until further notice as a mark of respect following the passing of His Majesty King Charles III.
2: Whoa, he's gone! Oh, no. God, it took him so long to get the top job.
3: Exactly.
2: Yeah.
3: He had to wait over 12 years.
1: He's fine. He's fine.
2: Yeah, he's all good.
1: He's fine.
2: Remember when Richard Wilkins, announced that Jeff Goldblum had passed?
1: Yes.
2: One of the healthiest men around.
1: Because there was a weird internet rumour that he'd been killed in a skiing accident.
2: Yeah.
1: The King, we can confirm, is alive and well. Radio Caroline have said it was a computer glitch that fired it off when it shouldn't have fired off. But what that means is it's there. It's in the
3: prepared.
1: Can. It's ready to go because you never know when a monarch is just going to drop off the perch.
2: We've been working on yours just in case now. Sean and I have laid down a few notes.
1: I have heard of places like that there would be places like that have got prepared for people like Sir David Attenborough.
2: Yeah, Dolly Parton.
1: Dolly Parton, these icons that for when they do pass, the package is ready to go. And you go, I mean, thank you, but also I'm fine.
2: Ouch.
1: Yeah, exactly.
2: Yeah.
1: I'm not, to quote Monty Python, I'm not dead yet.
3: And some of those places would be trigger happy to get in before everybody else.
1: Right.
3: If they hear
2: break the news.
3: Oh, that's it. We're ready. Protocols are in place. Now
1: play the music. That's why they do it, so they can be the first to have the really produced up package that's beautiful ready to go.
2: I've always wondered if Channel 10 have one ready for me just in case. Because I always say to young players in the game, in the biz, never get the 10 a.m. flight home after the Logies, because if that plane goes down, you're not getting a look in. It's going to be all Sonny Kruger and Brian Denyer.
1: Yeah, that's a great point.
2: Not poor Joel up the back in 47B next to Ding Dong Drysdale.
3: Surely Grant Denyer's down the back. He doesn't take up that much room. Surely he's in the overhead, maybe.
2: Oh, yeah, overhead to him is first class.
3: Okay.
1: He needs a booster seat.
2: Because around here what happens, people are always fascinated if we go off air or if there's a bit of silence, we go into a backup tape, which is, it's a Nova classic. It's often Ed Sheeran, Dua Lipa.
1: Yeah.
2: Yeah. Bruno Mars.
1: Tay-Tay. Yeah.
2: Tay-Tay.
1: But, yeah, so that it kicks off and then there's some alarms get sent to technical people that know what to do in these situations.
2: And then everyone blames someone else,
3: that
1: at Radio Caroline, nobody noticed at first that had gone
2: really?
1: To air. Until there was, and because after that finished, there was a bit of silence and it was the silence that triggered somebody to go, hang on a second.
3: What have we done here? You need the silence.
2: Camilla wouldn't have been thrilled. She would have been like, hey, the bloody hell's Caroline?
3: Yeah, exactly.
1: No, right? No,
3: you've got some explaining to do,
1: right, big guy. A lot of questions. Nathan, Nat and Sean.

0: Perth. This is Nova.
1: So let's get the party started. See you at the bar, you was hardly talking. That's when I knew that your heart was scarring. Friends to lovers need a part to star in. Like, wait, babe, let me.

0: Nat and Sean. Nova.
1: So, Sean, Joel, I've got a story about how I'm a hero. You ready? Settle in.
2: And then a hero comes along.
3: Any Mariah? We're going to get some Mariah. By the end of this story, there's a Mariah coming.
1: Joel, have a guess where this story starts.
4: I'm going to bet my life it starts at the dog park.
1: Bang. There it is. And then a hero comes along. I took Lewis to the dog park yesterday. So this is yesterday morning after work. It was about 11:30 in the morning.
4: Yes. And is the dog park visits, I've got to ask, are they more for you than Lewis these days?
1: Well, Lewis insists on going, okay. But there is a cafe where I can get a very good long black as well. So there's something for everyone.
4: And a bit of a gossip.
1: It's mutually beneficial. And so we did our lap. Lewis had his puppuccino. I grabbed a coffee and then we're going home. But the way that I regularly go home, Sean, is along Preston Point Road.
4: Yes.
1: And I go around. But that was, they're doing some works on the pavement. It's blocked off.
4: And so, your life is sexy now.
1: Isn't it just? So I had to detour up sort of through
3: Pier Street?
1: Up
3: Fraser.
1: Stop saying
4: keep going,
1: names.
4: Keep going.
1: From Head of Jeffrey Oval, straight up the hill from there, and
3: Absolutely.
1: Then over onto Woodhouse, and then over Eastern.
3: Sorry,
1: and
3: everyone.
1: As I'm doing that, I turn onto Eastern, off Woodhouse, really important part of the story, and I see a dog just trotting down the street.
4: Oh.
1: And I'm like, that dog shouldn't be trotting. And then I went, hang on a second, I know that dog from the dog park. So I get out of my car, and I yell, Koji. His name. And Koji stops, turns around, sees me, goes, oh my God, I know her, and comes running over to me. And I'm like, Koji, what are you doing?
3: And what did he say?
1: He didn't say anything.
3: What?
1: He kind of said, I'm having the best time of my life. I'm out and about. And so then I just shoved him in the car. So I kidnapped him. I did kidnap him.
4: Yeah, great. Nice. Yeah.
1: And then I'm like, I don't know where he's on his live. How could I possibly figure this out? And then I went, that's right. He's wearing a collar with a tag on it. Why don't I just ring the number? I'm trying to make him hold still while I ring the number, he wasn't
4: having. You ruined his day.
1: Yeah, exactly. Yeah, the jig's up, buddy. And so there's three numbers listed. So I ring the first number.
3: Sorry, who has three numbers on a dog tag?
1: I know. First number. It goes to voicemail, no one's. And it's a really generic voicemail, like just that you have called the box of, you know. And I'm like, I'm not leaving a number. This is more urgent. I'm not leaving a message. And so I call the next number and it rings a bit. And then this guy answers. And I'm like, I might know you from the dog park. But I've just found Koji running down Woodhouse Road. And he went, And then he told me the address. And so I returned the dog. And
3: the said dog.
1: The lady that owns the dog, Jane, she comes running out going, oh, my God. And she said, I saw the call and I didn't answer it because I didn't know who was calling.
3: Well, yes. Yeah.
1: And I'm Jane, it's your lost dog. She hadn't noticed that he was missing. And they said she'd snuck out when the door was open and he was off having gallivanting around the neighbourhood.
4: Did she know roughly how long he may have been gone for?
1: He hadn't got very far and he was going at quite a trot. So I would suggest he'd only been gone for maybe 4 or 5 minutes.
4: Okay.
1: Yeah,
3: and you ruined his day.
1: I ruined his day. He was having
4: his
1: such
4: girlfriend
1: a great time.
4: Exactly.
1: I know. Mm. But just that not answering your phone, because I don't answer my phone if I don't recognise the number. Not if it's just a number withheld.
4: It's private.
1: If it's a number that isn't in my phone, I don't answer it.
4: No.
1: Unless I'm expecting explicitly a call from somebody who might not be in my phone.
4: No, I think I answer three people. Like there's three people. Even if someone calls that I do know, I will not answer. But absolutely, if I don't know the number, I get like 20 scam calls a day.
3: Yeah.
4: Because I'm prime real estate. I fall for it.
3: One time I didn't answer the call and they rang a couple of times. I think I've told you this probably off air, maybe on air, Joel, but many years ago there was a murder. This must be about 14 years ago.
1: Yeah, this was a big murder story.
4: Tell me.
3: Yeah,
4: yes.
3: And my phone's ringing and I'm just at the Dockers because I used to finish here and go to Frio.
1: Yes.
3: And I'm just there. My phone's ringing a couple of times and I'm like, I don't answer it. And then someone leaves a message. All right, I'll get an idea what this is. So the message was, this is Joel Creasy from Major Crime. Can you give me a call immediately?
1: And you're like,
3: you're terrified.
1: Me,
3: absolutely. Yeah. I'm sitting in it for a while going, shit.
1: This is how they catch the dumbest criminals too.
4: I get it. Honestly.
3: And I fit the bill.
4: Yeah. Anytime I see police, I know I've done nothing wrong, but I freak out.
1: I know. One did a car did a U-turn in front of me this morning, and I'm like, oh, my God. And then I'm like, oh, no, they're obviously driving the other way. Like, they don't care about me.
3: You don't know. Because you think to yourself, did I just go over the line? Or, no. I don't know, have I got my flicker on, lights not on?
4: Yeah.
3: I was frozen for a bit going, you got to go through all the things. Did I do this? What happened on Saturday night? I don't know.
4: Yeah.
3: And then I walked into...
4: I covered my tracks. Yeah.
3: See my boss at the Dockerland, and they said, oh, you know, we've got the bat phone to the major crime, so we'll ring the head. And the guy said, you need to get back to this guy today.
4: What?
3: And I was still... And then he gave, without giving much away, he kind of alluded to this death. And I'm like, I don't know this guy. I've never met this guy.
1: Yeah.
3: And in the end, I had to go into the big house in Northbridge because that's where the big building is.
4: Mm.
3: And I made sure there was no press around. I was like trying to be undercover because I don't want to be associated with any of this. I've got nothing to do.
1: And also, your implication in this case, it was circumstantial at best. Like, it was coincidental, I suppose, isn't it?
3: Yeah, absolutely. Yes. Anyway, once we ticked it all off and then I went on my bike.
1: But, Sean hasn't murdered anybody, in case you're wondering.
4: I'm still hanging on.
3: There's about a wheelie bin, the whole story. Yes. You can look back on it.
1: And what it was is the guy had written Sean's name down in a diary as somebody he wanted to potential investor in something.
3: He was ripping money off people and then he put down a whole heap of names.
1: Yes, and yours is one of them.
4: I thought you were going to be like a potential hit. Like a list of names he wants to take out. I was going to be like, who is he? I've got your back, Sean.
3: My name's been on another boy. I'm going to tell you that story off air. Definitely.
4: Please. Nathan, Nat and Sean. Nova.
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0: Matt and Sean.
1: We are talking about when you don't pick up your phone because you don't recognise a number, but you miss something important. I was trying to call a lady yesterday to tell her that I'd found her dog.
2: She's just roaming
1: the streets of East Fremantle, and she's like, oh, I didn't pick up the phone because I didn't know who it was calling. And then she said, oh, I'll put your number in my phone. It's like, I'm not always going to pick up your dog.
3: I've just got to go and patrol the streets for Koji.
2: You're a ranger.
1: Nikki's in Midland. Hi, Nikki.
4: Hi, how are you?
1: Okay, good, Nikki. What did you miss because you don't answer your phone to unknown numbers?
4: So I had about 5 missed calls on my phone and it turned out to be my partner's supervisor. So he is FIFO. He had been in a serious accident.
1: Oh, no, Nikki.
4: And it wasn't until they left a voicemail explaining that he's getting flown in from the Royal Flying Doctor Service.
2: Oh, my gosh.
4: That I gave him a call back. And I didn't realise how serious it was until I saw him in, like, a neck brace. And
1: is he all right?
4: Everything. Oh, yeah, no, he's fine now. Yeah, all good.
1: Good. Okay, good. Okay, so now we can laugh about it.
3: Okay, which part?
1: Could they not have, like, left a message sooner? I guess part of it is they're like, oh, this should be something that we tell you in person. But after 2 calls, leave a voicemail so I know. Do you know what I mean?
3: Well, Joel,
4: after all that, my partner was just like, oh, don't tell her how serious it is because I know that she's going to stress.
1: Yeah.
2: Yeah.
1: So, yeah. Like, what do? You say it with jazz hands. Like, surprise, he's coming home early.
2: Yeah, dancing lady emoji text. When someone texts you free to chat, I will throw my phone off the building, like out the window, or I'll drive over it.
3: Why, Joel, what would you like on a text? Would you like a heads up on, hey, are you free to chat because blah, blah, blah? And then you can determine if you get back to him or not.
2: Yeah, it's great news.
3: Okay.
2: There's no bad news. I'm not going to call if there's bad news.
1: No.
2: Remember I was in here maybe a few months ago and Jack had missed his alarm because he's moonlights as a PT early.
1: Yes.
2: And his boss was calling me while I was on air with you guys. I'm like, bro, what can I do? And why have you got my number?
1: That's right. Lose this number, please. Thanks, Nikki. Beth's in Paddington. Hi, Beth. What did you miss out on because you don't answer your phone to unknown numbers?
5: Well, it's not me. My husband barely answers his phone at the best of times. But while our daughter and her boyfriend were living up north, my husband got a call from an unknown number that he then blocked because he didn't know the number. Yeah. But it was, the boyfriend ringing to ask for a handy marriage.
3: I'm blocking this.
1: I love
3: this person's so persistent.
1: Blocking is just next level, isn't it? You can ignore it, but no, I'm going to block it. Yeah.
5: But I mean, thankfully they, got through on Messenger, through Facebook and all, so it did go ahead in the end.
1: That's so funny.
2: Ask if you hand in marriage over the phone.
1: I bet they live up north.
5: They were living way up north.
1: He could have FaceTimed is all you're saying.
2: Or like a little Snapchat, a cheeky little Snapchat.
1: If he blocks an unknown number, I don't think he's going to have Snapchat. Just going to go out on a limb. Thanks, Beth. We'll finish up with Jen from Coolabah. Morning, Jen. What did you miss out on because you don't answer unknown numbers?
6: I missed out on the opportunity to sing backing vocals with Adele when she was here in Perth.
2: Sorry, what?
1: Jen.
6: Yeah, I was in a choir at the time and she'd organised a bunch of people from different choirs in Perth to sing the backing vocals to Skyfall.
1: I remember.
6: Yep. Jen. I didn't answer. And so I was at the concert and all my friends were like, oh, my God, like posting all these photos backstage. And I'm like, what are they doing? And then they came out and I was like, oh, shit, that's what I'm
2: going to
6: be.
2: Jen! I know, Adele's on the line waiting to go, hello, it's me, and you're like, block.
3: Yeah. How many songs would have you been out there for, Jen? Just the one?
1: Just Skyfall, I think.
6: I think they did two. Yeah, I think it was two, but still.
2: I love Adele. Jen, I could have lived vicariously through you, your tit. Oh, my gosh. Answer your phone from now on.
1: I'm heartbroken for you, Jen.
3: Absolutely,
2: she'll be back.
1: Yeah.
2: She hates Terry. She probably won't be.
0: Nathan, Nat and Sean. 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Pixie, Whipper and Kate driving you home. 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
1: Where's the line, the line, the line?
2: 13, 24, 10. You can always weigh in on these. Where's the line in plus ones and inviting plus ones to weddings?
3: Oh, yes.
4: They're getting married in a couple of weeks, it says.
2: Yeah, Taylor and Travis.
4: Yeah.
2: But
4: they're not inviting some people at all, because I heard Prince William say yet his invite hasn't turned up.
3: Does he know them?
2: Yeah, are they close with Prince William?
4: Good question.
2: Just expects to be invited.
4: Yeah, I'm trying to think.
3: Why would he be invited to their wedding? William or Harry?
2: It'd have to be Harry, wouldn't it?
4: Anyway, let's just move on.
2: Yeah, so they're getting...
3: super secretive, right? No one knows the details.
2: No one knows where it is. No one knows the details. Apparently, you're not going to know the venue until the morning of if you are invited.
4: Really?
2: You just know you are invited, but supposedly, so people like your Selena Gomez, who is with Benny Blanco, she gets the plus one. They're going together. They're both invited, but people aren't getting plus ones.
4: Okay, so single people don't, if you're not married or in a long relationship, you don't necessarily get a plus one.
2: Exactly.
3: See, I'm always on the raw end of that stick.
2: Yeah, true. This would be good to hear from you because...
3: Like sometimes I think of the things I'm invited to at the moment, probably 80% would be just one ticket, which gets a bit annoying, to be honest with you.
2: Like, where do you stand on a wedding though? Like, do you understand it when it's a wedding if you don't have a plus one?
3: I mean, kind of, but I kind of also, when I think about it, go, well, what, I just because I'm not married, it's not, whoever I bring is not as worthwhile.
4: No, they're
3: not.
4: You
3: know what I'm saying?
4: They're not, actually.
2: When you're paying $200 a head, you're like, will they be next month?
3: Because inevitably what happens is, like, you can't say that at a wedding that every single, husband, for instance, is as well known to the couple as every single wife.
2: Oh, totally.
3: Usually in that relationship, someone there wouldn't be there unless it was a marriage thing. They're not best buddies with every single person in every single relationship.
2: Yeah.
3: But they still get invited.
4: Yeah. I think it's like a cost thing. For our wedding, we didn't invite people who weren't in serious relationships.
3: Because of the money.
2: Yes.
3: Yeah, but this is Taylor Swift.
2: Yeah, she can afford it.
3: They're billionaires.
2: But, yeah, I was with you, Suze. We're the same.
4: Yeah, but I've been on the other end of it as well, and I always laugh because one of my best friends now, I was never invited to her wedding because I just started dating Cliff.
2: Oh, yeah.
4: So my really close friend, let's call her a name, Lisa.
2: Yeah.
4: She was good friends with Cliff. It was 1994. I just started dating Cliff. And so she was like, oh, well, it won't last.
2: He might not be there.
4: Oh, yeah. Well, it's not a serious relationship.
2: Yeah.
3: So and now, you didn't get a start.
4: No. But it didn't worry me back then because...
2: You weren't married. It was
4: I wasn't really social. No, yeah. I didn't really want to go out to a place full of strangers.
2: We had the awkward thing with ours where we made our guest list pre-COVID, then it got cancelled because of COVID, and we had to do the guest list and do the wedding again a year later. And by that stage, people had broken up. People were in new relationships, so we didn't invite some of the new partners.
3: You reissued?
2: We had to reissue, and we didn't invite some of the new partners who are now married to my friends, but we just said, look, you've been dating for a few months. Don't know if you're going to last.
4: Yeah.
2: They always remind you that they weren't at your wedding too.
4: Yeah.
2: They really like to let you know.
4: I always remind my friend. That's funny.
2: Apparently it's bad. Some guests are saying they're very offended by it. Some guests are even saying reporters close to the couple saying they might skip the wedding. I wouldn't have thought so.
3: And I'm just like, you're really thinking now. And we want people to ring up, right?
2: Yeah, you can 13, 24, 10 if you want to weigh in on it.
3: Hit the text line.
2: Yes. Yep.
3: Because I think there's also an obligation that, if me, for instance, if I can afford to a wedding and they said, oh, we'll give him a plus one because he'll bring someone, someone he might be
4: interesting
3: on a dating or on a date with, and I then bring L. Stevenson just to get on the piss with me. You know what I mean?
2: Yeah.
3: So it's an obligation if you do get a plus one, not just to bring some loose mate.
2: One of your mates.
3: Yeah, that no one knows and just because it's more fun for you.
4: What is the etiquette with that? When you get a plus one, is it meant to be a romantic partner?
2: I think so. That's what I presume.
3: That's the interesting bit.
2: Yeah.
4: Okay.
3: Yeah, exactly. Yes. Is it? I don't know.
4: Yeah. Weddings are expensive though.
2: They are. They're ridiculous. Like, the average wedding's well above 60K now.
3: Yeah, yeah.
2: You know, it's...
4: Yeah, I saw one in the paper in the weekend, and they said, how much was your wedding? It was, 70,000. Huh. And I thought, that's a lot of money.
2: That's stupid money.
4: Never used to be like that back in the day, 30 years ago.
2: It's stupid money. Yeah.
4: I'm sure not.
2: But anyway.
4: So what do we think? We're all in different things.
2: We're all in different things. I mean, I'm with you, Suze. I think unless you're married... Or you've been dating
4: long-term
2: for a while, long-term, it's a no-go.
4: Yeah,
2: you know,
4: I reckon
2: sorry, David.
3: Too. What about you and your? We cordially invite you and your partner.
2: Mm.
4: No,
3: you and your partner.
4: No, I need to know their name.
3: Okay. So I think you and your partner at least suggest then that puts the onus on the invited person to go, okay, whoever I bring has to be on some level my partner.
2: A partner relationship.
4: Oh, partner.
2: Yeah.
3: Not my piss head, mate.
2: Yeah, yeah, yeah.
3: And not a Tinder date.
2: Yeah, yeah.
4: You and your life partner?
3: Not life partner's a bit heavy. Nick Lutzy and Susie O'Neill on Nova.

0: Lizzie and Susie O'Neill.
1: I went to the Brisbane Comedy Festival on the weekend. It was the last weekend of it. It went for a whole month, actually.
2: So is that what Husey was part of? I did not realise that.
1: Yeah, so Husey, Dave Hughes came up. We interviewed him last week. I've never seen him live in concert.
2: How good's a good comic when they nail it? I saw Lindsay Webb was at that at the event I did at a Runner Leagues Club on Friday, and he just crushed it. The crowd loved it.
1: He is excellent.
2: When they're great, it's nothing better than being in that room.
1: Lindsay Webb was the... excellent. Cliff reminded me, Lindsay Webb was the precursor to Marty Sheargold when we watched Marty Sheargold a year or so ago.
2: Right.
1: Yeah. And Lindsay was excellent because it must be hard to go in front of a big name, I reckon.
3: And when the audience is waiting for the big name, it'd be tough.
1: Yeah. He's
2: a gun.
1: He's very good. Yeah. He's probably listening. Hello, Lindsay.
2: Yeah.
1: But Husey was great. So Husey was the radio person I listened to back... through my deepest, darkest times.
3: Motherhood.
2: Living in crappy Melbourne.
1: I was living in Melbourne. It was 2003, 2004.
3: Tough place to be with being like a first-time mother as well, no family or friends around you.
1: I had a baby there. Cliff was working crazy hours. And I really remember I looked forward to my clock radio going off and listening to Husey and Kate in the morning. So we interviewed him last week, which was the first time I've ever spoken to him. In real life, not was live, and then went to his show.
2: Yeah.
1: Very funny, very observational kind of humour for the demographic. There was a lot on prostate cancer, but a funny, funny way. Yeah, in a really funny way about how to...
2: So what was the average age of the Husey people?
1: I reckon about my age.
2: Your vintage?
1: Yeah, around 50.
3: Right.
2: Yep, okay.
1: Around 50-ish.
3: Prostate gear.
1: A lot of, because he's got little kids, maybe a bit younger as well, because he's got three kids, 13 something and 16. So about trying to have romantic liaisons with his wife.
3: Yes, right.
1: The funniest line was because he said his wife has an open door policy in the house. So whenever they do stuff, they have to do it really secretly. So he said he was doing it once. And his wife said, "Stop." And they just froze there for 15 minutes. Well, he reckons 15 minutes. There's no way. Anyway, well, something's happened. And then she goes, "Okay, go."
3: There's no way he can go again. He's
2: going, "Go, mate."
3: I'm not a car.
1: And then his line was, "Oh, I'm not a DVD player." Which I thought was funny. So it was gone.
2: That was actually the punchline. Yeah. Sorry, we didn't know
3: that. We didn't know that. So we're just ruining it.
2: Yeah, sorry.
1: So it was very funny. And then last night I saw this lady, Ilio Eftos. She calls herself the most attractive comedian in Australia.
3: Right.
1: I think it is. Let me get it right. Australia's first attractive comedian because she's trademarked it.
3: Right, that's funny.
1: So when we first walk in, this music is playing. Yes. Okay, this is before the show starts. It was in a small sort of theatre. And we walked into the doors and she is up on stage wearing clamshell bikinis, clamshell string bikini, just a long blonde hair. She's the character Aphrodite. And she's got a sheer piece of material and she's basically doing a sexy dance. Excuse me, I'm salivating. Is she
2: hot?
1: Yeah.
2: I've never seen it. I don't know
3: what she looks like either.
2: Elio Eftos.
1: Elio.
3: Oh, yeah, I'm looking at Susie's showing us this exact video.
4: I don't have time to pull
3: while playing music from her phone.
1: Yeah.
2: You're ringing the corpse.
3: You're ringing someone. Oh,
1: anyway, don't describe it. So basically she's doing sexy dancing to this music and, like, flirting with all the
3: men in
1: patrons
3: the audience,
1: coming in. Yeah, no, girls as well and stuff. And it was fun. And then she goes off and she comes back as this other character. Herself, Ilio, and Aphrodite is the god that she talks to during the show. Anyway,
2: good.
1: It really made me think.
3: Yes.
1: I was just speaking to someone, his name's Dylan.
2: Dylan.
3: Number
1: three. At the back, and he said, "Which one did you prefer, Husey or Ilio?" And I said, "Well, I laughed more in Husey, but Ilio made me think more."
3: Oh.
1: She had a lot of, she was talking about, she started crying during it. She started crying during her comedy thing.
2: What? Really?
1: Yeah, because...
3: Were you laughing when she was crying?
1: No.
3: It was sad.
1: It was sad because it was a very feminist, the role of women in society and that type of thing. She weaves into it as well. And she spoke about her grandma because Ilio, I hope I'm saying that right. Anyway, it seems like it's wrong. Ilio is of Greek heritage.
3: Right.
1: And she talks about how her grandma and grandpa met and her grandma, 23, comes over in a boat that takes months... lands
2: one
1: in
2: of those
1: Perth.
2: Stories. Yeah.
1: 23, the husband, future husband, sees her at a dance, doesn't speak to her, just goes around to the house the next day and asks her grandma's cousin if they can get married.
2: Yeah, that's the way I should tend to do it as well.
1: There were sad bits and happy bits, but at the end of the show,
3: yes,
1: and I didn't do this, but she gets everyone in the audience to come up and dance with her on stage. And
3: Does anyone want to do that in the audience? Like, actually, yes, get up and dance.
2: I think, yeah, I know the theatre you're talking about. It's sort of in the round, they call it, like, it's almost
1: really
2: like a
1: quite a small
2: round.
1: Yes, you're very, very, very close.
2: It's very intimate.
1: Very intimate.
2: You could have a conversation with the person on stage.
1: Like, I reckon
2: easily
1: doing that comedy in that room would be a lot harder than doing it in the huge bigger room.
2: Because you see every face.
1: Yeah, every face.
3: And did people get up and dance?
1: Yes. I wish I could have, but I'm actually...
2: You didn't?
1: I didn't.
3: What kind of dancing were they doing?
1: Just
3: normal,
1: whatever you wanted. She wasn't shaming. Like, it was just whatever you wanted
3: to
1: do.
3: Just freedom. Just go for it.
2: Yeah, dance like no one's watching.
1: Yeah. It was really fun way to finish. I mean, I was sitting there just watching everyone.
3: In your seat.
2: In some weird way, if you were the one that was the standing out because you weren't dancing almost.
1: Yes,
2: I was. If you were left in the audience.
3: Yeah.
2: You know, I think it only has like 150 capacity.
1: There was definitely more people up there dancing than sitting in the audience.
3: Just looking at everyone else sitting like, what are we doing?
2: Was Cliff there?
1: No.
2: Oh, right, okay.
1: It was a girlfriend.
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0: 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Kiss All the Time. 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

0: and Susie O'Neill.
1: You had a big race on the weekend.
2: That's right, Susie. It was race week last week.
3: Race week.
2: The Noosa Marathon. I did the half marathon, as we do know.
1: Did you get anything free for plugging Noosa Half Marathon for a couple of weeks?
2: Just my ticket.
3: You get a medal at the end.
2: I got a medal. I did get my medal.
1: Okay.
3: Finisher's medal.
2: Yeah, finisher's medal. Uh-huh. I've done it. Did the race, guys.
3: Where'd you come?
2: I don't know. Top 20. I got an hour 38 for the half marathon. So it was
3: moving. Four
2: minute 39 Ks was the average in the end.
1: Did you go out fast and hold on? Or?
2: So I listened to both of you. I went out real slow. In fact, I think I went out too slow. I sort of came out at like 447, 448, and I was like letting the race come to me. It was like Susie and Lutzy said, don't go too quick too early.
1: Yeah.
2: And then I came home in the 20s and it was like, it was a good finish. Like I felt good at the end.
3: What, you felt like you could have... You had more
2: than
3: the tank?
2: No, I didn't. I was cooked. I had nothing left. I was foaming at the mouth at the end.
3: Well, I think you judged the race perfectly then. If you were foaming at the mouth, you didn't go out too soft.
2: Yeah, it was good. So I'm happy at the time. I was just happy I didn't get injured.
1: Were you passing people at the end?
2: Yep. That's a great feeling.
1: Yeah, that's what you want.
3: You don't want the opposite.
2: No, that's true.
3: I've done it and it's not good.
2: I got in front of the hour 40 balloon and I just like the marker guy, the pacer, and I just went, I'm holding on to him. I'm just getting in front of him and just going for it. Mm. So it was a good day, a great event. But the funniest thing was at the start, there was a listener in the sort of waiting area. Her husband must have been doing the marathon and she's like, oh, Nick, good luck. You know, I listen every day. Her name was Shelley, right?
1: Hi, Shelley.
2: So I was like, that's right before the race. I was feeling pretty good about that. Like, get into the race. Going along, you know, a couple of K's in, and so I was, go, Nick. And I was like, here we go.
3: She was there again.
2: No, different person.
1: Right. Really?
2: Yeah. I had headphones in, but you sort of keep running in, like, you know, a couple of K later, Nick. Like, and then I was sort of thinking, they can't all be listeners. Like, how do these people know me? Obviously, I was loving it, David. And then as I ran past another one who said, go, Nick, I heard that same person say, like, go, Jeremy. And then I looked down and realised you got Nick on your bib.
3: Oh, yeah. I know.
2: And everyone's got names on their bibs and the people who support you like your name.
3: That happened at the New York Marathon and it was fun for about the first 15Ks.
2: Yeah.
3: And then I just completely capitulated and it was like walking, essentially.
2: Like, you can do it, go David.
3: And it became... It became charity.
2: Yeah.
3: You know what I mean?
2: It became,
3: oh, come on, Lutzy. I had Lutzy, not even David.
2: Yeah.
3: So it was nothing. I was like, actually, looking for a Nico Pen to scribble it out at about halfway.
1: Because it's like, you can do it.
2: Yeah, you can do it.
1: Come on. Question mark.
3: Lutzy's struggling.
2: Yeah. It is. It's a bit much. It was fun at the start. Then when I realised they were doing it to everyone, it immediately lost its impact.
1: I've heard the funniest story about those name tags. Mm. I don't know if you've heard this. But you know how when you get the sort of, you fill out the form of entering the competition, it's like name, date of birth, but name on bib.
2: Yeah.
1: And I know someone once who was getting around and his name on their bib was yes. Because when they got to name on bib, he said yes. As in, I would like a name on my bib.
3: Name on bib?
1: Yeah.
3: Yes.
2: That's so good.
1: Did the event. Was that the Noosa try?
2: Yes.
1: No, was that the, Hamilton Island try? And it was, yes.
3: Yes.
2: It did inspire me to get something funny on my bib for the next event.
1: Yes.
2: Like, you may as well.
3: Yes.
0: Nick, Lutzy, and Susie O'Neill.

0: something I want to talk about.
1: Nick, Lutzy and Susie O'Neill.
2: Now, on Fridays, we have a segment that goes like this.
3: What's been grinding your gears?
4: Don't call it now with anything because that's a Friday
5: it's
4: thing.
5: Not Friday. It's not,
4: that's
5: it's
4: to
5: not
4: get
5: Friday.
4: It out of yourself before the weekend.
2: Yeah, to purge.
4: Purge.
2: But from the creators of Grinding Your Gears, they've come up with something pretty special. We thought could debut on a Monday. Yeah. So from the makers of Grinding Your Gears, they bring you
3: What's been bringing you cheers?
4: I love that.
2: What's been bringing you cheers ahead of the dark week? Because it's a Monday. Everyone hates Mondays.
4: And you need that, don't you, on a Monday, just to try and, you know, lift you up.
5: So is it what happened on the weekend that
2: anything
5: makes you
2: that
5: feel
2: you're
5: better?
2: Happy about? Anything, any little thing
5: anything,
2: you're happy
5: anything.
2: About? 13, 24, 10. I tell you what, to the best cheers today, we have tickets to Post Malone's Big Ass World Tour coming to Brizzy Suncorp October 11. Pre-sale starts tomorrow. 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We need a good cheers.
4: What's bringing you cheers? Let me think. Well, I went to the comedy festival over the weekend.
2: Oh, yes?
4: I mean, that's an obvious link, isn't it? So that made me happy to start the week. Because I laughed.
5: What made me happy?
4: A laugh gives you dopamine.
2: Mm. I'm going to say for me, it was just not getting injured during the half marathon. And then Darren Lockyer saying, well done. That was nice.
5: Yeah.
2: I
5: went to the races of the Doomben Cup, which was amazing on Saturday. And what gave me cheers was a champion racehorse that's just recently retired, Antino. Mm. They did a little bit of it. They took him out to the front of the crowd and everyone cheered on Antino.
4: Oh.
5: Like, yay!
4: That's cute.
5: Nice. Had a nice moment clapping Antino.
2: Antino the horse. It's a good name,
5: Antino,
2: too.
5: Antino, a lovely name. Yeah. Yes, there you go. That's what made me.
4: But it could have been what gives cheers, because it'd be like if you scored a goal at soccer or
2: scored your first try, perhaps.
4: Or netball, you got,
5: Or, you know, we had a successful date.
2: Yeah.
4: Oh, yeah, that's a good one. And details.
2: Yeah. Darren out of West End, you're kicking off our first caller for giving you cheers. What do you got?
6: I feel honoured. Welcome. How are we?
4: Good, thank you.
2: Good.
4: Yeah, good to be here with you.
6: I feel like it's my show now.
4: I love it.
5: It is, mate. The listeners, the king and the queen.
6: No, what gives me cheers is that my beloved football team in England, Arsenal, have about 4 hours ago lifted the Premier League title as champions for the first time in 22 years. It's been a long, long wait.
2: Wow, there you go.
5: Wow.
4: That's a big deal.
2: I didn't know that.
5: Yeah, neither did I, actually.
4: Is that the team that Prince William was going for?
6: He's a Crystal Palace.
4: Crystal Palace.
5: Yeah, that was it. What was that, champions? What was that? There was something else.
4: Oh, was that different?
2: There's a few leagues.
4: Is there?
6: Yeah.
2: Okay. He's an Aston Villa, I'm being told, from Lockett.
5: Aston Villa, Europa.
6: Oh, yeah, he's a Villa. That's right.
2: But anyway,
6: they won the Europa.
2: Well, congratulations to you, Darren. Your team didn't win. You won.
6: It's a great day.
2: Can
5: we? I think we should have fake like a stadium cheer after everyone.
2: Yeah.
5: Or something.
2: Like the audience.
5: Yeah.
4: That sounds better.
2: Well done, Darren.
6: Absolutely.
4: Well done. Have a great week.
5: Yay for Darren.
2: Yay for Darren.
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0: Lutzy and Susie O'Neill.
1: Just launched this for a Monday.
2: What's been bringing you cheers?
3: I love it. So yeah. It's like grinding your gears on a Friday. But
1: from the creators of grinding your gears, yeah.
3: Oh, from the creators of grinding your gears.
1: Yeah, very similar, yeah.
3: Bringing your cheers.
1: Bringing your cheers.
4: Yeah, a couple of writers that have both credits in both.
1: Oh, yeah. And they're brilliant at what they do.
4: Comedy writers that we have behind the scenes.
1: Because Friday's about purging ahead of the weekend. Monday's about setting yourself up right.
3: Lifting you up, because it's easy to feel a bit flat on a Monday. So I think it's good to bring us up. Let's bring us up.
1: Leah out of the Goldie, good morning to you.
5: Good morning. How's it going?
1: Oh, we're good. Hopefully better with your cheers. What have you got?
5: Okay, I am on a mad birthday buzz. I turned 40 on Saturday, but then all last week my husband just had little surprises every day of the week. And yeah, I'm just still cruising through on that awesome, happy vibes. It's so good.
3: Oh, that's so good. What was the best little gift he gave you?
5: So we have fuel tankers and we've been refueling the SeaWorld helicopters all week.
1: Oh,
5: and he's like, I need you to drop me down at work. I've left the truck there, but I actually went and dropped him to work in my jammies thinking I'd be home. But we went up in a helicopter ride and did a scenic tour of the Gold Coast.
1: Oh, fun.
5: In my jammies. Yeah, in my jammies, because I thought I was just dropping him off, but I was in my jammies.
1: That's fine.
3: That's cool.
5: So it was like a true surprise.
4: How good is that?
1: Happy birthday.
5: Mm-hmm. Thank you.
4: Brilliant.
1: Jeremy out of Birkdale, what is bringing you cheers?
6: Finally finished my master's degree.
1: Oh,
3: yay.
4: About time.
3: That's a slog, isn't it, I've heard. Yeah.
1: Jeremy?
3: That's a slog, isn't it, I've heard.
6: It is.
3: Yeah.
6: And in conjunction with going through cancer treatment. So it was, it took me a while, but I finally got there.
1: Good on you, mate.
4: Got there.
3: That's tough.
1: That's unreal. Yeah.
3: Neuroscience. Is that what you learned?
6: Yeah.
3: Neuroscience.
6: Educational neuroscience.
1: Good.
6: So how people's brains work when they learn.
1: Oh, that's awesome. Good on you.
3: What's the biggest, have we got time? What's the biggest tip?
6: Everyone's different and everyone learns in a different capacity.
3: You want to say, like, chew gum when you're trying to learn something,
4: scribble
3: on a piece of paper when you're going to learn something.
1: Say someone's name three times and they tell you it so you can remember it, whatever it may be. Anyway, well done, mate.
4: Well done.
1: Anita out of Macleay Island, what do you got for us?
7: I want to meet Trey at the Bowls Club on Saturday.
1: Oh, that's the one.
4: Does it get any better?
1: Wow.
7: Winner, meet Trey dinner.
4: Damn straight.
1: Winner, meat tray dinner. How good is that?
4: What's the pick of the meats? What was the best bit?
7: Oh, there was bacon, rump steak, sausages, eggs.
1: Mm. Eggs. Tricky thing with the meat trays.
7: Yeah, I know, eggs.
4: Eggs.
7: Yeah, a dozen eggs.
1: Yeah, a dozen eggs too on the meat tray.
4: Steak and eggs.
1: Steak and eggs. Well done, Nick.
3: Yum.
1: Sam out of Coomera. What's bringing you cheers?
8: Oh, yesterday my daughter and I went to a day spa. She got it for me for Mother's Day.
1: Oh, nice.
8: So yesterday we had 2 hours of, absolute bliss. It was absolutely amazing.
3: Oh, that's good.
4: That's a nice.
8: Yeah, it was really good.
4: Moment.
1: Nice relaxing moment. Well done, Sam. Yep. Enjoy that one. And lastly here, a lot of people, good vibes for a Monday.
3: Yeah.
4: Hashtag good vibes. Hashtag grateful.
1: Beck out of Parkinson, wrap us up here. What's bringing you cheers, Beck?
9: You guys, I called in on Friday for what's grinding my gears and I had the neighbour with the cats and blah, blah, blah.
3: Yes.
1: Oh, yeah,
3: yes.
4: Yes.
9: Oh, my God. I know you want to hear the update.
4: Yes. So,
1: can you just reset
3: detail,
1: it? Can you reset the story?
9: Okay, so in a nutshell, the neighbor's cats were running the gauntlet. My dogs were going to kill them, blah, blah, blah. I have stuffies.
4: Yep.
9: It was going to be messy. So I left a note for my neighbor in their door because I didn't have time to chat.
4: Yes.
9: He came over in the afternoon and we chatted it out and we've come up with a compromise.
1: Yes.
9: So he's going to come home from night shift and let the cats out while my dogs are still in my house. And then when he goes to sleep at 9 a.m., I will let my dogs out and no animals will die.
1: Oh.
4: And every animal gets to experience the outdoors.
9: What?
4: And nature.
3: And you've met your neighbour.
1: And you met your neighbour.
4: He seems lovely.
9: Oh, I didn't, guys. I didn't even have to buy any donuts.
4: Donuts.
1: What a win. Well done.
3: Love that.
1: Oh, it's so good.
9: I'm so excited.
3: Cheer.
1: Yay.
4: Cheer.
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0: Jace, Lauren and Clint on Nova.
19: You are listening to Nova. It is Jace, Lauren and Clint.
20: A weekend of celebration for myself, for my family. Lauren Phillips was there as well. It was my sister's 40th birthday.
19: Happy birthday, Casey.
20: Which was a rockin' on Saturday night. We got the dance floor happening.
21: Would you say she's the golden child?
20: It depends on the day. Mum and Dad play favourites all the time.
21: Do they?
20: Yeah, oh yeah.
21: I thought she would have been solid number one and you would be in rotation for silver.
20: I tumble down the order quite often.
19: Yeah, I'd say distant bronze. Yeah. That's all right. Hey, who looks after the children? Because mum and dad would have been paying.
20: They had a babysitter, nice. Which was great. So they were, oh, it's fair to say they were on one. They were enjoying life.
21: Can I just say, Casey Stanaway looked a million bucks. She had like a gold sequined, like it was the ultimate 40th birthday
19: good
21: dress. And she looked hot as a stove.
20: She did. It was very
21: hot as a stove.
19: I've never heard that.
20: It was very Taylor Swift-esque, wasn't it?
21: She looked amazing, yeah. She had the hamu. The hamu looked great.
20: So party planning, right? And I really stepped up, which was much to everybody's surprise.
19: Very unlike you.
20: I had a hand in most things, which, I don't want credit for it, but it went pretty well. Hair and makeup, tick.
21: he got right in with the Channel 9 girls.
20: Yep. Smart. Flowers. Tick. So with, he's been, with help from Lauren.
21: You might have seen over the past few weeks, he's been showing me mood boards of the the floral mood arrangements mood that boards. She wants.
20: Yep.
21: And so we found the florist. Shout out to Odette from Village Blooms of Essendon. Mm. Who does
20: excellent job.
21: Now, I was nervous because Clint kept saying, do you think they're going to arrive? I'm nervous they're not going to arrive. I was like, they'll definitely arrive. And I got there and I was like, thank God they arrived. They looked amazing.
20: Big flowers. Lovely flowers.
21: Huge flowers.
20: The DJ, Tick.
21: One of his mates.
20: One of my mates.
19: Of course. Yes, yeah. No DJ at Public House that night.
20: The venue, Tick.
21: Oh, did you book the venue?
20: Helped out with sourcing the venue.
19: This is very unlike him because I think of Clint, I think no to planning and no to confrontation.
20: Mm. And also.
21: Oh, no, it was all happening.
20: I organised the photographer.
21: He did. And I thought, well, how? Yeah, because then you got all the memes of how hot she looked. You don't want an iPhone.
19: Yeah, it's a good point. Yeah.
21: That's a really, actually, it's a nice gift to buy someone for their birthday. Pay for a photographer for a couple of hours that can take some beautiful photos. You've got beautiful memes.
19: Question. It's not like a formal where you've got like the drop down curtain.
20: Oh, and she didn't have
21: portraits.
20: No, she didn't have like a media wall.
19: Right. Okay.
21: But, no,
19: so
21: she
19: did. Photographer just takes candid shots.
20: Oh, she had some sort of drapery, didn't she?
21: Yeah, she had case, like, it was like a wedding. It was like one of those
19: really
21: printed, beautiful curtain things that hung with. It was very bougie.
20: Now, the photographer, Jace.
21: Where'd you find her, Clint?
20: Found the photographer on Airtasker.
21: We're not sure how the photos are going.
20: We're not too sure how. And she tended to have a strange style about it. She was taking them a bit low. And
19: what do you mean, like upskirt?
20: No,
21: like you know how when you take a photo and girls go, take it higher.
19: Yeah.
21: So we look down, not up the double chin.
19: Yep.
21: Yeah. She was sort of doing more like eye level if you're a toddler.
20: I got it for a bargain.
21: Well, I loved that in the speeches, Kate.

0: Captain.
1: This is Jace, Lauren and Clint. You are listening to Nova.
2: Hey, can we talk single life? They're, you know, dabbling in the apps and going on dates.
1: I've never dabbled in the apps before because they were past my time. Are people still just like meeting in bars, like sending a drink over to someone?
2: I don't think as much. But when it happens, I think it's nice.
0: I've never met someone sending me a drink in a bar. No.
1: I don't
0: be
1: think
0: like, that's roofied.
2: Oh, yeah.
1: especially when you see me at the bar waving.
0: I don't think you send drinks to
2: You really have your guard up.
1: Yeah, don't you?
0: Yeah, if someone sent me a drink, I'd be like,
1: I'll creep.
0: Come and say hello first.
1: I'll send it with a lid.
2: You have the first sip.
1: I just think my chat would be bad.
0: Well, I agree that your chat would be bad. What, if you approach someone in a bar?
1: No. I meant like on the apps.
2: Okay.
0: I reckon I have good chat on the text.
2: Do people still poke on Facebook?
1: I don't believe so.
2: No.
0: If someone poked me on Facebook, that would give me the immediate ick. I would be like, you are banned from my life forever.
2: Once upon a time, though, it was hot. Hey, so the more bizarre, intriguing, awkward, hostile texts have been revealed, but what men send women... Men, it seems, are firing up. They've sort of, a New York-based content creator has recently asked for feedback from women on Instagram, and she's then sharing these unhinged messages. Just let me give you a sample, because these are unhinged. One bloke wrote, "This is probably why you're single, lol. Good luck with all those issues. Like, your fingernails, they creep me out." Like, that's petty.
0: Hang on,
2: weird.
0: He sent that to a girl as a first message.
2: After a date where she blanked him. And
0: she's dumped him and he's taken it personally. Yeah, he's a loser. Get rid of him.
2: This is a bit of a rant.
1: Better have the
2: next. This guy says dating is supposedly easy for women. It's easy for you as women to get sex anywhere. For men, it's like 5 times more challenging.
0: Sorry?
2: Yeah, people...
0: Well, that guy also loser.
2: It's not a one way street. I'm sure it happens the other way as well.
0: I'm sure it does. Yeah. You're only giving me examples of these freaks. So go on.
1: I just don't get why you're throwing shade on the way out. Like, it's just
2: move on.
0: Oh, because people's egos are hurt. No, they stoop low, we stoop lower. That's what they're thinking. Yep.
1: I just go, all they're going to do is show that to their friends, and you're going to look like a douchebag.
2: So like,
0: they don't show it to their friends.
1: Right.
0: They do it. They do a drive-by on the way out and they think they're heroes. And then everyone else goes, you're a bit of a...
2: Yeah. So it's a sort of game of one-up.
0: Yeah. When a man, I shouldn't just say man, probably women too, when egos are hurt, that's when people go really low.
2: Yeah.
0: Really low.
1: Is this a common thing? I mean, you hit the dating apps for a short time?
2: Yeah, not enough time to engage with anybody. I went on for a look.
0: Why don't you come off the dating apps?
1: You kept posting photos.
2: I was on
0: Raya.
2: I was on Raya for a hot minute just to peruse.
0: Why did you come off it though?
2: Well, because I just don't love it, the apps.
0: You it's didn't like bit, the small talk yeah, on, it, on
2: well,
0: a
2: it's
0: message.
2: It's just.
1: What was your profile photo?
2: Oh, geez, I can't remember. It
1: wasn't
2: years
1: you
2: ago.
1: At the 9 desk, was it?
2: Probably. That would have been a red flag.
0: Well, you would need
2: away.
0: An official photo. People might think it was a catfish.
2: Well, exactly.
0: No one wants a catfish.
1: You scroll through. Here's me and Hitchy.
0: No one wants a catfish. No, if you're on Ray, it means you've been verified. But did you give yourself a chance on it? Because you would have great chat. You're very funny on the text. So you would be funny.
1: No, but then when they meet him in person.
0: No, stop. Your text messages are funny. So I feel like you would actually... Yeah. Like impress on a dating app. Like, some people don't have good text chat.
2: Yeah, right.
0: You're funny on text.
2: Oh, thanks, Simon. That's the nicest thing. Do you want a date?
0: No.
1: She's met you in person. No.
0: No, but you're awesome in person as well.
1: 13, 24, 10. Is this a common thing?
2: What, Lauren Comble?
1: No, that I know
0: well,
1: is rare.
0: He's not coping with it. He's just trying to brush it.
2: I'm not coping
0: Sorry,
2: either.
0: Okay,
1: I know.
0: Jason.
1: It feels like you're hitting on him. It's quite weird. It's...
0: No, I'm just saying.
2: Yeah,
0: I don't know why you're shying away from it because I think you would do great work on the apps because you are funny in text. That's all I'm saying.
1: What am I like on the text?
0: Well, you don't ever reply, so I don't know. Everyone would be like, oh, he's ghosted
2: She's
0: me.
2: Funny today.
0: Well, I mean, you're writing their own script here, fellas. Yeah. He doesn't reply for about 7 working days.
1: Making you work for it.
2: Because he's so irresistible.
0: Treat him mean, keep him keen. Oh, that'll
2: so
0: work for you.
1: And die alone.
0: Yeah, seriously.
1: 13, 24, 10 is our number. What have you copped on a dating app text-wise from someone?
0: Like, well, maybe it was great chat. Maybe they absolutely nailed the opening line.
1: Oh, yes.
0: Because this is what chicks talk about. They go, look at this. This is good chat. And we go, oh, yeah, that's hot.
2: Things get awkward quickly, though.
1: Good or bad chat on the dating apps. What has someone rolled out to you? 13, 24, 10 to join us.
3: This is Jace, Lauren and Clint.
0: Turn it up.
3: On Nova.

0: Thanks for joining us. You're listening to Nova. It is Jace, Lauren and Clint with you. We are dating.
1: Yeah. Now, the dating apps, it's a minefield out there. But sometimes people nail it on a dating app and sometimes people really just
2: and sometimes
1: bomb.
2: People turn bitter.
0: Okay. Opening line. What would you put? Match with someone.
2: Oh, don't do this. Don't put me on the spot.
0: What are you open with?
1: Yeah, let's do something.
2: Well, you've got to introduce yourself, surely.
1: What? Do you start with, hi, I'm Clint Stanaway?
0: Well, no. You're ASL straight away.
1: I'm Clint Stanaway.
2: You might know me from Nova 100.
1: I'll put your bio in.
0: Oh, our profile's disappeared.
2: To my LinkedIn.
1: But it is weird. What do you do? Like, hey, how are you?
0: Yeah.
1: Do you go, like, is that how it starts?
2: Hey, how's your Monday? No, it's terrible.
0: 13 24 10 is our number. We're talking dating app chat. Good or bad.
2: And all the messages that follow.

0: the opening convo. Bianca, good morning.
1: Hi, how you going?
2: We're good. Good.
0: You
2: We're
0: had
2: good.
0: A shocker, did you?
1: Yeah, so I was on Tinder, as you know, most people are. Well, you know, single people.
0: The singles, yep.
1: And I get I matched with this guy who was like really good looking, and you know, I saw him message me first, and he's like, "Do you weigh over 75 kilos?"
2: What?
3: That's over what he 30, opened with.
0: 35.
3: 75.
0: Oh, 75.
2: So what?
1: And I'm like, no, I'm way more than that. I'm 5'9", almost 5'10". He's like, sorry, I don't talk. I don't date fat people.
3: He wanted a weigh-in.
0: In the bin.
2: What?
0: Straight in the bin.
4: That's disgusting.
2: Wow.
4: Almost.
0: Do you weigh over 75 kilos? Oh, what a freak.
4: Yeah, I mean.
0: That's freaky tiki.
3: Yeah, and we thought you take him to the forest was bad. Like all of a sudden that bushwalk's looking all right.
0: People are so weird. Imagine thinking that that was an acceptable thing to say.
3: But this is my issue with the way dating is now.
4: A lot of them are these.
3: Well, no, just a lot of them are these weird bloody screen nuffies at home that don't know how to act in the real world. They just sit there living there.
4: Well, they've got no social skills.
3: Well, like, we've got a mate of ours, and thank God he's turned a corner, but like whenever you chat with him, all he would talk about is the dating apps. Like he just spent his
0: time. He's fixated.
3: He was fixated on
0: some people when they're single though, they are absolutely fixated on meeting
3: someone. The problem is when he meets them in real life, the people skills are gone.
4: Mm.
0: Oh, because he's just doing it all online.
3: Yeah.
4: Yeah, right. Morning, Kim.
5: Good morning.
4: What's life like for you on the dating apps?
5: Well, it's not too bad, but I've actually got a really cringe one-liner that a guy said to me once.
3: Oh, yeah. Okay, yeah. Opening line, go for it.
5: So I matched with this guy, it was on Bumble, and guys can actually message you first on that. There's like a prompt thing that they can send.
3: Right. Mm-hmm.
5: But anyway, what he said to me was, lucky you've got really beautiful eyes because you bring out that dog in me. And he wrote like D-A-W-G-G.
4: That dog?
5: Yeah. It was so cringy.
0: What did you reply? I mean, I think I'd have to then just go along with it and just have a bit of fun.
5: Well,
3: woof.
5: I actually thought it was really funny. so I ended up actually going on a date with him, and he was a funny guy, but it just didn't work out. But
0: see, sometimes that works, being a bit quirky and funny.
3: Exactly. Just opening up with
4: D-A-W-G-G, dog.
0: Writing dog on a first message.
3: That's
4: ambitious. Is Bumble the one, Kim, where you can leave audio messages as well?
3: Oh.
5: I believe you can. Hinge, you can as well. And I've had some. The things that guys do on those dating apps. I think I don't know whether they're desperate or they're. I don't know.
3: No, they are.
4: But you're completely normal, right?
5: Well, I wouldn't say that I'm normal either.
3: At least you admit it.
4: See, it's exactly.
3: Imagine the voice notes.
0: Yeah, I remember there was that woman, and on her profile, she said something like, If you want to message me, first of all, you've got to send me a voice note barking like a dog or something.
4: Oh, yeah.
0: And all these blokes were sending me the funny, howling and barking. And she met all these really fun guys that didn't take themselves too seriously.
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6: Hey,
7: John.
8: Morning.
0: Good morning.
9: Is your world spinning, Josh Houston? Because this show is everywhere at the moment.
8: Yeah, it's pretty nuts for sure. But at the end of the day, like, I'm still doing this interview in a car.
0: So we're on Zoom at the moment. You're just pulled over on the side of the road, are you?
1: But is it a Lamborghini?
8: It's an Audi. It's a nice car.
9: Oh yeah. Who are you riding with, Josh?
8: Jane, my publicist.
0: Oh, Jane. Yeah. Oh, they're literally.
8: She's making sure I don't say anything bad.
0: Pulled over on the side of the road.
8: She's got the spray gun ready.
0: Where are you and Jane, Josh? Are you in Melbourne? Are you in Sydney? Are you on the other side
8: Sydney.
0: Of the world?
8: We're in Sydney. I was like, do you want to know the exact...
9: Give us your GPS coordinates.
1: Off-campus number one worldwide on Prime Video, which is incredible.
0: Congratulations.
1: Renewed for season two. However, there are rumours floating around that you will not be a part of season two.
8: No, I won't. Not season two. We'll see what happens led down the track, but Justin walks off into the sunset
9: Justin.
8: For a bit.
0: Well, this series, it is based on the books. Now, had you read the books before you auditioned for this role?
8: No, I read the book, The Deal, during the audition process while I was, prepping for the singing and whatnot to go to LA and do the chemistry reads. But, I'd heard about it because, the book talk universe is pretty all over the internet and book talk, the scientific term. I hadn't read it until the audition process started.
9: Okay, so now to paint a picture, I'm a bloke in my single bloke in my 40s who is mildly obsessed with this series. Now I don't know what sort of magic you guys have spun, but it is very watchable. Now, in terms of your character, you're sort of a bit of a rock star. But am I right in saying you before this role, you didn't sing, you didn't play an instrument? Like, how has it all evolved?
8: Yeah, before this role, I had the musical ability of a triangle. that was basically it. And, for this role, I learned how to sing. I got singing lessons, guitar lessons, piano lessons, and kind of just, put the blinders on and gave it a crack, but
0: I mean,
8: learn everything for this.
0: Is there anything he can't do?
9: I know.
1: Well, we were talking about the show earlier, and Lauren watched a little bit of bit over the weekend.
9: She stuffed things up, Josh. Yeah. Wait for this, Lauren. Tell Josh what happened.
0: I was like, right, I've got to watch it this weekend. It's not great weather in Melbourne. I'm gonna binge. And I started, and my fiance walked in. He's like, what are you watching? I'm like, oh, well, let's watch from the start again. Anyway, so we watched from what we thought was the start, and it turns out it was the episode where it was just a lot of penises in the locker room.
8: Oh, but congratulations!
0: Someone has logged into my Prime and had been watching it, so I thought it was the first episode, but it wasn't. So I'd come in at like episode six.
1: That's how the series started.
0: And I was very confused. And I was like, in mind, come Josh, out of the blocks hot.
9: I had highly recommended this series.
8: Yeah.
9: And the first thing she sees
0: is a whole lot of willies. Yeah. It's pretty steamy. It's pretty saucy.
8: Mean, like, it's 2026. Like, yeah. I mean, anything could be happening.
9: And it's not like she hasn't seen one before, Josh.
1: Exactly, yeah.
0: I had to rewatch it a few times to understand what was happening.
1: How did you describe it this morning? You're an old woman watching.
0: I was an old woman watching a bunch of naked college boys. Anyway.
1: My question is, did you sit down with the family and watch this when it came out? How was the screening?
8: I was away when it came out. But,
1: smart.
8: Because I have two little sisters, so usually, and when it shows like this, I know, oh dear is so correct. When there's shows like this, or I did another one called Doom Prophecy, which has quite a bit of nudity in it as well, I leave the room.
1: Yeah.
0: I run. With little sisters, fair enough.
1: Mate, I used to leave the room if we're watching a movie as a family and a love scene came on. I'd be like, I'm going to get more ice cream. I can only imagine how bad it would be if you were in the show.
0: Yes.
8: I'm like, I'm just going to pee again.
9: Hey, Josh, I mean, the CV looks pretty good at the moment. I mean, are you living a dream at the, like right now? It's pretty cool.
8: Yeah, thank you, man. I mean, yeah, it's pretty nuts and I guess very surreal to see it all come together, but I don't know, everything kind of feels the same, to be honest, in a roundabout way. I just go home and all my mates bully me and so does my family and I'm like, this is great. Yeah, it's the same
9: reality
8: thing.
9: Check.
1: You're an Aussie.
0: Keeping you grounded. But, I mean, I loved you in Heartbreak High. Obviously, Off Campus is taking the world by storm. But what's next for you? Because we see a lot of Aussies, they start to do well and then they take off, they have to relocate, go and live overseas. What's your plans moving forward?
8: I go to Europe in a couple of weeks, so I do that. And then other than that, we're kind of just picking what role we want to, I guess, do next, which is a pretty nice position to be in at the moment.
1: Absolutely.
9: Got to keep the pants on, Josh, or what's...
8: I mean, I try to keep them on.
9: I mean, Justin was pretty clean in the series.
1: You sound disappointed.
8: I mean, like is this? So no, I can take him off.
0: No, it's fine. You're in the car on the side of the road.
8: I'm joking.
7: Jane will have a heart attack.
1: I think Jane, the publicist, is going to appreciate you taking your pants off. On a
8: the spray gun will come back out.
1: Yeah. Look, Off Campus, it is streaming now on Prime Video. Mate, congratulations. Number one worldwide. Massive.
9: Huge.
0: Congratulations.
8: Thank you very much. Thank you. Thanks for having me.
1: Anytime.
0: Pleasure. I think we're going to be seeing a lot more of you, John, all around the world. You're a superstar. We're thrilled you joined us this morning. Thank you.

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17: Oh, back at it. Happy Tuesday. It is Sam in. Nat Sean to join us shortly too. Big Tuesday. We've got heaps happening, including, if you missed the announcement yesterday, a trip to New York City to see Harry Styles. Oh, my goodness. We're going to get some names in the draw a little later this morning and then Melwood chances all through the workday. But we had some big news yesterday. Caitlin Bassett joined us in the studio and she revealed that she is pregnant. A big congrats to Seabass. We were talking pregnancies yesterday and how long it took you to reveal it to those around you. Nathan, Nat and Sean for your Tuesday.
3: We got the with child, Caitlin Bassett. Yeah. In the house. Seabass is expecting a baby. She announced to the world yesterday. At least you got your rabbit to do it. Big wee wee.
18: Yes, big wee wee.
3: Did a great job.
18: Had to be an animal in there. Reese was like, no animals. And I said, mate, you know what you married into. Come on.
3: Yes, exactly.
15: Yeah.
16: I am having this child for you. You give me this one thing.
15: Mate, you're like the female version of Ace Ventura.
18: Yeah. I was going to say Dr. Harry. Yeah, no, yes, Ace Ventura
3: exactly.
18: works.
3: But Seabass did wait until the week 20 mark to announce her first pregnancy, which is a little unusual. But, you know, you do you.
16: This is very you.
3: We want to talk to people about when they made their decision to announce it to the world, because it can be a mixed bag sometimes. Some people go very early. Some people go quite late. Mary's in Harrisdale. Talk to us about your pregnancy announcement, Mary.
19: Oh, yeah, definitely. So I announced to the world like a week before I'm about to give birth.
3: A week? And why bother? Why took you so long? Why'd you wait?
19: Yeah, it's because I had a traumatic experience on my second birth.
3: Yes.
19: I mean, second pregnancy.
15: Yes.
19: I lost pregnancy.
15: Yep.
19: So I had a stillbirth. So after that, I was like very, very anxious. So I only announced it because I'm going to give birth already. So
3: yes.
19: If I didn't have to leave or anything, I would probably keep it until I have the baby in my arms.
3: And you can understand that.
15: That is a completely understandable reaction.
3: For sure. Yeah.
15: Mary, were you able to hide it for so long from people? Did you, by wearing, I don't know,
19: different... It was actually winter. So I was wearing like heavy clothing.
3: Yeah.
19: But of course, I'm still showing. I'm a small person, so like I'm really big. And I still deny it in front of everyone. So
3: That's just a really puffy puffer jacket.
19: Everybody knows.
16: Skull is big.
19: Everyone knows. I just still deny it. Yeah.
18: You could just say, I'm wearing a bum bag, you know, under my jumper.
16: Well, like my
15: Mary's
16: friend
15: really on the edge around
16: saying, oh, I've eaten so much bread this morning, I'm really bloated to all her colleagues
3: like,
16: at work.
3: Oh, what, eight loaves?
18: Right.
3: Thank you, Mary. Damien's in Rivervale. Hello. When did you announce your pregnancy?
20: It was actually a colleague of mine many years ago. She came through the warehouse rubbing her stomach. And I said to her, I go, are you pregnant? And she goes, no, I'm just fat. And I got in trouble.
3: Yes.
20: Boss and everything.
3: Yeah.
20: And then found out later that she actually was pregnant.
18: Classic gag.
3: But also, rule of thumb, everyone, this applies to everyone, never ask somebody if they're pregnant. And like, if they're in labour and crowning, maybe.
15: Yeah.
3: Maybe then ask them, is there any chance you are having a baby if they're writhing on the floor? But other than that,
15: don't do it.
3: Yeah, because when it goes wrong, it's really awful.
15: It's really bad.
3: Yeah. So, you know, that's my advice.
15: I feel for you.
3: I know, especially,
16: she apologized, especially
3: if it was right. Kelly's in Armidale. Morning, Kel. How did your pregnancy announcement go?
21: Yeah, so it was back in 2021 when it was COVID and everyone was working from home.
3: Yes.
21: So I was going through IVF and I was going through the 2-week wait.
3: Yeah.
21: And then I had to have a blood test which would tell me if I was pregnant or not.
3: Mm-hmm.
21: And of course, I told my team leader so that she knew what I was having on my time off.
3: Mm-hmm.
21: And so I got the results, got excited, jumped on Teams, capitals, I'm pregnant. And then I started getting some replies from my team. I had messaged the whole team instead of just my team leader.
3: So at this stage, you're about 3 days pregnant, right? You're not prepared.
21: Four weeks.
3: Four weeks, the bare minimum.
21: So very early.
3: Yeah.
18: At least you got all the attention for the longest period of time.
21: Oh, that's true. I did. And yeah, we tried for her for about 6 years.
18: Oh,
21: so.
18: Yes.
3: Yeah.
18: Congratulations.
21: They knew my journey.
3: Yes.
15: Oh, that must be so hard.
3: Yes,
15: and then,
3: exactly.
15: Oh, of course.
3: But then
15: expensive.
3: You just blurt it out.
16: Yep. The day that I told my greater team at work, so my boss knew, and I was like, I'll wait for a little bit to announce it. And then one day I just woke up and I go, I'll do it today in the team meeting.
3: Mm.
16: And I was like, I'll tell my boss quickly first. And I didn't see it beforehand. So we sat down in the team meeting. Everyone was talking about their weekend. And I said, oh, actually, I went to Baby Bunting because we're pregnant. And the girl next to me just gasped. And I said, what? She goes, I'm pregnant too. She's like, I didn't know whether to say it. I'd talked about our boss to talk about it in the team meeting today. And I was like, oh my God, I didn't. I'm so sorry. I don't want to steal your thunder. She's like, no, I don't want to steal your thunder.
3: That's so funny.
18: Nice. I was going to say story topper. For tomorrow's meeting, please.
16: I know. So I was like, it's probably the best way. Because imagine
15: Might have been a relief, next week.
16: I'm like, oh, by the way, I'm pregnant too.
3: Yeah, exactly.
16: Yeah, so it's fine.
3: And then, yeah, to raise it, I'm like, I'm more pregnant than you.
18: Yeah. I'm having twins. Well, I'm having triplets.
3: The thing about when you wait a long time to tell people and then it's like, it's over really quickly, right? Because 20 weeks, that's going to fly by. But when you tell people really early, they're like, are you still pregnant? Like, how can you still be pregnant? Because 9 months really drags.
15: True.
3: But when you don't find out till later, easy. You've done it right, Seabass. We're right on it.
18: I thought the bird delivers them.
3: Yeah, the stork.
18: That bird.
3: Yeah.
15: How does it work?
1: This is Nathan, Nat and Sean on Nova.

0: Ed Sheeran and Carl Ed with Beautiful People, 12 after 5 on Nova, and us Beautiful People on this new TV show, Off Campus, American hockey love story, pretty raunchy on Amazon Prime, and one of the stars is an Aussie, Josh Houston, formerly of Heartbreak High. He is now one of the new love interests in Off Campus. He joined Nathan, Nat and Sean yesterday.
1: Oh, one of the hottest guys in the world right now, Josh. Off Campus has taken the world by storm. It's been massive.
2: It's been nuts, yeah. And I mean, I'll take that. Good morning.
1: I know, right?
3: Hey, Josh, you know what was interesting? Nat and I, we were trying to catch up with everything, kind of binging it over the weekend.
1: Yes.
3: And you know what I was thinking about too, whilst you do that? Because you can watch it. You can knock it off in a day almost. Certainly over a weekend. And then I think, you poor bastard, you put so much time and effort into it and we can just bang it out in a heartbeat. How long did it take to be able to do the first series?
2: I was on it for about 3 months and I think it took about 4 of filming in total. And then, yeah, like a lot of editing and promotion and then everyone smashes it out in a day.
1: Yeah, that's right. Yeah. And then it's forgotten.
3: All your effort.
1: We just
3: watch it.
2: Season 2. I'm like, come on, man.
1: Now, I saw an interview over the weekend with Ella Bright, who plays Hannah Wells. She's the lead in this show.
3: Yeah.
1: And she's British, right? But she does the full American accent. Now, your character is inexplicably Australian, so you didn't have to adopt an accent. Did they try and make you be American, or were you just like, they were just like, no, we just like you being an Aussie for no reason?
2: Well, I booked the role in American, yes. And then while I was there, I guess I was talking in the audition space, like for the chemistry reading, in my normal accent, probably just getting up to no good. And they're like, do you want to just do it in Australian while you're at it? And I was like, sure. And then a couple of weeks later, we find out I'm being Australian.
3: I didn't mind it because there was no explanation, but yeah, I don't think I needed one.
1: No. I mean,
2: no,
1: foreign exchange student, what were you?
2: Yeah, I'm just there for the experience, really.
1: I love it.
3: One of the things about, I guess, going through all the rigmarole to get the job on off campus, learning how to play instruments and faking, I don't know, how good a singer are you, by the way? Because you do play the musician very well.
2: Thank you. I mean, everything you see on screen there and on the album that's on Spotify at the moment, like, that's all me singing.
3: Oh, so yeah.
2: I did it all. Everything you see with the piano and the guitar, I learned how to do as well. And I mean, beforehand, I could sing never at all.
3: Yeah, awesome.
2: Absolute zero.
3: Yeah.
2: And then, yeah, I guess I had a really good music team that basically got me where I needed to get to be, I guess, as convincing as possible.
3: I think there's nothing cooler than being able to play a music instrument, let alone singing. So how much intensive work was it?
2: Yeah, it was pretty much every day I wasn't filming, I was in some sort of music class, whether it be, piano, guitar or singing.
1: It really was like you went to that college, wasn't it?
2: Pretty much, yeah.
1: When you first heard about this role, were you worried, and I presumably asked to audition, were you worried that you were going to have to learn how to ice skate to play ice hockey?
2: Well, I mean, like, a little bit. But I feel like, well, I can play the guitar on the ice, I suppose, by the end of it. But
1: yeah.
2: No. Thankfully, I didn't have to add that to the skill set as well.
1: I know, right? Because that's a real... If you haven't been doing that all your life, that's tough to pick up, isn't it?
2: Yeah, that's a super hard one to do at the same time.
3: Hey, Josh, things are going brilliantly for you. I know it doesn't happen overnight, obviously, but there's been a lot of talk about what's coming next for you, and it seems like you could be involved in another movie make of a book I'm reading.
2: I don't know. I guess at the moment, just tossing up what role feels right to do next. And, that's basically where I'm at, trying to figure out what is the story that I want to, I guess, jump into.
3: Can I ask you from that point of view, when you're getting roles and you get the opportunity to maybe try out for roles and or ask to be a part of them, is it... Because we see that, say, Off Campus comes on, all of a sudden, bang, that's hot.
1: And it's huge.
3: And then let's say that we see you in something else very shortly. How do the people know that you've done a really good job? Because you normally take up a job before we see...
1: Oh, I see what you're saying.
3: But, yeah, before we see this series, if you know what I mean. I'm sure you're employed already.
2: Well, I guess I've got other stuff they can check out as well.
3: Yeah.
1: I mean, Heartbreak High, awesome.
2: Yeah, Heartbreak High, and then, it's a little homegrown show that I love. And then there's another show called Doom Prophecy. I was on for a couple of seasons. And then, yeah, I think a lot of the time casting directors will get sent episodes ahead of time for you to see what you've done in your, like, most recent show as well.
1: Yeah.
3: Oh, yeah, cool.
1: I mean, it must be tough to pick the next project when you've been on something that's had worldwide domination like this, that's really just exploded.
2: Yeah, but, I mean, it's, like, it's a rare occurrence, at least for me in my career so far, to be able to pick and choose, but... Yeah, I'm, like, kind of enjoying that process a little bit.
1: Yeah, so you should.
3: Oh, it's outstanding. Yeah. Hey, I wanna know, when you first got into modelling or you were picked out, how did that happen?
2: Yeah, I was working at a bar. You could hire me to come make cocktails for your house, basically.
3: Yeah.
2: Is what it was. Yeah. At the age of, I will say, 18, for argument's sake.
3: Sure, yes.
2: You could bring me to your house and I'd... Yeah, whip up whatever cocktails you want. And there was a guy there who was like, oh, you should do modelling. And I was like, yeah, all right, sure, buddy. And then he gave me his card and asked me to call him, and I never called him. And then the next week I was at another house party, and then he was like, you never called. And I said, ah, right.
3: You serious?
2: you know, yeah. And then pretty much gave him a call, and then everything, I guess, more or less took off and started. I think I booked a shoot the following week or something like that.
1: Unbelievable.
3: Yeah.
1: Unbelievable.
3: What's your best cocktail that you make?
2: I mean, what do you want?
3: No, you make margaritas in a heartbeat. What else?
2: Oh, done, you know? Yeah. Why not? Yeah.
3: That is a great skill.
1: Great skill to always have under the belt. Yeah.
2: Come in handy, I'll be honest.
1: Yeah, I bet it has. Hey, Josh, look, you can do no wrong. You are absolutely, Off Campus has taken over. You can check it out on Prime or Be Like Sean and binge watch it in a whole weekend. Mm. Thanks so much for talking to us, buddy. Good luck with whatever's next. I'm sure you're going to kill it.
2: Thank you so much.
3: Good on you, mate.
2: Appreciate that. Thank you.
3: Thanks, Josh.
1: Nova's Nathan, Nat and Sean.

0: 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Popcorn's on us. 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
1: 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Emergency water corp works underway in Belmont, Greatestone Highway, westbound after Hardy Road. The bus lane is closed through there. Otherwise, freeway northbound, slow off and on Mortimer Road through to Anketell Road. And freeway southbound, not looking too bad for the moment. And a little busy in Quinata Beach, Patterson Road, northbound at Nandra Road. Anything else, call 9489-1777. 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Sunny today, heading for a top of 25. Right now it's 13 on Nova 937.
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5: Good morning, it's Ann Chanderson. A second group of ISIS brides will return to Australia today. An additional six women and 14 children who had been waiting to be released from a Syrian detention camp will touch down in Melbourne and Sydney. Some could face immediate arrest when they arrive. US peace negotiations with Iran continue. Donald Trump claims discussions are proceeding nicely, while Tehran says they're coming to a degree of understanding. Aussies aren't in favour of driverless cars taking over our roads. The Transport Workers Union has found 73% of us would feel unsafe if they were in operation. National Secretary Michael Caine will speak about concerns today as Waymo, which operates driverless taxis in the US, plans to go global. The Pope has lashed out at the rise of AI. He's called for its disarming, warning of new forms of slavery behind the rise of the rapidly developing technology. And Queen Latifah is hosting the American Music Awards in Las Vegas this morning. Taylor Swift has the most nominations, 8, with Sabrina Carpenter, Olivia Dean and Morgan Wallen just behind on 7.
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5: Maroons have arrived in Sydney ahead of Origin Game 1 tomorrow night. The AFL world is mourning the death of Neil Danaher at the age of 65 following his 13-year battle with MND. And Tanasi Kokkinakis is through to the second round of the French Open, winning his first match in 4 months after returning from injury. That's the latest on Nova.
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0: 937. Oh, yeah, some sad news yesterday. Caught it there in the sports report. The passing of Neil Danaher, AFL legend. Such an advocate for MND. The big freeze in a couple of weeks is going to be an emotional one. We might chat to Shawnee after 6. Former assistant coach at the Dockers was Neil Danaher. So a tough day for all those in the footy world, but well, no doubt remember him a little later this morning. In positive news, and trip, we are sending someone to New York City to see Harry Styles. Talk about a change of pace, but we have got this awesome holiday. Going to get a few names in the running in about 5 minutes' time. Stick around, couple songs' time. We will open those phones. This is Mole Grab, Aussie DJ. He's done a rework of Milky's Just The Way You Are. It is 5:32 on your Tuesday morning.

0: Alex Warren, Jelly Roll on Nova. And we announced yesterday sending someone to see Harry Styles. 13, 24, 10. 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Triple A included too. Give us a call. 13, 24, 10 if you'd like to be in the running to see Harry.
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17: Let's get the party started. 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Friends to lovers need a part to star in. 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

0: It's Fisher and Tones and I, and that has got us up and about almost 6 o'clock. Time for Nat and Sean to join us. Big show this morning. We might get the Perth Glory coach, Adam Griffiths, in the house. We got people getting on the standby list to Harry Styles, tickets to the Eagles in the Bankwest Best Seeds, and some West Coast Fever Box tickets as well. Massive Tuesday. Nat and Sean jumping in next.
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8: 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Emergency water court works still underway in Belmont. Greaterston Highway westbound after Hardy Road. The bus lane is closed. Freeway south had a few cars here and there. Quinana Freeway northbound to Mortimer Road through to Rolley Road. Very busy in Quinana Beach, intersection of Patterson Road and Mandurah Road too. Anything else, call 9489-1777. 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Sunny today, heading for a top of 25. Right now it's 13 on Nova 937.
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11: Good morning, Ash Gardner with you. The remaining group of so-called ISIS brides are due to arrive in Sydney and Melbourne this afternoon after leaving a Syrian detention camp last week. The six women and 14 children could face immediate arrest on their arrival. It follows the return of another group earlier this month, with three of them charged with terror and slavery offences. Tributes continue to pour in this morning for Neil Danaher. The AFL legend passed away after a 13-year battle with motor neurone disease. The country's leaders pausing for a moment's silence in Canberra as PM Anthony Albanese paid tribute.
12: With the passing of Neil Danaher, we all grieve for a great Australian.
11: He'll be honoured with a state funeral. Cairns' father, Michael Jens, has been named as the man killed in a shark attack in far north Queensland. The 39-year-old was spearfishing near Kennedy Shoal when he was attacked. A desperate rescue mission is underway in Laos as crews try to reach seven people trapped in a cave. They became stranded after flash flooding. Cave rescue divers, who helped free a football team from a Thai cave 8 years ago, are assisting in the operation. And thousands have turned out to watch the cheese rolling competition in the UK. A 24-year-old German YouTuber holding onto the title for the third year in a row, rolling down a hill in pursuit of a 3.5 kilo wheel of cheese. Nova Sport is next.
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15: There is hope that a number of WAFL players may have their dreams come true and find themselves on an AFL list tonight with the mid-season draft taking place. The Bombers have the first pick, while Collingwood, Port Adelaide and Melbourne can take up to three players each. West Coast will take at least one player. Coach Andrew McWalter says they're ready to get involved.
0: We've got a list that we've looked at. Our guys have narrowed that list down now, and we've got the third pick in the draft, so we'll see where the first two fall and then pick the best available.
15: Over to tennis now, and Alex Dibmanar, Tanasi Kokkinakis and Daria Katsikina have won their opening round matches at the French Open. And a huge blow for the Socceroos ahead of the FIFA World Cup, with Riley McGree to miss the tournament with a hamstring injury. That's the latest in sport. You're up to date on Nova.
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11: It's 6:03. Good morning, everybody.
15: Hello.
11: Sean, Sam's here. Joel Creasy joining us after 7.
15: Yeah, that's great. You've got opportunity to go along and watch the West Coast Eagles in the fancy seats this weekend against the Essendon Bomb Rays, Nat. And we just heard that Brad Scott has been given the lemon and sauce. See you later, buddy. And we know what that means.
11: Yeah, the dead coach bounce.
15: Carlton have won two in a row since Fossey
11: was
15: picked out the door.
11: And of all the weeks, this is the weeks we're playing them. Damn it.
15: God damn it. You don't want to play those teams
11: that. No, you don't. They don't because, statistically speaking, there's usually a bit of a resurgence.
15: I think, officially, it runs at about 90%. Like,
11: you're just pulling figures out of the air
15: I did
11: now.
15: See this the other day on Fox Footy, and I'm going to stay with it. That's incredible, isn't it? I'm just talking about the percentage of when the coach goes, and then they say afterwards, "Oh, no, we did it for the coach."
11: Yeah, that's not doing it. Do it for the coach when the coach has still got his job. Like, if you care about the coach that much, do it this week, not next week. It's hurtful. Okay, well, there'll be discussion about that, I suppose.
15: Yes, absolutely.
11: And, of course, we are going to be paying tribute to the wonderful Neil Danaher later this morning as well.
15: Unbelievable.
11: Just an absolute legend, an absolute pillar.
15: Yeah.
11: Such a great guy.
15: So, yeah, he's amazing. $115 million raised to fight MND.
11: And legit will make a difference. His legacy will be that he turns the research around of that disease.
15: Yep.
11: And the big freeze coming up. A couple of weekends.
15: Never
11: away.
15: More important time, so, is it, at the MCG?
11: Absolutely,
15: two
11: right.
15: weekends.
11: Exactly right. So, yeah, that's, you know, just what a legend of the game and of society, you know. Just unbelievable.
15: Sure.
11: And if you would like to join me at the netball on Saturday night for the last home game, Nat's Day Out is happening too. Shall we crank into it?
15: Let's go.
11: Cat's Eye here. This is Gabriella. It's 6:04 on Nova.

0: It's 11 past six, Nathan, Ant and Sean. Oh, sorry, my headphones weren't turned up. I'm like, why is it so quiet? Here we are, very professional, aren't we?
1: Yes, of course we are, Nat. It was a big moment yesterday, and I know a lot of people were aware of this pretty early days when we heard the announcement that Neil Danaher had passed away.
0: Yeah.
1: And he had such a big impact. Of course, we've had prime ministers and premiers all speak about him all across the nation.
0: He was Australian of the Year.
1: Yeah. You know what?
0: When extraordinary.
1: I caught up with him last year, you mentioned that, and we were at the pub just over here in Wembley, and we were in a space where there was a bit of music playing and stuff like that, and I was trying to get the people at the bar just to turn it down because Neil was talking through the computer.
0: Yes.
1: So you can ask him the questions, and then with his eyes, he types in the response.
0: Yes,
1: and
0: then the computer would speak back. Yeah.
1: Anyway, they're saying, "Oh, we can't turn the music down because you know,
0: possible.
1: So the rest of the public that are in there. This is on a Tuesday.
0: Yeah.
1: And I said, this guy's Australian of the Year. Can you give us a chop out?
0: Can't even break, please.
1: I can't hear him. And they did in the end.
0: Great.
1: They did. They came.
0: You pulled the Australian of the Year.
1: I pulled the Australian of the Year. I've never said anything like that, but.
0: No. He is the Australian of the Year. You can't. Yeah, exactly. Undeniable.
1: What a great human being, Neil. He was struck down with this horrible virus. He talked about it being the beast. We've all heard him talk about it many, many times.
0: Not a virus, but yes.
1: Yeah. it just had such an impact where obviously it took his ability to his body to function, but not his mind.
0: That's right. And that clearly his mind was still as sharp as anything and a razor wit to go with it.
1: Oh, absolutely.
0: Yes.
1: I was fortunate enough to have Neil as one of my first coaches at the Fremantle Dockers because that was when we first came about. He was the first assistant coach. In fact, he was the highest paid person in the football club.
0: Hilarious.
1: Over the coach and everyone else.
0: How
1: to get him over to join the Fremantle Footy Club.
0: Because he was so, you know, well regarded.
1: Yes, because Nat, his playing days, and people can check out his record, but he was an amazing player, right? The Danahers, all four brothers playing, 11 kids, all that kind of stuff. He was an incredible player and then had knee injuries, which back in the day they didn't do ACL recons.
0: No. Yes.
1: They just did rehab stuff and hoped that they'd come back
0: and
1: play.
0: Best. Yeah.
1: And his final 2 years, he's like played five games and six games and his whole career was wrecked in that way. Mm. He was the first one then to dive into analysing coaching.
0: What are we listening to? We can hear something. Amy, is that you? Okay.
1: Analysing coaching where he would watch the games backwards and there was a machine that you could rewind and then just break down clips along the way.
0: Oh,
1: he was the first one to bring that in. So when he came to the Fremantle Football Club, he brought all that technology stuff with him and was able to break down how you look at games today.
0: So he revolutionised coaching in that sense.
1: Yeah, he did. He did. And one of the things that was evident with us, and I talked about him with him when he was recently over last year, was that on a Tuesday and a Thursday morning, there was about six of us that would have to do skills with Neil because we didn't have full-time jobs. We've come out of school and part of the deal was that we'd have to do this stuff with Neil. And it'd always be on a wet, wintry morning at Fremantle Oval.
0: Yeah.
1: And you get this call and you look outside and it was dark and it was the horrible conditions and you just hope that Neil would say you can sleep in and he would say, Macca, it's rowdy, because that's his, his name. It's rowdy here. And I just wait for it. We're on. And that's all he was saying. Like,
0: did he ever call it off?
1: Yes.
0: Oh, did he?
1: Twice. I reckon twice. And that was the greatest moment of your life.
0: Yeah,
1: we had so many great times. And he had such a great sense of humour, Neil. But he was a real professional and he certainly helped the development of all of us going forward. Everyone loved to laugh with him.
0: Yes.
1: The first game that we played, which is against Richmond in the Fremantle Football Club's history, went and played that game at the at Waverley, actually, where it was getting played at the time. And Freo nearly won their very first game against Richmond. And when everyone flew back, I didn't play in this game. But it was free Terps on the Ansett flights then.
0: So might have been what did Ansett in, to be honest.
1: So once everyone got back, Jared Neesham called all the players in and Neil did and, said, we've just created history of the first team to play.
0: Yes.
1: And that we were so competitive, like we're going to beat a lot of teams this year.
0: Yeah.
1: And Neil was, he'd had a fair few wines on the plane and he was just like, oh, we're going to get them and stick it up them and all these things. And Jared couldn't stop Neil from jumping in all the time to say something over the top.
0: I love that. That's too good. You don't see that enough. But no. Everybody getting absolutely sourced on the way home. I guess the club refined their travel protocols over the years.
1: Yeah, most definitely did. I remember. Yeah, they banned us from drinking wine, and then you know I was having light beers on the way back and trying anything. But
0: just 87 light beers for the journey home. No worries.
1: But Neil himself, he had such a great sense of humour. One time he caught, we had this camp over at Garden Island and it got a bit out of control, and some people decided on the Saturday night that they would leave the island and go to the local nightclub in town. Yes. I can't remember what it was called.
0: Yeah.
1: And we weren't allowed to do that. Yeah, it was around there and we weren't allowed to do that. So Neil and a couple of the other coaches were up early in the morning to go diving for crabs off Garden Island, and they caught one guy in particular, was Andrew Wills, who used to play for us back in the day, and they caught Willsy just walking in, and Neil knew straight away that he'd been out and just getting his way home. He said, "Willsy, you're up for
0: crabbing.
1: You're coming with us, mate." And
0: forced
1: he was
0: him to
1: like,
0: go crabbing.
1: "Oh, yeah, that's what I'm doing," and forced him to go crabbing for like 3 hours. Diving around, and not until they finish
0: did they say, "We know, yeah, we know you've been clubbing and you're just getting home."
1: That's part of your punishment. The next thing is
0: 3 hours of crabbing. That would be punishment for me. Varley Neil Danaher, we will be talking about him more a little bit later in the show, but what an extraordinary man, and what an extraordinary legacy in the the money he has raised for MND to find a cure and a treatment. Yeah.
1: You're also going to hear about what he thinks attitude can do for you as well.
0: All right.
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0: It's 18 past 6. Sun's out, guns out today, Sean. 25.
1: I know.
0: Make the most of it because the rain turns up tomorrow to spoil the party. Up to 20 mils tomorrow and a top of 23. Up to 15 mils and a top of 21 on Thursday. So a bit of rain around for the next couple. It'll ease off a little on Friday, but it is looking like a wet, long weekend. Every day it's raining.
1: Yeah, I know.
0: Every day, and like a fair bit.
1: All of it.
0: It's the start of winter, I guess. We had to expect it. Time for a traffic update. Here's Christy.
4: Good morning. Well, Watercorp work still underway from yesterday in Belmont, Greatestone Highway, westbound up to Hardy Road. The bus line is closed through there, so please reduce your speed on the approach. Otherwise, freeway south, they're building Reed Highway through to Erindale Road, and Kwinana Freeway northbound Mundajong Road through to Rowley Road as well. It was pretty busy in Kwinana Beach, Patterson Road northbound at Mandra Road, again further up Rockingham Road near Anchortel Road too. And roadworks are underway in Innaloo, Cedric Street closed between Stevenson Avenue and Ellen Stirling Boulevard until late June. Detours via Odin Road, Ellen Stirling Boulevard and Stevenson Avenue. Anything else, call 9489 177. 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
0: Thanks, Christy. Coming up soon, we got around to the last quarter, Sean.
1: Oh, yes.
0: It just got a little spicier with the Essendon coach getting the lemon and sass, so...
1: This could be a game.
0: It's a bit on the line now, isn't there? So that is for tickets in the good seats to see the Eagles take on the Bombers.
1: Food and drinks, the whole get up.
0: Yeah, not too far away.
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3: 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Remember, you don't have to go to work on Monday if you work a regular job. I know, Sean. Oh, no.
4: All right, let's go to Nathan. Nath, how do you win the last quarter, my friend?
5: You win the last quarter.
3: Bang on, Nathan. Well done. You're up against David from Kingsley. Morning, Dave.
5: Good morning.
3: You know how to win the last quarter too, don't you, Dave?
5: You win the last quarter.
3: All right.
4: Look at him go.
3: Everyone's talking about it. Okay, here's what's going to happen. We're about to ask you the first quarter question. If you know the answer, buzz in with your name. If you get it right, you're through to the second quarter. If you get it wrong, your opponent will move through. Let's test your buzzers. Nathan?
5: Nathan.
3: David?
5: David.
3: Here we go. It's on, Sean.
4: First quarter question. In basketball, if a player scores a basket from beyond the semicircle line, how many points...
3: David?
5: 3 points.
3: Yes, the big trade.
4: Downtown.
3: David is through to the second quarter where you're taking on Chrissy from Bankshire Grove. Good morning, Chrissy.
6: Good morning.
3: Chrissy, how do you win the last quarter?
6: You win the last quarter.
3: All right. Do you want to test your buzzer, Chrissy?
6: Chrissy.
3: There it is.
4: I like it now.
3: Working, Sean.
4: All right. Second quarter question. Which beauty brand tagline is, maybe she's born with it?
6: Chrissy.
3: Chrissy.
6: Maybelline.
4: Oh, Dave, that was a tough one. I'm not for you.
3: What a stitch up, David. Sorry, mate. Right. But Chrissy is through to the third quarter. She's taking on Kim from Canningvale. Morning, Kim.
7: Morning, how are you?
3: Good, buddy. How do you win the last quarter, Kim?
7: You win the last quarter.
3: Did you know that Maybelline question, Kim?
7: I have no idea.
4: Maybe she's born with it.
3: Of course. All right, Kim, test your buzzer, please. Kim?
7: Kim?
3: It's working.
4: All right, here we go.
3: Me, Kim, third quarter question.
4: Premiership quarter now. If you are heading down to watch the sunset at a iconic Perth beach featuring the famous historic Indiana Tea House building, where are you?
6: Chrissy.
3: Chrissy?
6: Cottesloe.
4: Cottesloe Beach.
3: Chrissy Street on the last quarter, everybody, where she's taking on Craig from Bell Divers. Good morning, Craig.
8: Good morning.
3: Oh, it gets tense now, Craig. How do you win the last quarter?
8: By winning the last quarter.
3: Yes.
4: Where are we?
3: Is this quarter.
4: That's it. That's all you have to do, Craig.
3: Craig, you might just sweep in here. Craig, test your buzzer, please, Craig.
8: Craig.
3: Chrissy v. Craig. It's the last quarter, Sean.
4: Oh, nerves. Here we go with the question. The Fremantle Dockers are having a stellar season. How many games have they lost so far this year?
8: Craig.
3: Craig for the win.
8: One.
3: Craig, that's how you win the last quarter. You win the last quarter, Sean.
4: Here we go.
3: Craig, you're off to the footy Sunday evening. Two premium Bankwest Best Seats. See the Eagles take on Essendon with no Brad Scott. This Sunday, that's premium seating, food and drinks all included. Craig, who do you barrack for?
8: I'm a Swannies man. I'm a Swannies man.
4: Okay.
8: But, my Dockers are the second team there, so...
3: Okay,
8: so see how the Eagles go. Yep. They put Collingwood to the test last week.
3: Didn't they just?
4: They did.
3: Yep.
4: They
3: held their heads high.
4: Craig, you're just like Pav. Yep. You're a Swannies man. You're second team's Freo.
3: Yep.
4: Or the other way around.
3: You're just going for the drinks, obviously. That's what you're going for.
4: Hey, why not? It's Sunday with no school the next day.
3: I know, right? Guess what, everyone? Last quarter's back again tomorrow. It's 6:30 on Nova.
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14: 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There's a breakdown in Heathridge, Mitchell Freeway northbound before Hodges Drive. It's off in the left emergency lane and be mindful the motorist is changing a tyre there. Otherwise, freeway southbound, so at Burns Beach Road, then Whitfords Avenue to Erindale Road. Quinana Freeway northbound, Mundajong Road through to Rolly Road. It's still busy in Quinana Beach, Patterson Road and Mandra Road intersection. Anything else, call 9489 1777. 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Sunny today, heading for a top of 25, and right now it's 13 degrees on Nova 937.
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15: Good morning, Ash Gardner with you. Australia is this morning paying tribute to Neil Danaher, the AFL legend, passing away after a 13-year battle with motor neurone disease at the age of 65. Plans are underway for a state service. A second group of so-called ISIS brides are expected to return to Australia today. The six women and 14 children are expected to touch down in Sydney and Melbourne this afternoon after leaving a Syrian detention camp last week. A seventh woman is subject to a temporary exclusion order. Australia's top spy and counter-terrorism chiefs concede they had no intelligence of a surprise attack in the lead-up to the Bondi Beach terror attack. ASIO boss Mike Burgess, among those to front the Royal Commission into Anti-Semitism yesterday, as the second block of public hearings got underway.
16: We can't be everywhere all at once. We're not all seeing and all knowing, and we don't aspire to be.
15: US President Donald Trump has issued an ultimatum to his Middle Eastern allies as part of the peace deal with Iran. He's called on Arab nations to sign the Abraham Accords, prompting them to establish formal diplomatic relations with Israel. And the American Music Awards get underway in Las Vegas today. The blue carpet has been rolled out ahead of the arrival of music's biggest names. Taylor Swift is up for 8 awards. Sabrina Carpenter up for 7. Queen Latifah hosting the awards. Nova Sport is next.
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18: News in this morning that Essendon coach Brad Scott has been sacked. Scott coached 80 games at the Essendon Football Club, and the Bombers have lost 23 out of their last 24 games. Meanwhile, the Eagles host the under-5 Bombers on Sunday. Zach Merritt and Archie Roberts are two prominent players the Eagles could target. Coach Andrew McWalter says they'll weigh all things up to get another win.
19: We'll look into that as the week goes on when we scout the oppo, and we've done that obviously the last few weeks with a few of our guys and played some good football around it, so we'll ensure we do whatever it takes to win the game on the weekend.
18: Over to the NBA now. The New York Knicks have the chance to have lost 23 out of their last 24 games. Meanwhile, the Eagles host the under-5 Bombers on Sunday. Zach Merritt and Archie Roberts are two prominent players the Eagles could target. Coach Andrew McWalter says they'll weigh all things up to get another win.
19: We'll look into that as the week goes on.

0: OKC at 2-all. And a major blow for the Socceroos with star forward Riley McGree set to miss the upcoming FIFA World Cup. McGree went down with a serious hamstring injury playing for Middlesbrough in their championship playoff overnight. That's the latest in sport. You're up to date on Nova.
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4: 937. Good morning, everybody. It is 24 to 7 coming up after 7 o'clock. Our friend Joel Creasy is joining us. And later this morning,
0: yeah,
4: if you want to see Harry Styles in New York,
0: whoa,
4: we'll give you a chance to get on the list for that. Because, I mean, it's New York City. Amazing. It's just that we've both been there. Incredible place. But seeing Harry Styles at Madison Square Garden.
0: Yeah, that'd be amazing.
4: In New York for free. Yes,
0: Madison
4: please.
0: Madison Square Garden.
4: I'd do that. I'll go.
0: Yeah, I'll take
4: if
0: it.
4: If you need a plus one. Right now, Walk the Moon, Shut Up and Dance.

0: just go, before you tell us the answers, what would you do, the first thing that you would do when you walk into a hotel room?
1: The first thing I do is I check what's in the minibar, just to have a look, see what's available.
0: Oh, that's absolutely valid.
1: Oh, look at that. Yeah, that is the first thing I do. What's the first thing you do?
0: Oh, I reckon maybe just...
1: take your pants off.
0: Oh, clearly. So second thing is probably just to feel what the bed's like, the pillows and the bed, just to go, this is what I'm dealing with.
1: The next thing I do is check the view. I just want to see if there's a view or not. And sometimes you're just literally looking at the side of a building. Or you go, I booked the one with the balcony, and you realise the balcony is the size of 1 foot.
0: When you've made a request for something, I guess you check that thing straight. Yeah. Sam's pressing the buttons this morning. What do you do?
2: Test the bed out, see if you can have a good night's sleep. And I lay all my clothes out. Like, just to make sure, so I've got a visual on them, see what I'm working with. Okay. Like, have all my stuff spread out. Stuff spread out. I love it because I'm from a house with like big family and all that. It's nice just you've got the whole place to yourself. Okay. Yeah.
1: Not be sleeping in a bunk bed with your little brother.
2: Topping and tailing,
1: Apparently, there was a bunch of people who said one of the first things they do when they arrive at a hotel is check behind the curtains, under beds, and shut wardrobe doors before they can relax enough to sleep. So they're worried that there's people in the room. So they're looking under the bed, checking the mirrors to see if there's a camera behind it. I'm like, I've never done that.
0: I don't look under the curtains. What are you?
1: No,
0: what are you looking
1: I'm looking behind the curtains to see what the view is, but I'm not looking to see if there's people there.
0: Under the bed,
1: right? Gen Zs and millennials are more likely to jump on the bed to test the bounce. So not just feeling it with their hands, Sean. They're
0: actually doing the
1: jump on the bed. And then 24% of Gen Zs admit that their first thing they do is have a long hot shower to see what the water pressure is like, and because they don't have to pay for the water bill or their mum isn't nagging them to get out of the shower.
0: Yeah, they just sit in it for the whole time.
1: Yeah, I'm not paying for this.
0: In the shower.
1: Nice long hot shower.
0: If you've got a hotel room with a big bath, we spoke about baths only a few weeks ago, would you... do you see that as a missed opportunity, even though that you're not a bather?
1: I'm not a bather, so I don't get excited about a bath in my hotel room. And ones that say, we've given you a corner spa room. I don't want a corner spa room. I don't want a spa. I know what's happened in there. I don't want any piece of that action. The first thing I should be doing is shining a blue light over the spa bath.
0: You would never sleep. You wouldn't sleep a minute.
1: I know, right? Exactly. Like, no, thank you. There's not enough spray and wipe in the world. So, I'm not a bath person. And I can appreciate, I've stayed in some hotels that have had a beautiful bath.
0: Like a swimming pool bath.
1: Yeah. And you go, that's amazing. But also, you start, it takes forever to fill it, for starters. I've lost the will to live while running this bath. No, thank you.
0: You can watch TV in the bath at some of those rooms in Crown.
1: Oh, yeah, I know.
0: I took the kids there once many years ago and they were losing their shit, right? Yes. They were freaking out. Anyway, next thing you know, we walk in the bathroom and my son Cooper's in there and he's just watching TV.
1: I know.
0: And he was the duck's nuts.
1: I couldn't think of anything worse. Stewing in my own juices watching TV. No, thank you. It's 17-7 on Nova.
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1: It's a quarter to seven. Weather-wise, 25 and sunny today. But make the most of it because the rains are coming.
0: Oh, yeah.
1: It's going to be a wet one tomorrow and Thursday. A little easier on Friday, but the long weekend, it's raining every day. I'm sorry about that. Oh, that won't. You're off, Sean. You're off to Kalbarri, yeah?
0: Yeah, and it's raining the whole time.
1: In Kalbarri as well.
0: Yeah. My friend will put
1: a camping, right?
0: My mate Dave put on the group chat yesterday that anyone got a box gutter for the gazebos. That's how bad they're looking at.
1: You need
0: a box gutter.
1: A box gutter. Are you joking?
0: Yes.
1: Are there camping box gutters?
0: Yes, there is apparently.
1: He's not saying box cutter.
0: No, a box gutter. You can get a camping gutter for your gazebo. That's the level we're looking at.
1: You're going to have the best time. All right, time for a traffic update. Here's Christy.
11: Still keep in mind there's emergency watercourt works in Belmont, Gredeston Highway westbound after Hardy Road. The bus lane is closed. Be mindful through there. And a breakdown remains in Heathridge, Mitchell Freeway northbound before Hodges Drive. It's off the left emergency lane, but do be very careful because the motorist is out of their vehicle changing a tyre there. Freeway southbound slow at Burns Beach Road, then Ocean Reef Road through to Arundale Road. Freeway northbound Mortimer Road through to Rowley Road, then building at Leach Highway as well. Tonkin Highway slowing northbound from Kelvin Road through to Hale Road there as well. Anything else, call 9489-1777. 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
1: Thanks so much, Christy. Coming up next, we're going to catch up with the newly re-signed coach of the Perth Glory.
0: Yes, Adam Griffiths. They're going to be good. They're going to keep lifting. The Glory are on the rise.
1: All right. Here's Sienna Spiro with Material Lover on Nova.

0: It's Nathan Nat and Sean Fischel, Ready Express. It is 21 to 7. A story came out yesterday about how somebody did a study.
1: Some hard
0: research happening here, where Australian travellers were surveyed to see what's the first thing they do when they go into a hotel room.
1: Okay, well,

0: is an icon.
1: But he's got a lot of talent, and so is this man.
0: 228 games.
1: Guess who?
2: Hey, the other day we caught up with Adam Griffiths, who's the Perth Glory coach, signed a new contract.
3: Yes.
2: Joel was with us, which is great news. Hey, a bit later on, though, I just mentioned that Brad Scott has been given the lemon and sauce from the Essendon Football Club. Mm. We'll mention that. And, of course, the great Neil Danaher, he will not be missed on today's show. But right now, Adam Griffiths. Well, there was news just last week came in that Adam Griffiths will coach the Perth Glory for a couple of years after taking over as interim coach just last year. And we've got him now. Adam, good morning.
4: Good morning, guys.
3: Congrats on the big gig.
4: Yeah, it's exciting times.
2: Hey, let's get straight into the start where you came alive to everyone around Australia when you were making the lion mountain goat reference. How did that go for you being on the other side of it?
4: Probably not very well with my wife that evening. She was like, what the hell are you on?
5: I like it.
2: Yeah,
5: it makes it more interesting.
3: Yes. Show some personality. We like that. Mm. Well, you don't often see it with coaches. They often play a really straight bat.
4: Yeah, I'm not sure what to say about that.
5: Well, for people like myself, I'm like, well, it's not, you know, you'll be shocked to hear this, Adam, but I'm not very sporty. But it makes it like easier for me to follow. I'm like, no, I actually get that.
3: Yes.
4: it was one of those moments where you're in a position and you want people to realise that you're the right person for the job. And that's what I say.
2: You were mentioning seeing Perth Glory go to the top and the fact that they have been there in the past. And you were right when I remember back to games that were played at Subiaco Oval.
3: Yeah, that's right.
2: 40,000 people gone absolutely spare and everyone wanted to be a part of
3: Perth
2: Glory.
3: What a ticket in town.
2: How much do you need to rebuild in terms of your list management in the next year or so to make sure you're back to that level?
4: Yeah, we're looking at bringing in probably 3 or 4 key players that's going to make a significant difference. I don't think we're that far away. We lost critical players at certain parts within the season, which did hurt us. We want to build that depth so that doesn't hurt us next time. And I believe that with 3 or 4 key players coming in, with that hunger and desire that sort of resonate with me, we'll be on the right track.
3: Where do you find them? Is there a trading
5: Facebook
3: place
5: marketplace.
3: For... Yeah, exactly.
5: Yeah.
2: That'd be good. That'd be easy.
3: Do you have spies out there, like on the phone or...?
4: No, it's a lot of hard work and reviewing a lot of football video. We have like a Y-Scout, it's called, and that's one of the best platforms around at the moment to find those players. But there's no like, eBay or anything like that.
3: Are you like trawling, suburban leagues in Bosnia or something? Like, where do you look, how far overseas do you look, or is it more local talent?
4: We're looking for the local talent initially, but there is like 1 or 2 foreign players we're looking to bring in.
5: Well, I was gonna ask, was this always your sport? Like, where did your passion for the game come from, or was it like, were you playing something else and you discovered it later?
4: No, I was playing it like at the age of 4 or 5, and you just fall in love with the game, like all sports. I played a lot of sports with my brothers, and that helped position myself to be quite competitive.
5: Is this your brother Joel?
4: Yeah, I've got a brother,
5: Fantastic
4: Joel.
5: Fantastic name. Yeah. I love that name.
2: Winning straight away.
3: So, because you're a twin, aren't you?
4: I'm a twin, yeah.
3: There's another one of you out there. Is he, personality-wise, are you the same?
4: No, completely different, but he's has his own unique qualities.
5: Did he try and give you advice?
4: Four flaws.
5: Did he try to pitch in the coaching stakes and give you some advice?
4: He was a good football player himself, so I listened to a lot of the things he says, especially in the front third.
2: Okay, he's a striker or something, was he?
4: He's a striker, yeah.
2: Mate, why were you in a striker, clearly?
4: No. I was a centre-back.
2: Yeah, I know. Centre-backs, you know, you're throwing elbows out and you're very competitive, like a bit of, body contact. But the Glory is up the front, mate. That's where the position is.
3: Not everyone can be in the Glory position, Sean.
4: Yeah.
3: Just as valid.
4: It's more exciting, isn't it, when you can score goals and celebrate. I think my son, every under-7s game, he scores and celebrates, which I'm like, just refocus, get back into the game.
3: on the matter of your son, he's coached, we know, by our producer Amy's husband. So when you're on the sidelines watching your son be coached by someone else... What's that like for you?
4: I look at him and say, thank you.
3: Because it takes the pressure. Because Sean did coach his kids in footy, and it's tough for the kids and it's tough for the parents and it's tough on the dad, because you don't want to be seen to be favouring your own kid. Is it much easier to be on the sidelines?
4: It's much easier. And when I look at all the parents that are coaching, they play down at Bayswater, Beasy. I just look at him and go, these guys are amazing because I don't know how they do it.
3: The patience with little kids especially.
4: They're amazing, honestly.
3: Yeah.
4: And I really appreciate them looking after my son.
2: Yeah, no, I agree so with that comment as well. I want to ask you, when you were playing and travelling all around the world, playing in different nations, what was the best time for you? You played in China, you played in Malaysia, Saudi Arabia, England.
4: When I look back at all of those places, some places you were probably at the time thinking, I want to get out of here.
2: Yep.
4: And when I look back, I'm like, I actually want to go back because it's kind of a unique experience and you don't get that in this beautiful country. You have different... You see different qualities in every country. And
3: what was Saudi Arabia like? Because it's a place that we don't know a lot about, you know, on a day-to-day basis of what life's like there.
4: Yeah, I think it's opened up a lot. I was there in 2010. It was more closed. It was a completely unique experience for me. We would train at 11 o'clock, 12 o'clock at night.
3: Oh, because it's cool enough?
4: Because it was really hot.
3: Yeah, right.
4: And then we, especially during Ramadan, and then... probably get to bed around 2-3 o'clock after dinner, and then you're waking
3: up. What time were the games?
4: You're waking up at like, I don't know, midday, lunch.
2: Yeah.
3: Yeah, so you're like a shift worker essentially.
4: Yeah, it was really bizarre. My body clock was all out. Like seeing the sun go down was what you would normally do, seeing the sun coming up.
3: Yeah.
4: Yeah, I'd be seeing the sun going down before my day started. Yeah.
3: That's wild.
5: I'm a stand-up comic in a loose unit, and I just find that completely normal. I figure everyone does those hours.
3: Yeah, standard.
5: Doesn't sound weird to me.
2: Hey, Adam, we can't wait to see the Perth Glory just challenge for the title in the next couple of years, and I'll be led by you, mate. Love your competitiveness. Looking forward to you leading the boys to victory over the next season when it comes. Thanks for coming in, man.
4: Oh, awesome. Thanks for having me.
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17: 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An earlier crash in Balcatta, Mitchell Freeway southbound before Reed Highway, that's cleared. But Freeway southbound, so Burns Beach Road, Ocean Reef Road to Arundel, then Scarborough Beach Road to Vincent Street. Still a breakdown in Heathridge, Mitchell Freeway northbound before Hodges Drive in the left emergency lane. And the motorist is out of their vehicle changing a tyre, so be mindful. 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
16: Good morning, Ash Gardner with you. A second group of women and children dubbed the ISIS brides are set to land in Sydney and Melbourne this afternoon. The group of six women and 14 children left a Syrian detention camp last week. Some could face immediate arrest on their arrival. Security agencies are on high alert. Plans are underway for a state funeral for Neil Danaher after the AFL legend passed away following a 13-year battle with MND. The country's leaders honouring Danaher with a moment's silence in Canberra. 10 people have been injured during turbulence on a flight from Brisbane to Hong Kong. A sudden drop seeing food carts tipped during meal service on the Cathay Pacific flight. 8 people were sent to hospital. The Pope has lashed out at the rise of AI. He's called for its disarming, warning of new forms of slavery behind the rise of the rapidly developing technology. And Tiger Woods has paid tribute to his dad, a Vietnam vet, on Memorial Day in the US. It's his first social media post since his DUI arrest and car crash, which landed him in rehab in Switzerland. Nova Sport is next.
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2: There is hope that a number of WAFL players may have their dreams come true and find themselves on an AFL list tonight with the mid-season draft taking place. The Bombers have the first pick, while Collingwood, Port Adelaide and Melbourne can take up to 3 players each. West Coast will take at least 1 player. Coach Andrew McWalter says they're ready to get involved.
19: We've got a list that we've looked at. Our guys have narrowed that list down now, and we've got the 3rd pick in the draft, so we'll see where the first 2 fall and then pick the best available.
2: Staying with footy, news in this morning, that Brad Scott has been given the axe as coach of the Essendon Football Club after a less than convincing year. The Bombers just winning 1 out of their first 11 games. Over to tennis now, and Alex Dibmanar, Tanasi Kokkinen, Arcus and Daria Katsikina have won their opening round matches at the French Open. And a huge blow for the Socceroos ahead of the FIFA World Cup, with Riley McGree to miss the tournament with a hamstring injury. That's the latest in sport. You're up to date on Nova.
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2: Nova 937.
3: It's 7:02. Good morning, Joel Creasy.
2: Hey, Joel.
20: Good morning. I am so thrilled to be here and not at home because she's a little stressed, girls. The builders arrived yesterday at 7 a.m., 8 of them, which was, a little treat. And,
2: am I dreaming or what's this happening?
20: I know. I was like, oh, God, this is normally Sunday morning. I was there packing up and moving things to the temporary comm till about 11 p.m. last night, just screaming my head off at Jack and the dog, and slowly unraveling.
3: This is day one. Day one. How long is it going on for?
20: Next question.
3: Double it. Yeah.
20: 3 months. I keep saying to people, they go, "When are you going to be done?" And I'm such a politics nerd, I keep going, "The US midterms." Right. So that's November 3.
2: Yeah, the other part to that is there's going to be a point where someone starts pointing the finger. It was your decision to do this.
3: Yes, exactly. God. Remember when you wanted to do this?
2: That's it.
3: Exactly.
20: You said there'll be a moment that comes. Moment, that's already happened, Sean. Okay.
2: Oh, it's going to be a long 4 months.
20: Yeah.
3: The big question is, as we know from Grand Designs, will you be in by Christmas?
20: Oh, I know. I hope so. I really hope so. Otherwise,
3: so the answer's always no, by the way.
20: Okay. No.
3: Any Christmas? No, you won't be in by it.
20: Christmas 2029, maybe.
3: Coming up shortly, Joel, your favourite competition. It's Nat's Day Out for people to join me at the netball, the last home game for the Fever this Saturday.
20: I love facilitating people to fill your box at the netball.
3: Yes, you're basically my wingman.
20: I really am. Here, if you need...
2: Why didn't you do it at the tennis early this year?
20: Oh my gosh! Well, I told you, I took Nat to a very fancy marquee, and she knew more people than me.
3: That's not true, but I did see an old friend the moment I walked in the door.
2: I love that.
3: Harry Styles live in New York, if you don't mind.
20: Oh, yes.
3: We will give you an opportunity to get on the list after 8 o'clock. Right now, it's Swiftie with Elizabeth Taylor. It's 7:05 on Nova.

0: in green and feel the fever this Suncorp Super Netball season. 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
1: Oh yeah, this is the last game of the season before we head into the finals. The Fever are taking on the Melbourne Mavericks this Saturday at RAC Arena. It's going to be a big one.
2: Nat's going to be there in a box, including pre-game hospitality and courtside drinks. Look out, she gets loose.
1: Prosecco, look out.
2: Who would like to join her?
1: Oh, well, we have two contestants waiting in the wings. One is Isabel from the Vines. Good morning, Isabel.
3: Hi, Isabel.
4: Good morning, Nathan. Oh, no, Nat, Sean and Joel.
1: Well
2: very
1: said,
2: good, Izzy. Isabel.
3: I go by any name.
1: Yeah.
3: Particularly around the house. A lot of them I can't say.
1: Okay. What's your netballing pedigree, Isabel?
4: I used to play probably until about 7 years ago just the local clubs, and now I am a Fever member and I go to every home game, but now I'd love to join you.
1: I know, right? So you'd rather be in the fancy seats with me?
3: Yeah,
1: okay.
3: Cool.
1: All right.
2: Good on you, Isabel,
1: Being
2: a member.
1: You're up against Sam from Coogee. Good morning, Sam.
3: Hi, Sam.
5: Good morning.
1: Now, Sam, what's your netballing pedigree?
5: Okay, so I was not a sporty kid, but I am a raging fan for my daughter, who is at the netball club. I'm her team manager this year, so giving it my all.
2: Oh, that's a tough one. Okay. It is. Hey, Sam, yeah, it's a hard gig. My wife was on scoring Oranges on the weekend.
1: Oranges.
2: It is a tough gig, and the manager was keeping her honest.
3: Really?
1: Do they, like I don't think they style, do oranges or? Anymore. I thought it was more like lolly snakes.
2: You know how I feel about oranges. I'm off it massively, but they're still doing it.
1: Amazing, isn't it?
3: Gotta
1: amazing. Okay.
3: See.
1: Here's what's going to happen, ladies. We are going to throw out a category. You are then going to take turns providing us answers that fit that category, okay? You can't repeat anything that's already been said. You can't take too long, and your answer must fit the category as judged by Firm But Fair Amy, okay? Isabel, when Joel reads the category, you are going to go first, and then you'll take turns, okay?
4: Yep.
1: Joel, take it away, Joel.
3: Here we go. Things you find in a

0: Jim, go.
1: Go, Isabel.
2: Wait.
1: Oh. Lovely. Sam?
3: Treadmill.
1: Isabel?
4: Bicycle.
1: Yes. Sam?
3: Pilates area.
1: Isabel?
0: Oh, yeah, nice gym.
4: Balls, weight balls, like those bounce. I don't know what you call them.
1: Yeah, ball. Okay,
4: football.
1: Sam?
4: Yeah. Resistance bands.
1: Lovely. Isabel?
4: Rowing machine?
1: Yes. Sam?
0: I'll take that too.
3: Pull up machine.
1: Isabel?
4: Ropes, like ropes that you play.
5: Oh, battle ropes.
1: Yeah. Hate them. Sam?
3: Medicine balls.
1: Isabel?
4: Skipping ropes.
1: Lovely. Sam?
0: Hate those too.
3: Squat rack.
1: Squat rack. Ooh, great.
0: Don't mind that.
1: Isabel?
4: Barbells.
0: That's good.
1: Sam?
3: Kettlebells.
1: Isabel?
4: I don't know. I give up.
5: That was one for the ages.
0: I was going to go, like, you know, you could go into the locker
1: towels.
0: Rooms.
1: Yeah, exactly.
0: Towels, lockers. Yeah.
4: Oh, soap. Water bottles, all those things.
0: Yeah.
4: That's okay.
0: Instagram weirdos.
1: You're a great competitor. But, Sam, I'm going to be seeing you at the netball on Saturday.
3: Thank you. Awesome.
5: What a match.
1: Yeah, I know. Well played, everybody. You two girls have obviously been to the gym at some point.
0: Yeah. I feel like I don't need to go today.
1: They knew what was there, that's for sure. And that's they are back again tomorrow. There are still spots left in my box, Sean.
5: Oh, don't get me excited. It's never too early, let's be honest.
1: It's 16 past 7 on Nova. Perth traffic. Nova 937. Weather-wise, it's gorgeous today. It's going to be absolutely magnificent. A top of 25 sunny degrees. Yes, we're all about it. Make the most of it. Rain tomorrow and all the way through to the long weekend.
5: Joel's rolling his eyes.
0: I know.
5: Although you have the sun, you have the light on you again this morning, like baby Jesus.
0: Thank you. But it really doesn't help with the temperature. It makes it colder in a way.
1: Classic Melbourne. All right.
0: What are we like? Four seasons in one day.
1: Time for traffic update. It's Christy.
6: Breakdown still remains in Redcliffe, Tonkin Highway northbound at Greaterston Highway. The right emergency lane is blocked. Be mindful there. Freeway southbound, slow Whitfords Avenue to Reed Highway, then Scarborough Beach Road through to Power Street. Kwinana Freeway northbound, slow Thomas Road through to Rowley Road, then Leach Highway through to the Mount Henry Bridge. Still emergency water corp works in Belmont, Greaterston Highway westbound after Hardy Road. The bus lane is closed through there. Roe Highway, slow northbound of the Greaterston Highway bypass in Hazelmere. And filling up in Scarborough, West Coast Highway southbound approaching Scarborough Beach Road there as well. Anything else, call 9489 1777. 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
1: Thanks, Christy. Before 8 o'clock, we're going to pay tribute to the wonderful life of Neil Danaher. What an absolute legend of a man.
5: Huge impact on Australian society, let alone the football industry itself.
1: Absolutely. Here's Alex Warren now. This is Fever Dream on Nova.

0: One of the great pairings of all time, Pitbull and Kesha.
1: Oh my gosh, that's my dream. Unbelievable. Timber.
0: Yelling Timber.
2: How did that happen?
0: It's amazing. Yeah,
2: we're so grateful for
0: it. It's 24 past seven.
2: There's a salon owner in New South Wales who has got a bit of feedback on TikTok. And Joel, I'd love to hear what you think of this.
1: Oh,
2: so she's
1: please.
2: Put up that being a salon owner, she wants the staff to be able to come to work at the right time, that being 10 minutes early. In her mind, that's the right time, and be ready to rock and roll. She says, I've got a Kmart ad on me, bloody thing.
0: So say for argument's sake, the first clients arrive at 9.
2: Yes.
0: She's saying you have to be there by 10 to 9.
2: Yep.
0: And you must be. I'm Manda. She's saying this is a requirement of your job that you turn up at 10 to 9.
2: She's after a staff meeting, she's saying, hey, this is how it needs to roll from here on in. She's saying if 9:30, if you're staying at 9:30, you need to be here early. If it's 10 o'clock, if it's 12 o'clock, if I don't care what time that we've organised for you to start, come early and be ready to put your bag down, put your coffee down and be at your appointment at 9:30. It's such a burn job when you're walking in and you're saying hello to everyone. And you're putting your stuff down, but your client doesn't get to start at 9:30, and then there's the backup that continues from then that point on.
1: Yeah, I think that's valid. Has she received some backlash? Because you don't really want to be walking in with the client at the same time with your coffee in your hand. And I do like, to hobnob around the office and be like, hey, girls, well, how was everyone's night since I last saw you?
2: A bit of hobnob.
0: I don't have a problem with her asking the employees to turn up 10 minutes early. But if you're 10 minutes before their first appointment, but they should be paid for that.
2: 10 minutes?
1: Yeah.
0: Your 10 minutes adds up every day, Sean.
2: Yeah, it's 10 minutes.
0: It's nothing if it's one day, but if it's every day of your working life, it adds up, and so you should be paid.
1: That's fine for you because
0: you're not paid by the hour, but the ones that are, they think you deserve to be paid for it. If it's a requirement of your job that if your first client is at 9 o'clock, but you must turn up at 8:50, then you should be paid from 8:50.
2: So you reckon it's okay to turn up? We had a discussion a little bit earlier on. So you think you can walk into a business and you're starting at 9:30. So your first client's at 9:30 and you can just walk in at 9:30, put your stuff down.
0: No, I'm not saying that. I'm saying what I'm saying.
2: And then start 5 or so, 10 minutes later.
0: That's not what I'm saying. What I'm saying is that if you're customer facing and the customer arrives at 9:30, your job starts at 9:20. So therefore be paid from 9:20.
1: Yeah, and a lot of hairdressers as well then also contract. So there's the salon, but they work within the salon and they're not managed by the salon owner and they bring their clients.
0: Yeah, they're renting a chair or whatever. Yeah, that's a different scenario,
1: I imagine you want to do the best for your client because even if you're getting paid by the salon, when you move, people often go with their hairdresser.
2: I was listening to this guy recently who was saying there's no point coming to work early and staying late because you don't get paid for it.
0: And that's right.
2: It doesn't help you climb the corporate ladder. That was his basis of a story. But in every industry that you kind of, and I haven't been in too many industries to be fair, but I'm not turning up to my former employer at the time that training says to start. That is just ridiculous. And everyone else in my team at the time, I know it's a team sport, so we're on most for the case salary stuff.
0: Yeah, you
2: were paid by the hour. But if someone walked in at 9:30, I would just go, you don't want to be a part of this. So see you later.
1: Yeah.
2: And I'll find somewhere else to go.
1: Mandating it is a bit I don't know. I think you get better out of your employees by being a bit kinder. And sometimes people have a crappy morning and you don't know why.
2: Yeah, that's okay, but it's not. If you come in and have a crappy morning, you're late to work, there's a flat tire, car crash, whatever the case, everyone understands, but she clearly thinks this is happening a lot. Productivity is a big problem in Australia. It's one of the worst in the world. So that is that people aren't doing enough work while they're at there.
1: Well, and it's really a job you can't work from home on.
0: That's true. I just feel that if the boss is saying you must turn up at this time, that is your start time, then that is when you're paid from. That's the bottom line. And people should happily do it because they're being paid for it. It's only 10 minutes.
2: Prepared.
0: But then it's only 10 minutes that she has to pay them for it. Just acknowledge that that's part of that's your start time.
2: It's also up to the boss then to have the employees know that they're valued. I don't know, we're out for dinner on Friday and all this kind of stuff, which I know a lot of people do. Not all the people.
0: Don't take me out for dinner, just pay me for the work that I do.
1: See, yeah, I'd spring for a really good coffee machine.
2: My hair's $3. I mean, care.
0: Yeah, that adds up,
2: do your
0: Sean.
2: Job on time. Sam, what are you doing in this?
3: We had a class action lawsuit, one of my old retail jobs.
1: What did you do?
3: So I would get there 10 to 15 before, sometimes 3 minutes before, but be ready to go. But they wanted us there for the meeting at the start, like to start.
0: So they wanted
3: the day,
0: to put a staff meeting to start
3: 10
0: the day
3: minutes before to get you primed and ready and thinking about the customer. But they didn't pay us for it. And I used to sort of kick back and go, I'll get there when I get there. I'm there before nine. And then after I left, we got emails and they were back paying us for a couple of years worth of the 10 minutes. And
0: I'm the worker.
3: 10 minutes a day, but that's 50 minutes a week is an hour's pay. So it's $20 a week. So it was a nice little windfall then. But it was a lawsuit, like a class action, all of them. Yeah.
2: Well, we want to throw this out there and see what you think. If you're a business owner or an employee, either way, you might have been doing this, your expectations of when you turn up to work, what is it? Do you think this is, if you have to turn up for a staff meeting or whatever, that you should be accordingly reimbursed for your time? Or that you just think, hey, if you're going to, well, I sit in that boat, if you're going to turn up to work, be there ready to rock and roll.
1: Because I often am in the car listening to you on the way in. I'm like, keep that interview going longer because I need the news and the ads. And then I come swinging in with my handbag and dump it down. And true,
0: but mentally,
1: like,
0: you're
1: 20 seconds
0: ready
1: to go. Oh, well, I've been listening to the show. I don't listen to the Melbourne show, do I?
0: All right. 13, 24, 10. Have your say. What do you reckon? Should your boss be able to tell you you have to turn up 10 minutes before your shift starts? And as an employer, do you reckon that's a reasonable expectation? All right, let's get some opinions on it.
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6: 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Breakdown in Redcliffe, Tonkin Highway northbound, Greatestone Highway has just cleared but still some delays through there. Freeway southbound, slow Whitford Avenue through to Reed Highway, again Power Street through to Vincent. Freeway northbound, Thomas Road to Rolly Road, then Farrington Road through to the Mount Henry Bridge. Anything else, call 9489 1777. Double demerits apply from midnight Thursday until midnight Monday. 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Sunny today, heading for a top of 25 degrees. Right now it is 13 degrees on Nova 937.
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7: Nova. Good morning, Ash Gardner with you. A group of so-called ISIS brides are due to touch down in Australia in just a matter of hours. The six women and 14 children will land in Sydney and Melbourne after leaving a Syrian detention camp last week. A seventh woman is subject to a temporary exclusion order. Australia is mourning the loss of Neil Danaher after a 13-year battle with motor neurone disease. The AFL legend, raising millions to fight the disease he dubbed the Beast, plans are underway for a state funeral. A desperate rescue mission is underway in Laos as crews try to reach seven people trapped in a cave. They became stranded after flash flooding. Rescue divers who helped free a football team from a Thai cave 8 years ago are assisting in the operation. US Secretary of State Marco Rubio has indicated the US and Iran are getting closer to a deal to end the conflict.
8: I wouldn't read too much into it. It takes a little while to hear back. So we have what I think is a pretty solid thing on the table in terms of their ability to open up the straits, get the straits open, enter into a very real, significant, time-limited negotiation on the nuclear matters.
7: And thousands have turned out to watch the cheese rolling competition in the UK. A 24-year-old German YouTuber holding on to the title for the third year in a row, rolling down a hill in pursuit of a 3.5-kilo wheel of cheese. Nova Sport is next.
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2: News in this morning that Essendon coach Brad Scott has been sacked. Scott coached 80 games at the Essendon Football Club and the Bombers have lost 23 out of their last 24 games. Meanwhile, the Eagles host the under 5 Bombers on Sunday. Zach Merritt and Archie Roberts are two prominent players the Eagles could target. Coach Andrew McWalter says they'll weigh all things up to get another win.
9: We'll look into that as the week goes on when we scout the oppo, and we've done that obviously the last few weeks with a few of our guys and played some good football around it. So we'll ensure we do whatever it takes to win the game on the weekend.
2: Over to the NBA now. The New York Knicks have the chance to sweep the Cleveland Cavaliers this morning and make it through to the NBA Finals. The Knicks lead their best of seven semis 3-0. Yesterday, San Antonio levelled their semi-final series against OKC at 2-2. And a major blow for the Socceroos with star forward Riley McGree set to miss the upcoming FIFA World Cup. McGree went down with a serious hamstring injury playing for Middlesbrough in their championship playoff overnight. That's the latest in sport. You're up to date on Nova.
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18: It's 23 to 8. We've got an industrial affairs debate going on this morning.
19: Oh, that's a good call. Yeah. Oh, that's so us.
18: So it's so us, isn't it? Typical. So the question is, a hairdressing salon owner, she said she's sick of her employees turning up at the point that their first client is arriving.
20: Correct.
18: And so she wants to require everybody to turn up 10 minutes earlier. My response to that is, that's fine, but you have to pay them for it. We put it up on our Instagram account. We put a little poll up. At the moment, it's sitting that 62% say pay them because 10 minutes adds up, and 38% are saying, nope, you should be early, ready to start. So
20: which one am I gonna have your vote? Say?
18: More workers there, obviously.
20: Yeah, have your say.
19: You want to take pride in your work. Yeah. And also, when I've gotten up, when we have done shows and I've come in at very early with you both, you are always there very much earlier than me.
20: Well,
19: like 5 a.m.
20: I don't know. There's a couple of things to this, whether you're on an hourly rate.
18: Yes.
20: So we're on a salary.
18: Yes.
20: And not match payments, Nat. And we...
19: I'm interning.
20: But I couldn't imagine... You just couldn't walk in here without... You know, our shift starts at 6 o'clock, so to speak, all of us.
18: Well, yeah, but we know that there is prep beforehand.
20: There is a requirement.
18: We don't just turn up.
19: Always thinking.
18: Yeah.
19: Ideas. I've got the butcher's paper out, you know, put a coffee on, pen behind here.
20: The Artline 200.
18: As you can tell, this is very well prepared.
19: We rehearse every day.
18: Your opinions on it. Sivet. Sivet? Sivet?
19: Can you tell? We rehearse.
18: I'm so sorry.
21: Yeah,
18: Sivet.
21: Good morning, guys.
18: Okay, what's your take on it all, Sivet?
21: Well, I used to own a hairdressing salon and I had 10 staff and I used to make them come in just that little bit earlier, even if it's just 5 minutes. By the time they walk in the door, put their bag down, put their coffee down, grab their apron, grab their client card, grab their trolleys, that's like a whole another 5 minutes.
19: Mm.
21: The client's sitting there waiting, watching this. It's not good for productivity. Mm. And if I'm not making money, I can't pay them.
20: So did they push back at all?
21: In the door,
20: yep.
21: They have to walk in the door a little bit earlier and be ready to start at 9 o'clock.
19: Did you ever watch that show Tabitha's Salon Takeover with that Australian lady?
21: Yeah.
19: I'm Tabitha. Tabitha, give me the keys. She was terrifying.
21: She's hilarious.
20: Was she?
19: Yeah.
18: She's amazing.
21: I pay you to start at 9. I don't pay you to fumble around at 9.
20: Okay, well, Savette, the story is exactly what the story we told about the New South Wales salon owner.
21: Yeah.
20: But did you have your staff come go, hang about?
18: Yeah, I'm
20: 10 minutes,
18: I'm not paid
20: up.
18: to

0: turn
1: therefore
0: up.
1: Therefore, you owe me
0: at 10:00. I'm paid to turn up at 9:00.
2: No, not at all. But I was very, very good to my staff. I was very fair. I had the same staff the whole time I had the salon.
0: Yeah.
1: Oh, that's good.
2: So you're normally in hairdressing, you get a lot of staff turnover.
0: Yeah. And with 10 staff, that's a lot. Yeah,
1: it is.
2: Yeah, and I had the same staff the whole time. A couple, you know, here and there go, but mostly the same staff. I think as long as you're good, you're fair, I don't think that's an unreasonable thing to ask.
3: And when you got together for, like, an event, did you guys get real loose? Because I once hosted the hairdressing awards and, my gosh.
2: And what happens in the limo stays in the limo.
1: Joel, my wife's a hairdresser by trade.
0: It's all starting to add up.
3: They're wild.
0: Thank you,
3: I had heard stories, but woo.
0: I know. Let's go to Pierre in Duncraig. How fancy. Oh. Good morning, Pierre.
4: Bonjour.
5: Bonjour, guys. How are you?
0: Great. Super, Pierre. Okay. G'day. What's your take on this?
5: So look, I think it's just about a fair exchange of value. The employer sees the value differently to the employee. And unfortunately, as we move through the generations, the perception of that value changes. And unfortunately, we're going to have to change with it. Mm. However, I was raised in the military, so I joined the commandos at 16. And my sergeant always said, if you're not early, you're late. End of story. That's what I was always told.
1: Yeah. I think you do make a point. The times have changed in that respect. Can I ask you about being in the commandos? Would you have to be up, made your bed, absolutely pristine clothes, everything's away before, you know, the rise of dawn?
5: Absolutely. Absolutely, Sean. And if I wasn't, I'd be running, you know, 5K and my eyeballs would be bleeding.
3: Oh, my gosh. I mean, would you be like, what is this, the military? Oh, wait, it is.
0: What were you in the French Foreign Legion or something, Pierre? What was it?
3: A little beret.
5: No, I'm actually South African. Let's not go into the detail, otherwise I'll get in trouble.
1: He's got a red dot on his forehead. Someone's just lined him up.
0: Pierre's talking. Thanks, Pierre.
1: Thanks, Pierre.
0: Let's go to Wendy in Warwick. Morning, Wendy.
6: Morning, how are you? Good,
0: okay, Wendy. What's your take on this industrial relations question?
6: Well, I am pineapple, and we clock on at 6:15, but our games start at 6:15, so we always have to start early. So, because if we walk out at 6:15 and you've got to check your nails and you've got to make sure everyone's registered to play, that the game wouldn't, like, start and then everyone would be, like, upset. So in the beginning when we went to hourly wage, we used to, like, say, we should be paying to start early, like 10 minutes early, but nothing sort of happens. So now we just go along like a sheep. We just go out there and just do what we have to do, really, so we don't get paid that extra 10 minutes.
0: But you're a bit dirty about it.
1: So where is it? So is it a community centre, I guess?
6: Well,
0: Regardless, if they're asking them to clock on at the time that the game starts, they can't physically do the job starting then.
3: Yeah.
0: Because you have to do the if the first whistle's at 6:15. Yeah. So pay them for
6: it. All by like a timer. So like if the whistle, you know, the timer goes off and we're just walking out, then we just go along and do it.
1: Have you thought about an uprising? Get all the other netty umpires at some stage?
0: We'll take them down. I mean, we love the city of Joondalup, but also
3: grow your nails out and have at it.
0: It's on.
1: For everyone, if you want to have your say, we've still got the poll up, Nat.
0: Put up, have a crack at our socials.
1: I love a poll. You love a poll? Joel?
3: I love a poll.
0: Here's Noah Kahan, the great divide.

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3: It's 13 to 8, Nathan Ansh on WeatherWise, 25 and sunny today. It's going to be an absolute belter, blue skies, the whole deal. Make the most of it because the rains are coming. We do have a fair bit of rain turning up tomorrow, a chance of a thunderstorm as well, and some rain on Thursday. A little bit lighter on Friday, won't be too bad, but the long weekend, it's raining every day. I'm sorry.
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3: Let's get a traffic update. Here's Christy.
5: Still factor in those emergency water corp works in Belmont, Greatiston Highway westbound after Hardy Road. The bus lane is closed through there. And freeway southbound slow Whitfords Avenue to Reed Highway, then Scarborough Beach Road through to Vincent Street. Freeway northbound Mortimer Road merge point through to Rowley Road. Again, Farrington Road through the Mount Henry Bridge. Tonkin Highway holding you up northbound from Kelvin Road through to Hale Road. And Tonkin Highway southbound at Benara Road. Delays in Applecross, Canning Highway eastbound at Reynolds Road. And Kareem Marvin Avenue southbound at Reed Highway there as well. Anything else, call 0489 1777. 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
9: How about that?
10: The AFL world and the rest of the community is talking about Neil Danaher and the impact he had on Australian life. He is Australian of the Year. It was 2025.
3: It was, yeah, amazing.
4: Wow.
10: Great to hear so many stories about Neil. A lot of them, I was watching AFL 360 last night. They had so many interviews that they played of Neil, but some of the great ways in which he saw life and what he'd been dealt with motor neurons disease. This is just a snippet.
11: There's one thing it can't take from me, Robert. I mean, they take everything from me except your last great freedom, and that's your right to choose your attitude, no matter the circumstance. And my attitude is don't give up. Don't give in. You can't take that from me.
10: What an attitude he had all the way through to the end. Neil was one of our inaugural coaches at the Fremantle Dockers when it came in 1994. The senior coach was none other than Jared Neesham, and he's joining us to talk about Neil this morning. Jared, good morning.
4: Good morning.
12: Morning, team. How are you going?
3: Yeah, good, Jared.
12: Sean, how are you particularly? What a day yesterday.
3: Yeah, I mean, everybody knew it was inevitable, essentially. But you know, and he outlived the predictions for the prognoses for so long. You know, for most people, they're talking about a 2-year death sentence, essentially, and he lasted 13, which is extraordinary, and shows the determination.

0: what he just said in that interview, and it totally explains why I couldn't beat him at golf or in an argument.
1: Jared, with that, when Neil first came over, he came from the VFL, essentially, from Essendon. And your way of looking at the game was completely different to most people at that time. Did it take you a while to convince Neil this is the way the Fremantle Dockers would play and to open his mind, essentially?
0: I think he was very surprised and shocked at what we did. So it was all brand new to him. And I asked him a long time later, you know, what did he use when he coached his team? And he could hardly understand him. We're out having a beer with him and Bob O'Reilly. And,
1: yep.
0: And anyway, I said, Rowdy, what sort of systems did you use? And he mumbled something because his voice was going, and then Bomber, I said, Bomber, what did he say? And he mumbled again, and he said, F you, Jared. He said, I used all the stuff I learned at Frio, which was a lovely gesture. But he added a heap of stuff that himself to what we did at Fremantle. But I think the real story with Neil Danaher is that he was clearly an exceptional person, you know, to be as brave as he was to try and play football. And Sean, you would know better than anyone else. A few knee reconstructions can set you back massively. You know, like you're off a year at a time. Mm. And you actually personally survived that and still played 200 games. So, you know, that's a huge credit to you. But Neil had enough that in an era where you couldn't fix it up. So he played. He was the most talented, apparently, of the Danaher brothers, and I played with Anthony at Sydney, and he played nearly 90 games through real traumatic playing experience with a huge passion to be involved in footy. And inevitably, you know, he was going to be his own coach because he was only coming to us to do an apprenticeship, which we knew he was very aspirational. But he was a fantastic bloke. He embraced everything. We coached in the days where you could go diving for crabs without getting eaten.
1: Yeah.
0: So, you know, we taught him that, and he, you know, everything about our Fremantle Football Club and our Fremantle people. Remember, we've trained in the heart of Fremantle. We all live basically within the cooey of Fremantle City. He embraced, and Jan and the family embraced all of it, and we embraced them. So they become a very big part of our West Australian community, and it was fantastic. We had a ball. Neil and I went to America together for a month to visit a whole bunch of very interesting places. Notre Dame and San Diego Chargers and the Chicago Bulls. So we sort of did some really great stuff together, both on the field, off the field, and overseas. But what he did post. It is the most incredible thing that I think nearly anyone's ever done, because most people who would be given this horrible, disease basically retreat, from virtually everyone. You know, Kerry Coates is a cousin of ours, Sean.
1: Yep.
0: I played footy with Kerry, came over from Tasmania, and he retreated, which is a normal thing to stay out of the limelight while this thing was taking everything about you. Neil went the other way. Mm. He used his public profile and his huge connectors in sport, and then his our massive sport called AFL, and put a huge light on this horrible disease. And that's just unbelievable to have done that. And it just shows the character of the guy he was. And, you know, I've been up to his little country town up in, Western New South Wales. It's a tough little place, tough farming area. And you can see why, you know, the people who came from there were pretty damn tough and straight at it.
2: Yeah.
0: And he was exceptional.
2: His outlook on life was so incredible, and I imagine that must have been incredibly inspiring to be around. And then the charity work he did as well, it was so epic. It must have really, must have been so wonderful to be around that energy.
0: Well, he just absolutely. I mean, he's so unique, as he said in that interview. I mean, I watched a bit of that 360 last night as well, Sean, and he did an interview in 2018, and he said to Robbo and the boys, this is probably the last interview I'll do.
3: Yeah.
0: 2018.

0: best friend. Yes.
1: And 8 years later, he's still cracking in. And it was not easy. And it was, you know, it was incredible for his family to be as brave, to stick with him and to do everything they could. So he carried his family as well as the whole institution of the fight against MND. So,
0: yeah,
1: we've witnessed one of the most extraordinary situations. And a few of us have been, you know, close friends. So, you know, and, you know, like you become a real close unit, as Sean would know, when you're starting a new footy club and, you know, all the things that happen when you do start one. And so he was very, very intimate to all our lives and important, and we sadly missed.
2: Absolutely, Jared. One of the things, my son texted me straight away and said, have I heard about the passing of Neil? And I had just done that. And I told him last night that I did my paddy diver's licence, scuba diver's licence with you and Neil Danaher, Bob O'Reilly, is a number of guys. And we spent times in between training going out to Rottnest and having a dive and learning how to get about it in the local Bicton pool, which is fantastic. That was a great time.
0: For free, right? For free?
2: Yeah, the AFL paid for it. I'm pretty sure.
3: Thank you.
2: But we spent those times with Neil. And I'm also wondering about, did you get to convert him into your music scene, Jared? Because you're very much a country and western type of dude. And did you get Neil into your type of music?
1: Converting him, Sean, he was already a Catholic. That's why we picked him. he was already one of the mob. I can't recall whether Rowdy took much to music at all. But if he was around, it would have been compulsory to listen to my music, Sean. So that's
0: no choice.
1: When you're the head coach, that's it, mate. That's one of the few things you can hang over everyone.
0: There has to be some benefit to it, doesn't it? The big freeze, we know, is in a couple of weekends' time, and it's going to have extra special meaning this year. And, you know, let's hope they raise a bucket load more money. But the legacy of Neil Danaher is that he has literally changed the way that motor neuron disease is being researched. The fact that it's now so well funded when it wasn't before, you know, because relatively speaking, it doesn't affect many people compared to, say, cancer or other sorts of things. And so he has shone a light on it, and knowing, full well knowing, that he wasn't going to benefit from the money that that was raised in his name, that it would be future generations, it would be people in 20 and 30 years' time. But that is his legacy going forward, isn't it?
1: Without a doubt. I mean, he's advanced the cause for anyone who gets, and sadly that young fella from the Rabbitohs in Sydney's just been diagnosed, and so, you know, and he's very young. And it's just a very sad thing. So, you know, Neil, as I said, he's used all his personality, his public profile, his connectedness in the football world to actually shine a bloody big light on a very horrible thing.
0: Yeah.
1: And 13 years have been as brave as anyone could possibly be. It's just extraordinary.
0: Absolutely.
2: Jared, thanks very much for your time. Thanks for sharing your thoughts and your stories about Neil. Yeah. It's a great time to
0: reflect. He's a true legend and a true icon,
1: Okay, see you, team.
2: See you, mate.
0: Thanks,
2: see you
0: Jared. Later. That's Jared Neesham, the inaugural coach of the Fremantle Dockers. It's a minute to 8 on Nova.
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7: 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Breakdown in Swanbourne, West Coast Highway southbound at North Street. The left turn lane's blocked. Breakdown in Bentley, Leach Highway northbound before Welshpool Road. The right lane's closed by incident response. Traffic signals flashing yellow in Leaderville, Cambridge Street and Southport Street. And a breakdown in Greenwood, Mitchell Freeway southbound before Hepburn Avenue. The right lane's blocked. Busy back to Whitfords. Anything else? Call 489-1777. 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